0: 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The Australian dollar buying 69.8 US cents.
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0: Triple Premiership Lion Lachie Neal will be at Collingwood next year. The 33-year-old joining on a three-year deal after not being offered a deal from Brisbane. Manchester City could be dumped from the Premier League for financial breaches over a nine-season period. The Premier League accusing City of cooking its books to the tune of more than $1.5 billion, breaching both the EPL and UEFA's spending limits. City Chief Executive Ferran Soriano was tight-lipped when approached by Sky News UK.
2: Sky News, the Premier League confirms you cheated for nearly a decade. Do you apologise to football fans?
3: I have nothing to say, thank you.
2: Are you sure you can win on appeal? Are you destroying football?
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2: Do you not have a message for football?
3: Thank you.
2: You know, when you've cheated for so long, do you not have an obligation?
3: I said thank you.
0: Sanctions are yet to be announced as the club plans to appeal the decision. And that's the latest in news and sport.
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4: Staying cloudy today, the chance of showers this afternoon and then again tonight. 25 the high for Bendigo today, Maryborough 24, Castlemaine 23 and for Ballarat 21.
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6: We expect to hear things about airport rail in the next hour or so. The Prime Minister is in town. He's out with the Premier today, doing what always happens within the shadows of a state election, in this state in particular, finding a lot of willpower and resourcing for things like airport rail. Vote for us, we'll give you airport rail. Vote for us, we'll give you a train station at Keilor East. Been consecutively promised since about 1959 by, I'm sure, different people, different persuasions, different parties along the years. 2022, there was a very firm commitment. It was coming. I think it was to be built by about 2028. I think we're finding out today that new station's going to be built by about 2031. When are you going to be sitting on a train on your way to the airport with your luggage? Who knows? Who knows? From Bob on the email, mornings at 3aw.com.au. Hey, the existing carriages in service are not suitable for anyone carrying luggage. A modified carriage would need to be provided for an airport train. Like the Sydney Airport train is fine and easily allows for passengers with baggage. Yeah, we probably will need a whole new rolling stock for the trains on the airport line when we get around to that particular point. Thank you for the email, Bob. We'll come back to airport rail, your predictions on whether it's ever going to be built over what sort of time frame. I'd be delighted to hear them. We should run a book. 133693. Leo's called in. You've got a word on the street, Leo?
7: Yes, I'm at the intersection of Perry Road and Frankston Dandenong Road. There's been a multi-car accident. Police, fireys and ambulance are attending.
6: Blocking much of the road, Leo?
7: Yes, half the outbound road.
6: All right, hold on for us. We'll check that with the relevant authorities and grab your details. You may be in the running for the weekly prize for Word on the Street that we'll give away on Friday. 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Want to look at fire danger shortly as the weather finally warms up a little. Very mild leaving the house today. As the weather warms up a little, the mind turns toward bushfire season and bushfire preparedness. What's it like in your area right now? How dry? How overgrown? Has there been clearing through there? 133693, mornings at 3aw.com.au. Monica's got a word on the street too. What's your story, Monica?
8: Hi Heidi. Corner of Beaconsfield Parade and Kerford Road. There's been a two-car collision. Eastbound traffic on Beaconsfield Parade is starting to build. There's fireys and police there in attendance and

0: looks like a bit of a mess. So, yeah.
1: 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Keep the words on the street coming. Tom might not be here, but I'll continue his competition in his absence. We'll give away an Imp Jewellery voucher on Friday and hopefully put someone through to the draw for the Mercedes-Benz at the end of the year. Now, Monday, this coming Monday, October 5th, 1 a.m, the CFA will officially begin its first fire danger period. A statement landed in the inbox last night. This year's fire season comes 2 weeks earlier than the beginning of the last fire season, the 25-26 season. Conditions are exceptionally dry and the CFA is preparing for another challenging fire season. The fire danger period starting earlier than ever before. What is it like in your part of the world? How concerned are you? How prepared are you? One of the reasons that conditions will be dry and that the CFA is so particularly concerned about the fire season being challenging is we have an El Nino weather system. El Ninos generally mean dry, hot, and an elevated fire risk. 1983 was an El Nino year. It is, of course, the year of the Ash Wednesday fires. 2009, El Nino again. That was the year of the Black Saturday fires. 2019, yes, another El Nino year. Weaker that year, but we still had the Black Summer fires where Melbourne was covered in smoke. The worry here this year's, this summer's El Nino is projected to be a big one. Fuel load in your area, clearance in your area, back growth in your area. How prepared are you feeling now? 133-693. Have you still got plenty of time ahead of you to do the prep work, or is it starting to reach the pointy end for you? 133-693. On the line is Scientia Professor Matthew England, a physical oceanographer and climate scientist at the University of New South Wales. Thanks for your time, Matthew.
2: Thanks, Heidi.
1: What are you expecting this summer?
2: Yeah, I mean, with this big El Nino event, we do, you know, there are higher odds of these catastrophic bushfires. I could have listed past El Nino years where we haven't seen these catastrophic bushfires. So it's not like we can see an El Nino event coming and saying, okay, with certainty, we'll get catastrophic bushfires. But we do know that the chances of them are increased significantly. The chances of a heat, you know, hot summer, a drier summer are all boosted with these El Nino events. So it's certainly something that should be taken very seriously, and all preparations to gear up for potentially, you know, really, really strong bushfire conditions, potentially catastrophic, should be made.
1: Is it ever possible to say the potential is higher, or do we go into every summer with a pretty high expectation?
2: Yeah, look, I mean, there is trepidation about summers in Australia now with climate change. We're seeing these more extreme heat waves. We're seeing potentially flooding rains when we have a La Nina event. We are seeing extreme dry and bushfire seasons come along during these El Ninos. Never with certainty. That's why we always talk about, you know, probabilistic projections. But yeah, summer is our season of extremes. Climatically, it's when we have some of the harshest conditions. Obviously, bushfires are iconic for the Australian landscape, and they are seemingly getting, you know, the return period between these catastrophic events seems to be shortening over time, which is consistent with some of the projections of a changing climate. But as you say, also with El Nino events, there's a much heightened risk of these dry and bushfire, you know, high-risk bushfire seasons.
1: What do you think people should be doing in terms of preparation around potential fires?
2: Yeah, look, it's a process that where, for example, fuel load needs to be managed. People who are living in areas that are exposed to you know, higher bushfire risk, they're near areas with you know, high risk of bushfires, they need to prepare. And there's a lot of I saw the Bureau come out with some statements overnight about some of those preparations being clearing trees near houses, preparing with an evacuation plan and so on. These sorts of preparations should be made now. It shouldn't be made, obviously, when an event is bearing down on somebody's property. So, and that's just for residences. Obviously, there's other preparations that emergency services make in the lead up to these events. This would happen every summer because we know we have an official bushfire season that starts at a given date, but during the El Nino year, it really is something that has heightened importance. We don't, conversely, during La Nina years or during neutral years, we don't tend to see as bad a bushfire season. So it's all about expectation. This year is expected to be a worse year than average, but we might be lucky. Just looking at rainfall over the last couple of months, we haven't yet seen catastrophically dry conditions across a lot of Australia. There's certainly some regions that have been well below average. Parts of northern New South Wales have seen next to no rainfall. So there are regions that have already seen very dry conditions, but we'll know more as the weeks and months unfold.
1: And there is still plenty of time to do some of the preparation work by the sounds of it.
2: That's right. Although sometimes we see early bushfires appeared a couple of years ago up in parts of Queensland, as early as sort of September, October, November. So it's not too far away for some regions. Other regions, southern Australia, Victoria and so on, there's still probably months until the peak bushfire risk appears. But, summer's not far away and we're already seeing some regions with very dry conditions. So it's certainly time to get prepared. But of course, we don't want to have people alarmed
1: I was going to ask you about the alarm factor because most summers or most springs leading into summer we have conversations like this and there are warnings of catastrophe, and then when a catastrophe, I'm glad it doesn't eventuate, but when it doesn't eventuate, does not eventuate, people are will I listen as closely, will I pay as much attention next time
2: around? Exactly, and we don't want to have a situation where forecasts are crying wolf and or seem to be being overzealous about the warnings, but it's just easy enough to look back in Australia's climatic history and see that El Nino years are the years where we tend to get these extreme bushfire conditions. I did mention earlier on, plenty of El Ninos come and go. 97-98 barely led to any of these sorts of severe drought conditions, and it was a very strong El Nino. So even strong El Ninos can lead to relatively benign climatic conditions for Australia. We are lucky in that regard because you look to the north around Indonesia, that's where you get near certain projections of dry conditions. We're already seeing parts of Indonesia suffer from smoke and haze impacting human health already now from the conditions in the Pacific Ocean. So there are parts of the globe where the El Nino conditions are very robustly connected to the climate system. In Australia, especially as we move away from the Pacific region, so away from the Queensland coast and sort of south and west of that region, you get to a part of the world where the El Nino teleconnection to climate is a bit more variable. And what I mean by that is you can have strong El Ninos with relatively benign impacts. Equally, a weak El Nino might give you a strong impact. So there's a bit more chaotic variability. In our part of the world compared to, say, like I said, Indonesia or even the coast of Peru, off America, that you see sort of all very, very predictable impacts from El Nino, very severe impacts.
1: All right. Thank you very much for your time this morning.
2: Thanks, Heidi.
1: Professor Matthew England there, physical oceanographer and climate scientist at the University of New South Wales. How prepared are you feeling in your area? Is there a plan for getting it all ready? Much dry grass around? Or there's been a bit of rain in some areas. Is it not as dry? You're not as concerned? You've got a bit of time left? 133-693. Love to know if there's been mowing of the of the verges on some of those roads where they often get quite overgrown when we get to the middle of summer and that should have been cleared. It hasn't been cleared. I know it would regrow, yes. How high is the fuel load looking in your part of the world? 133-693. And the CFA tells me the early introduction of the fire danger period is partly due to an increase in escaped private burn-off activity. Doing any private burn-offs feeling. So you are approved to do them? Have you gone through? Is it harder and harder to do them, or is it that they made the process much more streamlined of late? I know there's been serious concerns some years around how limited the availability has been. 133 693. Your calls ahead.
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1: Past 10. Steve, good morning to you.
9: Good morning. How are we?
1: Oh, pretty well.
9: I'm from regional Victoria at Echuca. The fuel loads are ridiculous. We have had a very wet spring. Grass by the sides of the roads can be anything up to waist deep.
1: Oof.
9: The state government has learnt nothing since the Black Saturday bushfires. The Royal Commission told them to implement so many different things.
1: Mm.
9: They've done none of it. They've scrapped timber industry, which removes all of that firefighting equipment like dozers, etc. They've blocked off all the fire trails so four-wheel drivers can't access them, and the fire trails are now overgrown, so the CFA definitely won't be able to access them. I hate to burst that expert's bubble, and I use that term very loosely. Our catastrophic fire events are actually being caused by lack of management of the land by government, whether it's state, federal or council. They are allowing the fuel loads to increase to astronomical levels. One small spark and bang, up it will go. It will be as bad as Black Saturday if we have it again. So do we have to have another 167 Victorians die because of state government mismanagement of natural resources?
1: So you think less
9: and less
1: about the weather
9: sorry,
1: and more
9: less finish.
1: Yeah, no, you're all right. Go.
9: They changed the name of the department from the DSE because it got nicknamed the Department of Scorched Earth.
1: I thought it was Sparks and Embers, but yes.
9: Yeah, This is if we do have another catastrophic fire event, it will be solely on the shoulders of this state government.
1: Less about the weather and more about the preparation. Because the weather's a thing we can't control, right? But the preparation absolutely is. It is
9: 100% correct.
1: All right, Steve. Oh, hey, you mentioned timber industry. I saw today One Nation's planning to promise to bring it back, to restart the native timber industry. What do you make of that?
9: Well, all we've done is transfer where it goes. At the moment, we're importing timber out of Tasmania. Mm. We're importing timber from Indonesia. We're importing timber from all over the world. Our timber industry in Victoria, at least it was controlled. They were only allowed to take select trees in select areas, not like Indonesia where they just clear fell everything, and the same with South America.
1: Mm. All right, Steve, thank you. Yeah, that timber industry policy, I don't think it's formally released yet, but there's some reporting around it and some suggestion it's not too far off that timber industry policy from One Nation. Be interesting to see how popular it is. Preparation for bushfires, it is, like Steve's 100% right, it is the one thing we can do. The weather conditions, sure, can be whatever they will end up being. There is just what we've got to do around the edges to be as ready as we possibly can be. Steve is not confident in the slightest that preparation's being done. You tell me what's happening in your part of the world, please. 133 693, mornings at 3aw.com.au. Speaking of emailers, Kate has sent one in. Yesterday we were talking about whales and how close you've been to a whale. How close have you been to a snake? Been some snakes about of late. We had a call yesterday from a snake catcher, and Kate has sent us a video of a brown snake near Chapel Street, right in the middle of the city. Kate, hello.
10: Hi, Heidi. How are you?
1: Yeah, good, thank you.
10: Good.
1: talk us through it, your experience.
10: Okay, so this was a couple of weeks ago on the Yarra Trail. It was the part of the trail between Chapel Street and Williams Road, but very, very close to the Chapel Street corner. And I was walking along and chatting to my brother on the phone, so not concentrating, looking at the path, and nearly stepped on a brown snake that came across in front of me on the path. I think it's really important for your listeners to be aware that they are out and about, because it's not something you would expect in a city, I don't think, usually.
1: Even in an area near the river like that. Yeah, I would. Yeah, you haven't come across one before over there?
10: No, apparently they're more outer suburbs. Mm. But, you know, it is such a busy path, and there's also a retaining wall that is built up on garden bed that faces onto Alexandra Avenue. And you do often see people sitting there enjoying the sunshine. And I think people just need to be really aware, because this particular snake was pretty big. You'll be able to see from the video. And apparently as well, if you get bitten, the bites can be relatively painless.
1: Yeah.
10: Their fangs are particularly small, and it can be death within 15 minutes or half an hour. Like, people really need to be careful at this time of the year.
1: Goodness. I think, yeah, when you're out in a bush area, you're thinking about snakes. But when you're having a wander near Chapel Street, not really at all.
10: Yes, and I've walked that path a lot. I've never even thought about it, but I certainly am now.
1: freak you out a fair bit, Kate.
10: Yeah. Look, Heidi, as I said to my husband, if there was a crocodile hiding in the bushes there, there would be enormous signs up and everyone would be very careful.
1: Yes.
10: And, you know, really, if people are sitting on those walls and, you know, putting their hands down, and it is something for people to really be aware of and cautious about at the moment, particularly because you can see from the video, there is absolutely one there at the moment, and I don't know if one means more, but one's enough for me.
1: All right. Kate, thank you for alerting us to it and sending through that video. Appreciate it. Thanks for the warning as well. They do seem to be out. The snake catcher I was talking to earlier said, oh, yeah, they're starting to get out and about now, but it does seem a little early. What's the closest you've been to a snake of late? They are out and about. Kate, I tell you what, for your video, for getting in touch with us, for your word on the street, we'd like to put you in the draw to win. Potentially $60,000 towards a Mercedes-Benz of your choice from Mercedes-Benz Brighton. A trade-in bonus pays a genuine and guaranteed $5,000 more for any make or model traded. As it comes up to 10:30, while you're calling about your snake encounters, Madeleine Burke is here with the news headlines.
11: Hi again, Heidi. You can see there on the live feed, our Prime Minister is in town, as you mentioned earlier. He is out and about with Ben Carroll announcing stage two of the airport rail.
1: I didn't know it was a three-stage project. Now it is.
11: Well, it's a long few stages, isn't it? And Ben Carroll has, I'm told, declared himself as the airport rail premier. We'll see how that unfolds.
1: Do you know how many things he is the premier for?
11: Wharfie Time?
1: I'm the premier for Wharfie Time. I'm the premier for Law and Order. I'm the premier for Integrity. I'll run through a list. I'm the premier for police. There's been so many things. It's like how he loves to start a press conference.
11: Police have confirmed a man and a woman have climbed out of a Mitsubishi Outlander that landed on its roof in a crash on the Balti Bridge this morning. The car clipped a truck and flipped onto its roof. Police say they got out and ran. That Mitsubishi was stolen from a gym in Cranbourne North on
1: Monday.
11: Very dramatic.
1: Was this like 8 o'clock this morning on the...
11: Yeah, 10 past 8.
1: Traffic?
11: Yeah. Yes, peak hour. Closed for quite some time. I reopened just about half an hour ago. The driver of the truck, thankfully not injured. We're unsure if those two that fled were injured. A 17-year-old boy has been charged with a string of offences over a stabbing at Sunbury train station yesterday afternoon. He's been bailed to face a children's court at a later date. A 17-year-old in hospital, police say his injuries not life-threatening. And Triple Premiership Lion Lachie Neale will be at Collingwood next year. He's joining on a 3-year deal. Those stories and more in the news at 11, Heidi.
1: Premier financial responsibility, I think he said. Premier for renters, premier for business, premier for airport rail. Apparently, we will come back to that in a little. Play you some of what's been said at this media conference. And I think when I opened the program saying we're not going to get a timeline on airport rail today, I think I'm right. No surprises. What's your timeline? We'll talk airport rail after 11.
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3: 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Thanks to Country Hearing Care. More people hearing better.
1: 25 minutes to 11. Jim, hello.
22: Hello, Heidi. Just to let you know about a snake story.
1: Yes.
22: I went to install some blinds for this lady. Mm. And before I got in, she said, just to let you know, a 7-foot snake is missing.
1: What? Pet snake and in the house? Yeah.
22: In the house? And I said, well, when you find him, give me a call. I'll come back and I'll fit him. two months later, she found him and the snake was the size of my fist.
1: In terms of diameter?
22: Diameter. He was that thick and that long. And he was a big snake.
1: Right. Missing in the house for 2 months. They couldn't find something that sizable?
22: No, he was hiding in the air conditioning ducts.
1: Gosh. And did you refuse to set foot in the place until they found him?
22: I did, and she rang up and complained.
1: Oh, no.
22: And so I got a call from my boss saying, listen, what's the story with this lady? I go, are you for real?
1: There's a 7-metre snake loose in the house.
22: In the house?
1: Yeah.
22: And I said, told him, she never told me about the snake bit.
1: Oh, goodness.
22: I said, yes. And when I saw the snake, I said, oh, my God, you got this as a pet?
1: Has that ever come up before, Jim?
22: What, the snake?
1: An issue with, a snake or... Yeah. I mean, what's the worst you've come across before, like a yappy dog or an annoying parrot?
22: I had a 98-kilo St. Bernard come and greet me, put his paws on top of my shoulders and licked my entire face.
1: Who knew just fitting blinds was such a rich vein to be tapping giant snakes, giant St. Bernards? Thank you so much for the call, Jim. Hold on. We'd love to send you away 2 bottles of De Bortoli's Ancient Soils Heathkit Grenache. Your close encounters with snakes. We're talking whales yesterday. I thought we'd talk snakes today. How close have you come to one lately? Kate alerting us to a brown snake in the middle of the city. It came across just on a lunch break walk. Quite alarmed by it. Paul, hello, Paul.
23: Yeah, g'day, Heidi. You were talking earlier about the airport rail link, yeah, and there's an announcement on that today. And
1: yes.
23: I've got a scoop for you.
1: Here you go.
23: It will open. It will open on December the 4th, 2064. And that is the 50-year anniversary of Daniel Andrews being elected Premier of Victoria. And you see, this is what Labor does. Whenever we have a really, really bad, awful premier, they'll name something after that premier to resurrect them. Remember John Cain?
1: John Cain was
23: awful, ran the state broke, put the State Bank of Victoria out of business. He got a sports arena named after him. Remember Joan Kerner, equally as incompetent, got a woman's hospital named after her. So Daniel Andrews, memorial, railway station, airport railway station, and probably a memorial machete bin, Will be out at Tullamarine on December 4th, 2064, when they rehabilitate Daniel Andrews.
1: All right. Thank you for the call, Paul, and the prediction on the date. I know I've been here for a long time. I do not intend to be broadcasting at that point, so someone else will have to remember that Paul has tipped it for this day, December 4th, 2064. That is when you will be riding your grandchildren. We'll be riding my grandchildren. Great-grandchildren by that point will be riding a train to the airport in Melbourne, the Dan Andrews Express. Thank you, Paul. Michael. G'day, Michael.
0: Yeah, Heidi, about 10 years ago, I was helping a friend do a snake display with a heap of kids.
1: Mm.
0: And I was holding this diamond python and, you know, the kids were patting it. And this diamond python decided to take a chunk into my hand.
1: Mm.
0: And if you know anything about diamond pythons, their teeth are half round, Heidi. So to get it out wasn't easy. And so all these kids are screaming and yelling and I'm trying to look good and say, I'll get it out. Like, and yes, it was quite hilarious.
1: And what was your level of expertise before you agreed to be this helper with the snake display, Michael?
0: Oh, I'd helped him quite a number of times, Heidi. So, yeah, good expertise. The snake just decided it didn't like me that day.
1: Gosh. Wow, thank you, Michael. Yeah, that's nasty. If I had ever had a friend asking for help with a snake display, we probably wouldn't be friends anymore, but to each their own. Pam, you've got a word on the street, Pam?
2: Hi, Heidi. Thank you for taking my call.
1: That's all right. Thanks for hanging on.
2: My issue is regarding my gas meter. I've been with AGL for over 20 years. Never any issues, great company.
1: Mm.
2: 3 weeks ago, without my knowledge, my neighbour, it's not my neighbour's fault, applied to another company called COVAU to transfer her gas meter.
1: Okay.
2: What COVID did was took my gas meter, closed my account with AGL. I knew nothing about it till I got a notification from AGL to say, sorry to see you leave. I thought it was a scam. So for 3 weeks, I've contacted AGL. COVID are the worst company I've ever had to deal with. They refuse to admit fault. They keep saying my neighbour did it. My issue is that my meter's gone from AGL. AGL now have to apply to get it back. So 3 weeks have gone. I don't know the process of how they're doing it, and COVID say it's another 2 weeks minimum. When I said to I can't get anyone in Australia from COVAU.
1: Mm.
2: They're all located overseas. I finally found a name. Am I allowed to say a name? Or?
1: Yeah, why not?
2: Christopher Plummer, which works for COVA. I think he's a customer service agent, has emailed back and forth with no explanation, blaming the neighbour, saying it's the neighbour's fault.
1: Are you on a shared, is it a shared address? Is it, there's a fence in between. There's your number on your front door, your neighbour's number on their front door. So the company has come to your front yard and taken out your gas meter.
2: No, they haven't taken it out. They've transferred it.
1: Right.
2: So the meter still sits there. But they've taken it from AGL across to COVAU.
1: And they can't just flip it back?
2: No. They said it's another 2 weeks.
1: What?
2: So it'll be 5 weeks that my gas meter, I don't really know where it is.
1: So it's not, the physical meter is still there. There's just been some flicked in some back office.
2: Yes, that they've flicked. And AGL have been terrific. I've got a case manager there.
1: Sure.
2: COVA COBA, or whatever they call themselves, have absolute disgrace. I warn anyone not to go across to them because you cannot get anyone in Australia to talk to you.
1: Yeah.
2: So
1: what, I mean, have you been able to access gas during this time? Have you got much that runs on gas in the house?
2: I've just got the hot water service and the gas hot top. Cooktop, and I've got
1: gas heating. So the supply is still there. It's just that
2: they've taken my meter and my account with AGL. I've got to somehow, or they've got to somehow, get it back from COVA over to AGL.
1: Look,
2: AGL are terrific.
1: Yeah, well, good.
2: COVA, this Christopher Plummer sent me a message to say that I'll have to pay for all that gas that's, I don't know where it is.
1: No, well, you tell that Christopher Plummer that he can just call me and have a chat.
2: Yeah, and the other issue too, he you know, I said, I should be compensated for your error.
1: Mm-hmm.
2: He offered me a $100 EFTPOS gift card and I said, I don't want that. Then he's offered me the final compensation is a $250 EFTPOS gift card. This will be if I finally get it back in 2 weeks, it'll be 5 weeks. My anxiety level.
1: Mm. I think take the 250.
2: No, I've passed it on to the ombudsman. I prefer to give it to charity, to be quite honest.
1: Mm.
2: I've gone to the ombudsman. I've escalated the case. One of the customer service agents from the Philippines, I'll name him as well, Bowie Sebastian, rang me and accused my neighbour. And I said, look, I'll go and knock on my neighbour's door, which I did. And I said, you can. She was furious.
1: She's probably in a mess as well about it. I'll tell you what, Pam, hold on. We'll make sure we stay in touch with you and let us know when there is some sort of resolution to it. It sounds like you're doing the right things. You've taken it to the ombudsman. One, you've tried to battle it yourself. Two, you've taken it to the ombudsman. Three, I cannot possibly understand what takes so long to switch it back. It cannot be that complicated. I thought when you were initially explaining it that a physical gas meter had been removed and a whole other one had been clicked in and now you've got to go back to the original one. But no, it's a setting in the back office. Just turn it back. 5 seconds. Surely that's all it takes. I mean, I don't work back office at these things, but surely it's pretty darn simple. Hold on, Pam. Thank you very much for your call.
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7: 12 minutes to 11 now. Ian, hello Ian.
8: Yeah, g'day Heidi. You were talking earlier about fuel loads in the forest and that sort of thing. I couldn't agree more with that caller, Steve, who rang up about the lack of management. I live pretty much across the road from the national park where the Thousand Steps are.
7: Oh, yeah.
8: So, you know, it's on the southern suburbs.
7: Beautiful part of the world, though.
8: It is. It's lovely. But look, 30 years ago, we had the big, in 97, we had the big fires that went through a lot of the Dandenongs. Mm-hmm. And they used to maintain the area opposite the Thousand Steps. And it was quite well, you know, groomed, and they had a picnic house up there. After the fires went through, the picnic house got burnt down. They've done nothing since, and now you couldn't walk up in there. There's so much undergrowth and fallen trees for fuel, and it's right across the road from where the houses begin. It's just a disgrace.
7: And what, it's just been allowed to sit there and no one's taken... I mean, who'd be responsible for that in that area?
8: I don't know whether it's parks. There's always... Look, I don't know if you know, we go up in the country four-wheel driving, you know, and if there's a tree across the track, they cut it right on the edge of the road, because the road part of the tree is someone's responsibility, and once it falls into the park on this designated line, it becomes theirs. So you have all these different authorities, but they do once every couple of years, they do a sort of a minor trim, you know, 20 metres off the road. That's not going to stop anything.
7: Mm. No, that area sounds, where the old picnic hut used to be, sounds pretty dangerous.
8: Well, it used to be maintained and you could walk around in there. There was really no undergrowth. There was the gum trees, of course, but you know, they used to hire it out for families on the weekend, but they haven't been doing that for, you know, the best part of 20, 30 years. And then the grass on the nature strip, you know, as you're coming into the tourist road, that's 3 feet high. Yeah, terrible.
7: Ian, thank you for the call. You'd like them to get onto that, I would imagine, quickly. I mean, sure, the grass will have probably, even if you clipped it now, it'd regrow and may reach big heights again, but surely you'd need to just be keeping it consistently maintained, areas like that are potentially so dangerous. Thanks, Ian, for the call. Liz, good morning to you.
9: Hi, Heidi. Another snake story.
7: Oh, what's your snake story?
9: Well, I've been a mobile pet carer for about 20 years now. Mm. So I go around to people's homes and feed their cats, dogs, walk them, whatever. And I went to a job and he had two cats and Boris the snake in a big glass enclosure in his lounge room. And he said, oh, do you like snakes? I said, not particularly, no. Do I have to feed the snake? He goes, no. It's been fed a week ago. You won't have to worry. So this guy went away for 4 weeks. Anyway, so I was coming every day, feeding the cats, this, that and the other. And when he got back, he rang me. He said, oh, thanks for doing a great job, but I was real impressed with you because, you know, you managed to get Boris out and about. And I went, what? I said, no. And he said, oh, well, Boris was sitting under the coffee table welcoming me when I came home. And I said, what? So what had happened, the cats had knocked over the books on the top of the corner of the enclosure. So Boris had pushed the glass up and got out.
7: This is why I'm always convinced that those kids' movies that are based on The Secret Life of Pets is true.
9: I was going there for 4 weeks with a snake running around the house and I never knew.
7: Oh, Lordy. Just as well. Yeah. You'd have been nervous stepping foot in the place.
9: Oh, I don't know what I would have done. I don't know.
7: Liz, thank you. When pet sitting, babysitting, house sitting has gone completely wrong. Well, not completely wrong. I mean, you didn't know it had happened. Liz, thank you so much for the call. Kevin, good morning to you.
10: Good morning, Heidi. How are you?
7: I'm pretty entertained, actually. But good. How are you?
10: It sounds a bit that way, doesn't it? Yeah. Now with snakes and bushfires and whatever.
7: Well, yeah, summer is coming for sure.
10: It is, and I think that's the reason why I rang up and I heard the guy from Chuford speak about certain things in relation to land clearance and all that sort of stuff.
7: Yeah.
10: And activity with governments and all that. About 6 months ago, I think around that time, Heidi, there was a hue and cry about the equipment that was being used or not being able to be used because of their age.
7: Yes, and, there has been a consistent number of complaints raised, CFA, MFB, mostly connected to the UFU, but I think genuinely with the CFA, there's quite a serious number of issues with equipment. I think with sheds, I think it's with all sorts, all elements of the CFA resourcing. Yeah. Mm.
10: That's correct, yeah, because it's all fine clearing things and lots of stuff, but they don't do those sort of things well. What happens when the equipment you have fails and things like that, and the safety of not only the firefighters but also the residents that are close by where those fires are occurring?
7: Now, that's supposed to be why you're paying an emergency services volunteer levy.
10: Oh, yeah, right. Yeah, right, okay.
7: to help with all that.
10: Yeah, good on you. Anyway, I just thought, yeah, this is an appropriate time to actually have these conversations and what are government going to do about these sort of things?
7: Yeah, and they need to do more and they need to do it yesterday.
10: Right. Sure do, Heidi.
7: Yeah, Kevin. Thank you for the call. Yeah, the resourcing. I mean, I'm having a bit of a laugh, but it's a genuine point. That's what the emergency services levy is all supposed to be entirely for, or it was, and then it's changed, and its money hasn't necessarily gone when it needs to be. And that is a perfectly fair point from you too, Kevin. The resourcing, the equipment, and the resourcing for CFA crews is not where it needs to be. It needs to be improved. Should have been improved yesterday. We'll be out of time to improve it for this season, quite frankly. And that should be a far bigger concern. And that is a controllable thing, unlike, you know, the weather. It is 5 to 11.
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7: A couple of things I want to chat about after the 11 o'clock news. One is the credit card or the card surcharge ban that starts tomorrow. I have just heard the Prime Minister describe it as a good thing and a big cost of living measure. 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It's actually going to cost us all more money because businesses will pass on the bank fees to us. What? What are businesses telling you about what happens on October 1? And what is the best TV series you have ever seen?
18: Gold Central Victoria. Gold Central Victoria. National news now.
7: 21 degrees in Melbourne, cloudy today, wind easing, a top of 25. It's 11 o'clock. Good morning, I'm Madeleine Burke. Melbourne's train line to the airport is a step closer, with the Premier and Prime Minister officially announcing Stage 2. The second stage of the Melbourne Airport rail link will include 7.4 kilometres of track from Albion out to a new Keilor East station, as well as a 500-metre rail bridge over the Maribyrnong River. It is still unclear when Stage 3 will be completed, with discussions with the airport and other representatives currently occurring. Premier Ben Carroll says Airport Rail is an iconic project for Melbourne.
19: We know Melbourne, Victoria, we're the only city in the top 20 OECD nations that doesn't have an airport rail link. Significant billions of dollars to build Stage 2. We're getting it done. This is budgeted for. This is not a promise to take to the election.
20: Two people have fled the scene of a crash on the Balti Bridge after a stolen car flipped. Kiara Parker reports.
21: A stolen Mitsubishi Outlander clipped a truck at West Melbourne just after 8 o'clock this morning, flipping onto its roof. The occupants, a male and female, were seen fleeing the scene. They're still on the run, with police yet to make any arrests. The 42-year-old truck driver wasn't injured. The collision causing traffic delays, blocking two of the four southbound lanes on the Balti Bridge before it was cleared. The stolen Mitsubishi was taken from a Cranbourne North gym on Monday. Police investigating the cause of this morning's crash want anyone with dashcam footage or information to contact Crime Stoppers. Kiara Parker, Melbourne.
20: Homicide Squad detectives are probing the death of a man at Pascavale. The 63-year-old was found unconscious at a property on Heathcote Street last night. A 34-year-old man known to the victim was arrested nearby and remains in custody. The federal government maintains it is finding savings as it comes under growing pressure to reduce spending. The Reserve Bank has raised interest rates for the fourth time this year to 4.6%. The RBA says domestic pressures are contributing to inflation alongside global challenges. Speaking in Melbourne this morning, Prime Minister Anthony Albanese says Labor is spending responsibly.
22: We've had $178 billion of savings. Every single economic statement that we have handed down has had savings. Indeed, the only savings that the Coalition have supported is on the NDIS.
20: Also making news today, visitor spending in Victoria has grown by more than 6% on year, at just shy of $50 billion in the past 12 months. In finance, your Lords is up 13 points, the Aussie dollar buying 69.8 US cents.
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20: Richmond insists there's plenty of green shoots, despite what President John O'Rourke has described as a disappointing season. The president expects the Tigers to climb the ladder.
23: But we also know from all the evidence on successful rebuilds in the modern era, including our own in the early 2010s, that significant improvement in on-field competitiveness occurs across years 3 and 4. And we can rightly expect to see that from 2027.
20: The English Premier League has provided details of Manchester City's historical financial breaches. An independent commission finding sham contracts were in place to disguise secret funding of more than $1.5 billion. And that's the latest in news and in sport.
18: Gold Central Victoria weather for the Courthouse Hotel, Palmal Bendigo.
24: Staying cloudy today, the chance of showers this afternoon and then again tonight. 25 the high for Bendigo today, Maryborough 24, Castlemaine 23 and for Ballarat 21.
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2: 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I want to play you some of what the Premier for Airport Rail has to say at his media conference with the Prime Minister today. Who knew when we first started we've talked about it many times. Who knew Airport Rail was ever going to be a three-stage project? It is now a three-stage project. First stage, we learned in recent years, the first thing that had to happen was Sunshine train station needed to turn into a super hub. That preparation work needed to be done, and now there's a second stage that'll get the train line to nearish the airport with it, Keilor Station, promised in 2022, meant to be there in 2028. I think it's now going to be 2031 or so. And when will the train line extend all the way to Tullamarine, to the terminal? Who knows? Anyway, I'll play you some audio of that ahead, and your emails on a number of different things have been coming in throughout the program. Melbourne City Council, if you missed this earlier, has voted in favour of celebrating Australia Day from 2027. From Janet, perhaps if the Lord Mayor wants to change Australia Day, why don't we change Christmas Day and Boxing Day so we can always have long weekends around then as well? When I was chatting to the Lord Mayor of Melbourne before, he's voted in favour of commemorating Australia Day, celebrating Australia Day, coming back up with a parade through the city streets. Did you enjoy the parade through the city streets in your youth? Miss it? Need it back? Want fireworks on Australia Day, or it just won't feel like it? Lord Mayor Nick Rees did, as part of that conversation, say his personal view is still that the date should change, and he thinks we should just mark Australia Day on the third Monday of January every year. So it's a long weekend every single year. We'll never fall on January 26th, so it avoids any of the issues with the date itself. Jeanette's saying, let's just change all these things. And from Macca, this old tired suggestion, from some the public holiday should be changed. Please just leave it alone. And from Rob on Airport Rail, there is a perfectly good rail service and bus to the airport right now. Craigieburn line to Broadmeadows Station, then you catch the 901 bus to the airport. I use it all the time and it's great. Maybe we just need to publicise that line a little more. 133-693 is the phone number. Let's have a chat. Marilyn, hello.
3: Hello. Good morning, Heidi. Heidi, mine's a rather sad story. Hmm. Yesterday we had my aunt's funeral over at Springvale.
2: Sorry about
3: and
2: that.
3: And at the end of the service we put the wreath on her mother and father's grave. Mm-hmm. We went over to have a bit of a gathering and I thought I'll go back and take a rose and just keep

0: rose. It had gone.
1: What?
0: I went up and talked to them and the wreath had been taken.
1: How long a period of time are we talking? What, half an hour, 20
0: we're
1: minutes?
0: We're talking about an hour.
1: Someone's come along and pinched a wreath?
0: Yes.
1: From a grave?
0: Yes, at Springvale. Mm. Heidi, I don't know how much lower we can fall, but I find this very shabby. I went and spoke to them at Springvale and they said, oh, this happens quite often, you'll have to put a police report in, which I intend to do, but what a waste of police resources. But I'm not going to let it go. I find that just absolutely appalling.
1: Very shabby is an understatement. I appreciate using polite words, though. I'm trying to put my head in there, put myself in there. What, are you stealing it to move it to a different one? Are you taking it and reselling it? So what on earth is that for?
0: It was, you know, quite a large wreath, roses and all of that sort of thing, gone.
1: Well, Marilyn, I'm sorry to hear that. I'm very sorry. You will put a police complaint in?
0: I will, Heidi, but just so that people are aware that obviously this is what's going on today. And thanks for your time, Heidi. Wanted to get it out there.
1: I'm glad you got it off your chest, Marilyn, and you're always welcome to call and tell us things like that. I'm sorry that it's happened. I genuinely can't conceive of why anyone would do that. Who is trawling graveyards, cemeteries, to pinch wreaths off gravestones? And do what? How much lower can we get? Goodness. Marilyn, look, thank you for the call and for that word on the street, for that alert. We will treat it as a word on the street, which it means we will put you in the running for our weekly prize and our yearly prize at the end of the year, which is $60,000 towards a Mercedes-Benz of your choice from Mercedes-Benz Brighton. Barbara, hello, Barbara.
2: Oh, good morning, Heidi. Thank you for taking my call.
1: You're
2: I just
1: welcome.
2: Wanted to give you the date for the completion of the rail link.
1: I've got December 4th, 2064 is my current person who's put a date on it. What's yours?
2: Mine is the 12th of never because they sold off all the land where the train tracks were going to go to widen the freeway. So it is never going to happen and their lips are moving and they're lying to us all.
1: It is certainly never going to happen down the middle of the freeway or anywhere near the freeway. It will definitely never happen there, Barbara. What they're doing is heading out to Sunshine, then they go up north through Keilor and onto the airport. So it's a completely different track now. Do you still believe it'll be the 12th of never?
2: Yes, I do.
1: Okay, good. I'm writing that down, Barbara. I've got the December 4th, 2064, and the 12th of never. Any advances on that? I tell you what, here is the Premier of this state, current Premier of this state, Ben Carroll, at a media conference with the Prime Minister, with the Federal Infrastructure Minister, with a whole host of Labor MPs, with the Public Transport Minister as well. Pretty delighted, I assume. Pretty chuffed. He has been promising this particular train station at Keilor for a very long time. 2022, it was happening. 2023, it was shelved and became part of a staged process. Clearly, here is Ben Carroll this morning.
3: Hi, I'm Ben Carroll and I'm the Airport Rail Premier. This is personal for me. As someone who grew up under Melbourne Airport, who grew up under the flypath, at the end of my street was the freight line, the Albion East line. And the only noise I grew up with was the rattling of the freight train over the concrete sleepers. Morning, noon and night, I would hear it. I'd walk up and down the freight line and always imagine one day there being passengers, Victorians, on that railway line getting into the city. So this is really, really important. And Labor is now building Stage 2, with a new train station at Keilor East. Keilor East train station will transform literally hundreds of thousands of people living Keilor East, Airport West and Keilor Park. They've been car dependent all their lives, with public access, with public transport for the very first time. This is more than getting business people to the airport on time. This is about bringing public transport to Victorians that have never had it. East Keilor, Airport West, Gillard Park, Nitri. That is less than 20 kilometres from the Melbourne GPO. But it doesn't have rail access. It's been car dependent for 100 years. Many residents in the 1970s, when they bought their properties, were promised.
1: This seems to be a fascinating history lesson of all the things, all the reasons we're trying to build it. Guess when are we delivering it?
3: In Melbourne. It's an iconic project as well. We know Melbourne, Victoria, we're the only city in the top 20 OECD nations that doesn't have an airport rail. And we've now got a Prime Minister and federal colleagues that know Melbourne's western suburbs. Recent commitments on the Western Highway, Western Freeway, joint Labor project, and airport rail. Significant billions of dollars to build stage two. We're getting it done, and this is so important. I personally want to thank the Prime Minister for his commitment today and ongoing. This is budgeted for. This is not a promise to take to the election. This is a hand-sealed delivery of funding to get stage two done. And I'm very proud to be here with all of my colleagues in Melbourne's West. Airport rail will electrify the northwest, and Labor is getting on with it.
1: When? Stage two to Keilor East, 2031. Yes, train to the airport. Stage three. Who knew there was a stage three coming? When? All right, you convinced? You convinced it's actually happening this time? 133 693. Let me know. John, what do you make of it?
4: Bull tish, as one of your previous commentators used to say. So I am a Nidri resident. I, at the last election on election day, Ben Carroll was standing there shaking hands and kissing babies, and I asked him when this station would be ready, and he said to me it was coming, and I then said, when will it be ready? And he promised me that the station would be completed by the next election. So there was a promise.
1: Completed by now?
4: Yeah, completed by now, and he door-knocked me last week, and I was waiting to come face-to-face with him again one day, and sure enough it happened.
1: Yes.
4: And I just told him straight out, I said, you're a liar, mate, I'm sorry. And I don't believe that he and Albo actually know when they're lying now, because he then started to make all these accusations, things about, you know, sunshine's underway, etc. But I said, the election's in 2 months, mate. I don't have a station, and you promised me one.
1: Yeah,
4: and what I don't understand about this one, Heidi, if I can just ask... Is this going to happen now regardless of who wins the election? So have they committed? Are they going to start shoveling dirt on this tomorrow, or is this just another statement? Because the Age article today had so many people committing to do this and so many government announcements to do this, and of course nothing has happened.
1: Well, from what the Premier said in that audio that I just played you there, he says this is not an election commitment, this is government, this is happening. So they will be putting down some rail tracks or digging some holes or doing some element to it. I haven't asked Jess Wilson if she'll proceed with it, but my understanding is this next stage is absolutely committed to. This bit's funded. This has got a timeline now to 2031 for that station. The rest of it, who knows? But you're quite like, I don't know that it was ever promised to be, if he's told you to your face it'll be done by next election, sure. In a media release of September 2022, so pretty much exactly 4 years ago at this point, this far out from an election that happened towards the end of November, there is a media release from the state government. Melbourne's new airport rail line will include a brand new station in the city's booming west when it opens in 2029. So there's already been this money, there's already been this funding, there's already been this commitment to build a train station there. They even had a business case that they released for it, this new station there. So it's been around it's been around for a while, it's been promised for a while, this is meant to be, it's starting as it goes along. But no, I guess we'll have to check with the opposition. Will they proceed with it if they are elected? My understanding, though, this is government, this isn't a Labor promise. This time round. Well, let's see.
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1: On the emails, mornings at 3aw.com.au from Ian. Hey, to be fair, Heidi, Ben Carroll did not promise airport rail in 1957 or 65 or 1970. I can't remember state and federal government funds being set aside for the project before, so it might just happen. Ian telling me there to stop being so cynical, so sceptical about it. Quite confident it's going to end up happening. We'll come back to your calls, your predictions on when and whether you trust it will actually be built. But we're also talking TV shows, best TV shows of the 21st century. Jen, what's your nomination?
12: The Wire. It's about Baltimore drug trafficking, but then the last two seasons are about police corruption, police cost cutting, government corruption. You really should watch it. It's brilliant.
1: It's not going to be a little bit true to life?
12: Well, it is. I've watched the series a few times and I think this is Victoria now.
1: I don't want to see a fictional version of it when I live in the real version of it.
12: But you get to watch Idris Elba too, String a Bell. So
1: well,
12: that's worth it.
1: Well, now you're selling me. All right. Thank you, Jen. Kate, what about you? What do you like?
13: Hi, Heidi. I think Breaking Bad was really good, but it's number three on my list.
1: Really?
13: So number one is The Walking Dead.
1: The Walking Dead. What's that about? I've seen that
13: zombies
1: one either.
13: And zombies and the end of the world.
1: Good
13: and,
1: Lord, you know, this is dark. All right, yeah. Walking Dead.
13: And the other one was Game of Thrones.
1: And Breaking Bad.
13: In Breaking Bad, yes.
1: Oh, you don't want to just watch a period drama like a
13: I like that too, but I love end-of-the-world scenarios. It horrifies me and fascinates me at the same time.
1: Does it make you feel better about real life? Because it's not that bad?
13: Yeah, well, my son always says I'll be the first person eaten by zombies because I'm here. Are you all right?
1: Are you prepared for the apocalypse, Kate?
13: No, but, you know, I'd rather just die.
1: Oh, all right. Thank you for the call. Don, what's your nomination?
14: Hi, Heidi. Good to hear you back on this week.
1: Good to be here.
14: Actually, just with Ben Carroll's speech there, Ross Stevenson a week or so ago said he could be Michael Caine because he speaks in threes when he talks. So every time I hear him talk, I just think of Michael Caine.
1: Keep meaning to get together a collection of all the things he is premier for too, because I think that's wildly entertaining, but I haven't managed to do that yet.
14: TV shows. I've looked at that list. My choice is The West Wing, but it doesn't make the list because it's a 1999 production, even though it travels for 7 years into 2006. But they didn't get on their list, which is, well, a bit bad.
1: Oh,
14: but,
1: so it's only shows that started in the 21st century on this list. It wouldn't be... a cusp year. You'd bring that across, wouldn't you? It's like when we measure the generations. You always have a couple of cusp years.
14: It's very... rewatchable, and it gives you hope that the American president's actually a reasonable person.
1: Fiction is stranger than fact sometimes. Thank you. Or fact is stranger than fiction sometimes. Thank you very much for the call, Don. Ahmed, what's on your list of best TV shows ever going around?
15: Good morning, Heidi. The best TV shows of all time, the longest running TV show ever, it has to be Home and Away.
1: That's high on your list, is it? At the very top of your list?
15: Yep, it is top of my list, Heidi. That's why Home and Away is the best TV show ever.
1: All right, Ahmed, not a nomination I was expecting to hear today, but I will put it on the list. It wouldn't have made the New York Times list because it would predate the start of the 21st century. I thought we'd be getting more of these Breaking Bad or Walking Dead or West Wing. Why is it always two-word names that are wildly popular like this? 133693, I've never seen a minute of it. Should I watch it? Is it worth the top spot for best show of the 21st century, Breaking Bad? What TV show would you nominate instead? They're asking also because the two stars of the show are headed out here. They've got shows in Australia and New Zealand next January. I think they're little talking shows, like presentations that they'll do. Bryan Cranston and Aaron Paul headed to Australia. There's some reporting today around ticket sales likely for that. They've apparently got phenomenal chemistry in the show Breaking Bad. Would you attend the show? You're a big Breaking Bad fan. And if it's not the best show, where do you what do you put ahead of it? 133693. And look, airport rail, we're discussing today. The Prime Minister and the Premier and the Infrastructure Minister and company have done a big media conference today talking about stage two of the airport rail project. Stage two gets to Keilor East, and then it's got to get the rest of the way to the airport, and asked for a timeline for stage three, asked for a budget for stage three. The Federal Transport Minister, Catherine King, has been unable to give either numbers, will not put a date on it, will not put a budget on it. So no idea when we are sitting on a train all the way into the airport. There is that. I mean, there's always been this... For years, there was this argument between the airport and the government, this standoff over it, whether it was above ground or below ground. That ended up eventually being resolved, but we still don't seem to have, not don't seem to, we still don't have an end date in mind or any idea what stage three of this now three-stage project is going to cost. How can we be this far down the track and we're still... there. The best two guesses of the day so far. The 12th of never is when we'll be doing it. and December 4th of 2064. I will consider more of your date nominations, completion date nominations for Airport Rail ahead. But as it comes up to 11:30, let's check the news headlines. Madeline Burke, hello.
16: Hello again, Heidi. Applications to join Victoria Police have hit a seven-year high. Young Victorians fueling the spike. Just over 9,000 people applied to become a police officer in the 12 months to the end of June. One in four applicants aged between 18 and 21. Parents are being warned e-scooters are not a toy after new research found more than a quarter of injured riders were aged under 16, the youngest just 3 years old. As you've touched on just now, Melbourne's train line to the airport is a step closer, the Premier and Prime Minister officially announcing Stage 2 this morning. It is still unclear when Stage 3 will be completed. And the English Premier League has provided details of Manchester City's historical financial breaches. An independent commission finding sham contracts were in place to disguise secret funding of more than $1.5 billion. Those stories and more in the news at 12, Heidi.
1: Thank you very much for that, Madeline. Some other news that is just breaking. We've got the Consumer Price Index figures later. Figures out today. Yes, a day after the Reserve Bank meets. It was a whole thing at the press conference yesterday. Why are you announcing this before you've even seen the most recent inflation figures? But here we are. Inflation is 4%, 4.0%, up from 3.9%. I think it was forecast to be hitting 4.1. So it's, on my read, coming in slightly better than what had been anticipated. But yep, it's still up. Just as well, the Reserve Bank's lifted rates and mortgage holders can do their big bit to help drive that down into the future. I'll stop ranting about it now. It's 29 to 12.
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4: 25 minutes to 12. Lisa, good morning to you.
5: Oh, good morning, Heidi. Always lovely to hear your wonderfully comforting and encouraging voice.
4: Oh, good. So, thank you. That's very kind.
5: Before I get into Australia Day, I just wanted to make a special mention of a show called Unreal. If you remember at the start of the 21st century, reality shows became like a burgeoning product.
4: Yes, back when, before we were just being swamped with them. Yes, I do remember those heady days. So, yeah,
5: That's it. So Unreal is, I'm not sure if it's Netflix or Stan, so don't hold me to that, but it's capital U, lowercase n, capital R, Real, and it's about what happens behind the scenes. So if anyone's interested in seeing what really happens in a reality show, it's a top one.
4: Ooh, nice. So, all right, I'll have a look. Yeah, I think, because back at the turn of the century, I think we'd only really been subjected to Big Brother, hadn't we, by that point? It's the only one I can really think of.
5: Yes.
4: Anyway.
5: Then there was The Block.
4: Yes.
5: And, you know, all types of renovation types
4: so
5: of
4: on and
5: transformation
4: so on. Relationships
5: things.
4: And transformations, yes. all sorts.
5: And now we've graduated to Love Island, which we'll just leave alone, I think.
4: Sure. Probably good. Yep. And what else did you ring about? Oh, Australia Day, you wanted to say.
5: Yes. I'm in my 50s, but when I was in my 20s, I lived in Sydney, and there's a place there called Darling Harbour, which is a big precinct of just shopping, clubs. It's just a really great tourist destination. It's obviously on water. And on Australia Day, I would go there every year with my buddies. We'd be wearing Australia thongs, our Australia hats.
4: Yep.
5: You spend the whole day there, and they have barges on the water with entertainment. And at night time, there was always massive amount of fireworks. And as I was saying to your producer, so many different. So it was diversity of people, shall I say?
4: Yeah.
5: And there was never any trouble. It was fantastic. There were massive Australian flags on tall ships also going up and down. It was wonderful. And I kind of miss it.
4: Yeah. Oh, thank you, Lisa. I don't know that we'll see a return of it on anything like that sort of scale here in the city of Melbourne at the very least. I don't know quite what they do up in Sydney these days. But in Melbourne, the City Council has agreed to commemorate it, to ask council workers to come back with some recommendations on how to celebrate it, mark it, encourage civic pride, whether we're back to a parade or flags or party hats or events on a big scale. Remains to be seen. I think the council may end up saying, we don't have the money and state can't give us the money. So, but we intended to do it. We just couldn't because of cash. But big change for Melbourne City Council's stance on Australia Day at this point. Back to your calls shortly, but there have been quite a number of calls today on tips around snakes that are out and about already. We had Graham, the snake catcher, call yesterday telling us it started a bit earlier. Kate rang in about an hour ago. She had seen a big brown snake near Chapel Street. Another example, but this one's a bit more serious again, actually. This is Laura, who lives in Williamstown. Her dog bitten at the weekend by what's believed to be a tiger snake. That right, Laura?
2: Yeah, we had a photo of it as well, so it's absolutely a tiger snake.
4: Okay. What? Where? Just in the yard was this, or out and about?
2: Yeah, in our backyard. It slithered into the backyard and we heard him barking quite weirdly, not his normal bark. Actually, I thought it was a different dog. But one of the kids went outside to check and saw the tiger snake reared up and actually attempt to strike the dog.
4: Oh, wow. Did it actually get him?
2: Yeah. Right. Yeah. What we didn't realise at the time was that he'd, what we assumed, the weird bark was because the snake had already attacked him.
4: Had already got him.
2: Yeah, his back leg.
4: And how was he? I mean, did you race straight off to the vet or?
2: I'm just going to say, honestly, it was probably one of the most scariest situations that I've ever been in. Mm-hmm. He's 10 years old, so we've had him since he was a baby. And to start off with, it was trying to work out getting the dogs inside so we could get them away from the snake and making sure that my 19-year-old wasn't near the snake either, which was somewhat of a challenge because they're also autistic. So trying to keep them out of mischief and away from areas that the snake could have been hiding. Mm. And while we were looking for it, one of the kids went, actually, Mum, I think there's snakes already bitten them. And just as I walked inside, my 21-year-old, I just heard her scream and so ran down the front because he'd collapsed. Oh. So in the space of half an hour.
4: Wow.
2: Yeah.
4: What did you do? So you figured out clearly he has been bitten?
2: Yeah.
4: Yeah.
2: Well, because he was paralysed, like he was, grossly.
4: Was he in distress?
2: Things were coming out of both ends of him and he was... Yeah, shaking on the ground a little bit. Mm. And I honestly thought that we'd lost him pretty much straight away. And for the life of me, could not remember the name of the vet that we would normally go to, so I just Googled closest vet.
4: Yeah.
2: And gave them the heads up of that what had happened and that I needed to bring him in to make sure that they were ready. But also because I was so flustered, had to say, I need you to tell me where you are so I can, because I don't know who I've rung.
4: I can understand the panic. I can well understand the panic in the moment.
2: Yeah.
4: Was it helpful having a photo of the snake?
2: Absolutely. Our dog's an American bulldog, so he's 50 kilos, trying to carry him out to the car. But by the time we got there, unless we could actually identify what the snake was, they couldn't give us antivenom.
4: If you weren't able to identify, there's not a stock standard antivenom for...
2: Not that I'm aware of. They told my daughter that, because I went out to move the car after, because I was in a standing area, but they told her that unless we knew exactly what it was, they couldn't give her the antivenom. And I think from what I've learned, and I could be wrong, was that they can test for what the antivenom needs to be, what the snake bite is.
4: But that might
2: obviously that adds extra time.
4: Mm.
2: So,
4: How is he? How is he now?
2: An absolute terror. If you look at him at the moment, and I'm sure I had posted it on my socials, which is, as you have heard, his facial expression looked as though he was a puppy, not a 10-year-old dog on the way home, and very happy. But that being said, he's slept quite a lot. We have to keep him docile and confined, and he's not allowed to move around a lot because otherwise that reactivates the venom that's in his muscles. Very surprising that he obviously made it. Got him to the vet, let alone that he's still here.
4: And come through completely, almost completely unscathed. Do you get many snakes in the area, Laura, Williamstown?
2: I'll be honest, I had no idea the amount of snakes that we apparently do get. I used to live over the road from one of the golf courses and thought that that's where we would get snakes. Mm. And only a week prior, my daughter saw a tiger snake on the footpath because we live near the Jawbone Conservation Reserve. That was the first time that we saw snakes near us, but we've only been living there for a couple of months. And when I spoke to one of the neighbours over the road just to alert them that we'd had the snake incident, he said that snakes particularly tiger snakes are rife in our area.
4: And he thinks
2: that they come up out of the drains.
4: Yeah, right. And make you a bit alert about going in the backyard?
2: My kids won't go in the backyard.
4: They won't. Just refuse now.
2: Mm. Absolutely refuse. And we don't have grass. Like, we've got concrete and astroturf in the backyard. So it's not like there was anything for it to hide in. It's just slithered underneath the side gate and come into the backyard that way.
4: Just hung out there and terrorised you all.
2: Yes.
4: Yeah. All right, Laura, thank you so much for the call, for telling us about that, for alerting us to it. Glad your papa's all right and the warning around being alert to it and being aware of it and urgency of getting to the vet as soon as you possibly can. Thank you. Glad everybody's come through it all right. We'll be back shortly.
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4: 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Rain increasing and 22 degrees tomorrow. Cloudy today, a top of 24. Currently in the city, it is 21. Angela. Hello, Angela.
15: Hello. Well, from the sublime to the ridiculous, yes. I mean, from snakes to TV shows.
4: Yes.
15: Heidi, you should watch Breaking Bad.
4: Should
15: My
4: I?
15: Son told me about it when it first came out. He's 31 now, and I just sort of thought, nah, you've got to be joking, had no interest. Well, when we started watching it, we binge-watched the entire series in, 3 or 4 weeks, my husband and I. yeah. absolutely. You are cheering for the bad guys. You want Walter White and Jesse to win and to get away with it because they're good bad guys.
4: There is such a thing. All right.
15: It's a great plot.
4: Yep.
15: And the other show, so totally opposite, Outlander. I don't know if anyone's mentioned that. That's eight whole series set in Scotland in 1749 or something with the Jacobite Rebellion.
4: Yes.
15: A woman, a nurse in 1942, goes through some stones in Craignadoon, which is near Inverness, and finds herself back in 1742. Fabulous. Fabulous story, nothing like Breaking Bad, but again, something that my husband and I both really enjoy.
4: How high up your list is that? Which one do you put ahead? Because it is a top 100 list from the New York Times we're talking about. Where's Outlander for you and where's Breaking Bad?
15: All right, well, I'll put Breaking Bad first and I'll put Outlander second. The guy who stars in Outlander, I used to have to remind myself to keep breathing sometimes when we were watching it.
4: Your husband was all right with this, was he? All right.
15: They're both outstanding shows.
4: All right. Thank you very much for both recommendations. Carl. Hello, Carl.
16: How are you?
4: Bit of an odd sound on your line there, Carl. Hold on. We'll just see if we can tidy that up for you. Carrie. Hello, Carrie.
17: Hi, morning. How are you?
4: Yeah, good. Thank you.
17: That's good. I'm with your previous caller, Breaking Bad. You need to start it tonight.
4: All right.
17: And you'll be absolutely hooked. I was a bit like your previous caller, a fella running a drug den in his house, you know, wasn't up there on my list of, I think I like this, but it is brilliant.
4: Mm-hmm. All right, good. I'll take your recommendation.
17: Yep. A close second and third, Ozark and Mad Men are up there with my favourite.
4: I haven't seen Ozark either. I have seen some, I think I've seen most of Mad Men. I quite like it, yes.
17: That's the Ripper. Yeah.
4: All right, Kerry, thank you very much for your recommendations. New York Times has got their list of 100 best TV shows of the 21st century. Their number one pick is Breaking Bad, something I have not seen a single second of. Carl, we've sorted out your line. Hello.
16: Yeah, I'm back here. Yes, with regards to the snake bite situation, the time is obviously very important. I had a staffie that got bitten by a brown snake actually up at New South Wales on holiday. At 11:30 at night, so we had to rush it to emergency and break all the speed limits to get it there within half an hour. They sort of say that the first half an hour is pretty crucial. But because we could identify the snake, they actually had prepared the antivenin and started the process straight away.
4: Speed things right up if you can do that.
16: Yeah, well, regardless of the cost, they said a lot of people do try and minimise the cost by getting blood tests and putting it in and making sure that the dog's actually got enough in it. But the thing is that if we hadn't have started it straight away, dogs can actually suffer liver damage and a lot of other neurological symptoms. So we just said, bugger the cost, let's just get it in. It was about an $8,000 bill, but the dog survived and she's got absolutely no side effects of anything. You would never know she's been bitten.
4: Worth every penny. Does she know she's worth that much to you?
16: Oh, yeah. She gives it back in spades. And, no, we love her. We do anything for this dog. But
4: clearly,
16: and then on the flip side, you have to watch Breaking Bad.
4: All right, Breaking Bad. I'm getting a lot of recommendations. All right, thank you very much, Carl. Watch Breaking Bad for sure. All right, I'll see if I can make time this weekend. 11:58, let's check the program after us, Afternoons with Laura Spurway. What's on the show, Laura?
18: Hey, Heidi. Can say that Breaking Bad is a ripping show, so enjoy when you finally get to watch it. Deer culling. It's on again. 1.7 million from the state to get rid of them, mainly in Melbourne's outer east. So have you seen them? Are they a problem? They are targeting native vegetation and the government reckons it's worth a $1.7 million spend. Ubers and taxis. Back or front seat, Heidi?
4: Usually back seat.
18: Do you talk to the driver?
4: Sometimes. Depends on my mood. Depends what's happened in my day or my night, because it's normally after a night out. I'll see how merry I am.
18: Oh, good for you.
4: See how chatty I might be.
18: Late taxis home after a night out.
4: It's rare.
18: We'll be talking about that. And there are lots of us travelling to Asia and through Asian ports at the moment due to concern, a little bit of concern about flights through the Middle East. Where are you going? Have you taken that option? We'll talk a bit of travel as well.
4: All right. Thanks very much for that, Laura Spurway. Coming up after midday, I can also tell you, because I'm sure you've been on the edge of your seat about it, the Greens do have a new leader, the Federal Greens Party. We understand it is Senator David Newbridge, New South Wales Senator David Shoebridge. Shoebridge is the new leader of the Greens political party. I'm sure you've been very anxious to find out who it was going to be.
8: 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The one that was made for your first trip away. 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Your Jayco isn't just made here. 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Which means you've got it made. 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
4: We are just about there for the day. It's 2 to 12. Let's get the last couple of nominations for TV shows I absolutely have to see. Nick, what's yours?
26: Yeah, mine, Heidi. I liked Person of Interest. That was very enjoyable.
4: Okay.
26: And the other one was the spin-off of Breaking Bad. The lawyer went on to do Better Call Saul. That was actually very good as well.
4: Oh, yep, yep. Better Call Saul. I don't know where that one ended up on the list. I've heard of that one. I wonder where that ended up on the... Did it end up being a whole big series, Nick?
26: I can't remember how many they did, whether it was three or four or who knows what. But I remember because it's been a little while now since it's been out.
4: Yeah.
26: And I actually quite enjoyed it. And then the Ozarks is probably the most... probably the better one of everything, even better than Breaking Bad.
4: Whoa, all right, Ozark, that's the second one for that today. Thank you, Nick. And Sue, what's yours?
0: Mine is the best Australian drama I've ever seen, and it's called Mr. In Between.
4: I've heard of this and never been able to find one of the platforms that it's on, but I will go looking for it, Sue. That is a good reminder. Thank you very much for that. Other midday news is rapidly approaching. Our word on the street winner today is Marilyn, who called to tell us that someone is stealing flower wreaths from graves at the Springvale Cemetery. It happened to her at her aunt's grave after a funeral service on Tuesday. Just despicable behaviour. Marilyn, you are in the draw for our weekly prize for Word on the Street. You may at the end of the year end up in the draw to win $60,000 towards a Mercedes-Benz of your choice from Mercedes-Benz of Brighton. We will do this all again tomorrow from 8:30.
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2: Hello, I'm Rob McLennan. Central Goldfields Shire is joining the push for more trains between Maryborough and Ballarat, saying it would help locals travel for work and study and also boost tourism. It says the proposal does have strong community backing. It's also calling for the Maryborough to Mildura service to be reinstated. We're being assured the emergency department at Bendigo Hospital will not be affected by tomorrow's four-hour stop work by doctors. They will down tools in the afternoon over pay and conditions. There's been a jump in the number of regional Victorians who take their own lives, up nearly 11% on this time a year ago and almost 20 since 2022. At the same time, the latest data reveals deaths by suicide in Melbourne have dropped just under 6% compared to last August. While statistics by local government area are generally not published, the broader Bendigo region recorded just over 240 incidents between 2019 and 23. Now, if this story has caused you or someone you know distress, we strongly urge you to jump on the phone to the incredible people at Lifeline. Their number is 13 11 14. A historic tram that was once the pride of Melbourne's luxury dining scene is now being driven on A historic tram that was once the pride of Melbourne's luxury dining scene is now being given away for free by its current Bendigo owner. The former tram car restaurant once plied its trade on the rails of Melbourne's tramway system. Now it's sitting unused at Peppercorn Farm. They want to use the land it occupies to create more work for people with mental disabilities. While the price tag does look attractive on the surface, prospective new owners will need about $50,000 to take it away, according to the Bendigo Advertiser. Bendigo's older residents will be in the spotlight when Seniors Week gets underway from this Sunday. Daniela D'Andrea, who performed at the recent John Farnham tribute concert in Melbourne, will be one of the star attractions with a performance at the Capitol on Monday. There'll also be free film screenings, workshops, and info sessions right across the week. That's the latest local news.
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5: Hi, I'm Phoebe Humphrey. Anthony Albanese has denied his government has acted contradictory when it comes to inflation. It comes as the coalition has slammed Labor for putting the blame of high inflation on the war in Iran. The PM says it has had flow-on effects on home soil, including at the Bowser.
6: The war in the Middle East has had an impact, and people can't just dismiss that, and I don't agree that there's a contradiction.
5: Headline inflation rose from 3.5% to 4% in the year to August. Underlying inflation remains steady at 3.6%. Meantime, the Chamber of Commerce and Industry says more small businesses are at risk of going under thanks to the latest interest rate hike. The Reserve Bank lifted the cash rate to 4.6% yesterday, a 15-year high. The Chamber's Andrew McKellar telling Seven, one-third have already considered closing their doors in the past 12 months.
7: We know that small businesses around the country are already under extreme pressure. They've been facing rising costs throughout the year. They're really struggling with cash flow and profitability, just making a go of it.
5: The Greens could have a new federal party leader as early as today. David Shoebridge, Sarah Hanson-Young and Maureen Faruqi all putting their hat in the ring for the top job after Larissa Waters stepped down due to illness. And Aussie travellers are flocking to Asian Airlines for their overseas travel to avoid the Middle East. New data reveals bookings for June to September saw triple-digit increases for airlines that fly through China and Malaysia. In sport, Lachie Neale looks officially set to be joining the Black and White Army. The Lions Premiership player and two-time Brownlow medalist has informed Brisbane that he wishes to depart as an unrestricted free agent. He is all but likely to join Collingwood on a three-year deal after 186 games for the Lions. And Roosters players are remaining confident Connor Watson will be cleared to play in Sunday's NRL Grand Final. The hooker is set to visit an independent neurologist tomorrow in a bid to be given the green light for the decider after failing his HIA last week. That's the latest news and sport.
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11: Good afternoon, I'm Gabriel Hodson. Drones are being used as a way of scaring off wild birds to avoid crop losses and the threat of bird flu. Luke Weekly from Ag Falcon UAV says the Ag Raptor was developed with help from Swinburne University.
12: It basically is communicating at a similar frequency to other Australian native birds of prey, and it's encouraging them to actually enter the feeding zone of where we've got the unit operating. Really not so much scaring birds, but educating and training pest birds to go and find somewhere else to feed. The unit therefore becomes, you know, environmentally friendly. There's no pest birds harmed, constantly randomised, so it keeps them guessing.
11: The drone system can also be used for predicting yields and checking for disease, nutrient issues and more. The Victorian Farmers Federation has launched its biggest membership campaign in more than a decade, giving a 35% discount to members under 35 years old. Jobs and Skills Australia data shows that agriculture, forestry and fishing giving a 35% discount to members under 35 years old. Jobs and Skills Australia data shows that agriculture, forestry and fishing has one of Australia's oldest workforces, with a median

0: VFF and have a voice. And if you've got strong views, well, here's the opportunity to get involved and play a part in being the solution.
1: The VFF is understood to be one of the first farmer groups in Australia to offer discounts for younger members. Researchers say private landholders along rivers and creeks should receive incentives to retain or rebuild riverbanks. A University of Queensland study has found the vast majority of silt in Brisbane's water supply is due to eroding banks on waterways. Postdoctoral research fellow Joseph McMahon says it takes about 20 years for vegetation to become established enough to stand up to floods.
2: The more vegetation that you can keep on there, the better it is able to withstand large flood events that come through, and it also can deliver biodiversity benefits and carbon sequestration benefits to a range of different stakeholders, and also try and prevent loss of valuable farmland.
1: We're up to day 7 of the Melbourne show. Martin Garoni is the senior manager of show competitions and says cattle will be in the spotlight.
3: We've got our beef cattle judging starting today, which is fantastic. You can see a huge array of different cattle breeds, which is wonderful for the general public. Persimmon sells always do really, really well. Personally, I grew up around Hereford, so I'm a bit partial to the Herefords, but they're all wonderful breeds to go and have a look at.
1: The Supreme Show champions will be decided Saturday. Meanwhile, the Victorian Coalition says it'll sit down with the board that runs the Melbourne Royal Show to resolve its issues if it wins the state election on November 28. The board is in a 50-50 partnership with the state government, which expires in 2031. News Corp says latest stats indicate the show made a $90,000 deficit, but that blew out to $4.4 million once the joint venture costs were taken into account. The board wants the deal cut short in 2028, and the show organisers given a 99-year lease over the property. Livestock SA is calling for nominations to fill 3 positions on its board. They're looking for a cattle producer, sheep producer, and skills-based elected director positions. This is National Rural News.

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1: Cloudy with a chance of showers this afternoon and tonight. Bendigo heading for 25, Maryborough 24, Castlemaine 23 and Ballarat 21. Tomorrow, rain increasing. Bendigo 24, Maryborough and Castlemaine 22, Ballarat tomorrow 20.
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1: Good afternoon to you. Here's Dave in for Kylie this afternoon. You feel good work days each afternoon. Start off with a totally 80s lunch. I randomly have been picking just different things from the 80s to talk about. And I thought today, what about those cars from the 80s? And I've got some doozies coming up. But what was the most popular car in Australia in the 80s? Believe it or not, the Falcon, a continuous competition. In continuous competition with Holden for the top spot, took the win throughout the 80s. Discontinued in 2016. The Ford Falcon came up on top. It was the biggest selling car in the 80s here in Australia. But I want to talk about a little ute very, very soon. And we've got to talk about a Commodore, though. We do have to talk about one of the, pretty impressive Commodore, as far as I'm concerned. I had a mate who had one. Of course, the big thing about the 80s was the music. Getting back to the music, totally 80s lunch. Mondo Rock coming up very, very soon. Got some Eddie Brickell and the New Bohemians. But starting the hour off, Belinda Carlisle. Yeah, heaven's a place on earth. Good afternoon.

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0: 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It's Totally 80s Lunch. The Cane Gang, Respect Yourself, Mondo Rock. Come, said the boy. It is Dave with you, and for the Totally 80s Lunch this afternoon, been talking about cars and continuing to talk about cars of the 80s. And this car, they did say, I like this. Looked like an El Camino put through a hot wash cycle. The Subaru Brumby. Now, tongue-in-cheek, might be one of the best, greatest paddock bashers of all time. Weirdly, the Subaru Brumby was built in Japan, but it was never sold there. We loved the Brumbies here in Australia, didn't we? Casting your mind back to the 80s, and that's what the music is all about too. Roxette up next. Jackson's coming up as well.
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0: 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It is the Totally 80s Lunch, part of the Feel Good Workdays. Eddie Brickell and the New Bohemians, 1 AM, and the Jacksons. Can you feel it? Now, this 80s Lunch, been talking about the 80s cars that we loved or maybe not so much. We did work out, or I did find out, that the Ford Falcon outsold the Holden Commodore in the 80s. But speaking of Commodores, the HSV Group A Walkinshaw was a favourite in the 80s, 1988, 1989. 5-litre V8, 180 kilowatts output. The VL Walkie, car that launched HSV, helped create a company that, well, set to outlive the brand it piggybacked on. Yes, HSV outlived Holden, of course, the Group A Walkinshaw. I can just picture my mate in one of those back in the day, back in the early 90s, he had one. Hey, look, from the Gold Centre Victoria Community File for the team at Healthworks Healthcare, Kangaroo Flat, Golden Square, Stratdale. Now I'm thinking about cars. The Bendigo Riders Council are meeting tonight. Take along pens and paper. Be inspired by their professional riding industry presenters. Monthly meeting and workshops. And from 7 through to 9, head down to the Bendigo Library. It's just $10. This is tonight. Bendigo Library, Hargrove Street in Bendigo. It's part of the Gold Centre Victoria Community File. Tell you what, we'll continue on with that 80s music. I can't be talking about cars right the way through the afternoon. Got some Cutting Crew on the way. Joan Jett and the Blackhearts back to 81 or 82 next.
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2: Hi, it's Harrison Freeve. David Shoebridge has been elected as the new leader of the Greens, replacing Larissa Waters. Shoebridge defeating fellow New South Wales Senator Maureen Faruqi and South Australian Senator Sarah Hanson-Young. Inflation has jumped again, climbing from 3.5% in the year to July to 4% in the year to August. A surge in fuel prices driving the increase, while underlying inflation was steady at 3.6%. The jury in the trial of alleged double murderer Beau Lamar Condon are set to visit the Sydney house when the alleged killings took place. The former police officer accused of shooting Jesse Baird and Luke Davies in 2024. The visit is expected to take place early next month and will aim to highlight relevant areas of forensic evidence in the home. US President Donald Trump believes artificial intelligence firms can self-regulate. That's despite growing pressure for independent oversight following multiple breaches, including of Australian government websites. AI law expert Kevin Fraser has told TW News voluntary safeguards have failed.
3: That is not an approach that adheres to the rule of law, nor is it an approach that's been effective. We've seen that these AI incidents keep occurring, and we keep hearing reports about internal testing gone wrong. Clearly, there's a need for federal government intervention.
2: And one of the largest studies of screen time reveals it's impacting child development. Research from a Canadian university finding a high use of tech activities like gaming and social media can affect language development, emotional regulation, and academic achievement. Triple Premiership star Lachie Neal is departing the AFL club. The 33-year-old informing Brisbane he'll exercise his rights as an unrestricted free agent. The Roosters are sweating on Connor Watson being available for the grand final against the Newcastle Knights after failing an HIA last week. And Sophie Molyneux's been named in the Aussie squad for the upcoming ODI series against Bangladesh and New Zealand, despite concerns over a hip injury.
1: Gold Central Victoria weather, thanks to Prestige Jayco Bendigo.
4: Cloudy with a chance of showers this afternoon and tonight. Bendigo top of 25, Maribor 24, Castlemaine 23 and Ballarat 21. Tomorrow rain increasing, Bendigo 24, Maribor and Castlemaine 22, Ballarat tomorrow 20.
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4: Good afternoon to you, Dave, and to Kylie this afternoon. And we've just had a bit of fun with the 80s lunch talking about cars. Now I've got cars in the brain. We're going to continue on with the music, though. Dragon coming up this hour. Going to play some Alana Miles and also Bruno Mars coming up this hour. But to continue the hour off, or continue the show off, start the hour off, Cyndi Lauper Girls.

Cheers to those moments in music you just have to crank up. Do you believe in life after love? Better music and more of it.

0: 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It's your feel-good work days. 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It's not until November 1st, but it's a street festival showcasing the 1860s gold rush town of Inglewood. And we're talking about its boutique shops and eateries, its architecture, and pretty much it sees the Quarter Highway shut down through town. So what that means is you can peruse all sorts of things in the town, just wandering around safely. The car and motorbike show and shine will be there, the Wimmera wood chopping, competition, live music, market stalls, food trucks, free kids rides, plenty of things happening. 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

0: Gold Centre Victoria FM 98.3 AM 1071. Susie Quattro, Chris Norman, stumbling in. And you two, I still haven't found what I'm looking for. It's your Feel Good Work Days. It's Dave in for Kylie this afternoon. It's because Kylie is filling in for Robbo on breakfast. I know it's confusing, but the wake-up call with Kylie tomorrow, in fact, right the way through the rest of the week, around 7.15, she's going to play Mystery Sniffer to a mystery song pretty much. Now, the cash amount starts at $10 and it jackpots every day. Jackpot's $10 every day. That's a correct answer's not given. The mystery song. It's each weekday morning on the wake-up call with Kylie this week. It's thanks to Bendigo Electronics, your locally owned electronics superstore, and it's right here on Gold Central Victoria. New sport and weather coming up. Glenn Fry on the way. Sheryl Crow next.
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6: Hi, Harrison Preem with a check of the latest. The Greens have named David Shoebridge as their new leader. It comes after Larissa Waters resigned this week due to health issues. She says it's been an honour to serve.
7: I'm really proud of how the team has worked together over the last 16 months, and I'm proud that our party is polling higher than ever before amidst the surge to the right wing.
6: Well, the Treasurer is blaming the war in the Middle East for the latest surge in inflation. While underlying inflation was steady, headline inflation rose from 3.5% in July to 4% in August. Jim Chalmers says the biggest contributor was the rise in petrol prices.
8: As you can see in these numbers, which confirm beyond any doubt that the main reason why inflation in annual headline terms went from the middle threes to four is because of the extra pressure from the re-escalation of the war in the Middle East.
6: In other news, Aussies are being warned to steer clear of parts of Thailand following deadly flooding. TFAT has updated advice on the Smart Traveller website, advising travellers to exercise a high degree of caution. The Thai government approved more than $170 million in emergency funding for the disaster. And six Australian universities have been ranked in the top 100 in the world. The University of Melbourne, top of the list at 34 in this year's Times Higher Education Rankings. University of Sydney came in at 53, followed by Monash Uni and the University of Queensland. A legion of Newcastle fans have turned out to watch the Knights train ahead of Sunday's NRL Grand Final against the Roosters. Harrison Graham is preparing to replace suspended hooker Phoenix Crossland, telling Seven he's ready to roll up the sleeves.
9: He's been a massive part of our team all year. He's been our best player and he epitomises what the Knights player is. And I've got big shoes to fill and I want to do him proud and the team proud.
6: And Nick Cox has re-signed with the Bombers, inking a new four-year deal, keeping him at the AFL club until at least the end of 2030.
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10: Cloudy with a chance of showers this afternoon and tonight. Bendigo a top of 25, Maryborough 24, Castlemaine 23 and Ballarat 21. Tomorrow, rain increasing, Bendigo 24, Maryborough and Castlemaine 22, Ballarat tomorrow a top of 20.
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10: It's Dave with you this afternoon, and as we do each and every weekday afternoon at this time, it's the two ups of two playing twice the variety from your favourite artist. Two of the best from Dan Harpin in just minutes. We've got some Alanis Morissette coming up, two of her hits, and John Mellencamp as well. But we are going to fire up the two ups with Sting at the front of the Police. Message.

0: 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Your feel good work days. Playing all the songs in pairs this hour. It's the two ups to two. Dan Hartman, Instant Replay, and I Can Dream About You, and Sting, Fields of Gold, and Out the Front of the Police with Message in a Bottle from the community file, from the Gold Centre Victoria community file for the team at Healthworks Healthcare. 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I like this idea. The RSPCA, they rescue, they rehabilitate, they rehome thousands of neglected animals every year, but it is only possible thanks to generous support from the community. 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How great is that? All money raised goes towards caring for animals and helping them live better lives. 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Now, those two ups are going to continue. Did I mention Alanis Morissette? Yes, I think I did, but I didn't mention Queen. Two of the best from Queen next.
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2: Well, this is stuff nightmares are made of. A woman was having a strange dream about a small mouse trying to get into her mouth. When she woke up, it was, in fact, a furry animal burrowing between her lips. It was a bat. She said the bat was legitimately trying to get past my teeth. It's fair to say that the bat would not have an issue getting into my gob. The bride reckons I always sleep with my mouth wide open. Hopefully, the associated buzzsaw snoring would have dissuaded the bat from trying.
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You won't hear Soft Cell or The Romantics here because they're one-hit wonders. We're playing two songs from the same artist. This is the Two Ups at Two. Gold, Central Victoria.

0: 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Your feel-good work days with the two ups at two. Two of the best from Alanis Morissette, Head Over Feet and Ironic, and Queen, Another One Bites the Dust, and Radio Gaga. It is Dave with you this afternoon. Back with you tomorrow, Kylie, tomorrow morning. Every Thursday on Gold Centre Victoria, you're going to get a description of a commonly known place across Central Victoria. Well, maybe it'll be Victoria, perhaps Australia, or maybe it's a well-known global spot. To win the $50 voucher, you have to correctly identify the place being described. Where in the world is Kylie tomorrow? Because she's filling in for Robbo. It's every Thursday on the wake-up call, thanks to Hartley's Hunting and Fishing. And it's right here on Gold Centre Victoria.
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2: A small organ in eastern Germany is the headliner of the world's slowest concert. 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The project commenced in 2000. 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He's the bloke who'd once bring out an album with nothing on it. That being the case, I reckon I could be one of the greatest composers the world's ever seen.
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10: Afternoon, I'm Harrison Preeb. The Greens have a new leader, David Shoebridge, taking over after Larissa Waters stepped down earlier this week. She says she wants to focus on her health as she continues managing chronic kidney disease, while Shoebridge says he wants the Greens to take the fight up to the far right and win back voters who've drifted away from Labor.
11: We know that One Nation didn't create itself. It's the classic post turtle. Sits on a post. You know it didn't get there itself. You wonder what it's doing there. Labor has created the circumstances for One Nation.
10: The conflict in the Middle East continues to pile pressure on our already struggling Aussie economy. The latest inflation data showing headline inflation rose from 3.5% in the year to July to 4% in the year to August. High and rising fuel prices largely behind the jump. Well, a warning that the AI race between America and China could come at the expense of public safety. US President Donald Trump reckons artificial intelligence companies can police themselves. Despite a series of breaches, including an Australian government website, AI law expert Kevin Frazier has told DW News companies don't want to hand their rivals an advantage.
12: The argument being made there is if it's not a US company that leads on developing safer AI tools, then we will see China outrace the United States and perhaps deploy tools that are not reflective of Western values.
10: And the Independent Planning Commission has today approved the largest coal mining expansion in New South Wales history. The HVO mines in the Hunter Valley can now continue through until at least 2045. Final fever has swept Newcastle with thousands packing out an open training session. The Knights preparing for their first decider since 2001 against the Roosters. Injured halfback Dylan Brown has told Seven the support is unreal.
13: Throughout the weekend there's already who knows how many, probably over 10,000. They've been waiting a long time, so there's no surprises really.
10: And Lions star Lachie Neal officially on the move. The two-time Brownlow winner expected to join Collingwood.
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14: Cloudy with a chance of showers this afternoon and tonight. Bendigo, a top of 25 this afternoon. Maryborough 24, Castlemaine 23 and Ballarat 21. Tomorrow, rain increasing. Bendigo 24, Maryborough and Castlemaine tomorrow 22, Ballarat 20.
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14: It is Dave with you this afternoon. Mitre Friday back again tomorrow morning with Kylie because she's in the morning spot, the wake-up call. She's doing Mitre Friday for Central Vic Meats. She'll be asking for a phone call every Friday. And the winning call gets a $100 Mitre from Central Vic Meats. It's Mitre Friday. I'm talking about the Central Vic Meats, the best quality meats at the very best prices. So listen out for Kylie tomorrow. Musically wise, it is Dave with you this afternoon through until 4. Got some Abra on the way. Going to play the Beatles. Also, John Farnham. You're the Voice is coming up this hour. We're firing up this hour with Wham. What a big track from the 80s. Wake me up before you go.

0: Gold Centre Victoria, FM 98.3 AM 1071. What I like about you, that is the Romantics and your feel-good work days. Look, local Bendigo Wildlife Group, WRIN, that's better, Wildlife Rescue and Information Network. That's it. They're the ones I'm talking about. They're pleased to be hosting Wildlife Awareness Month right throughout next month, right through the month of October. It's going to take place as a series of events through the month showcasing the wonderful local wildlife living in our region. The official launch of Wildlife Awareness Month is going to be held on Friday. So on the 2nd, this coming Friday, the Bendigo Library with Georgie Purcell, MP, in attendance. There'll also be information stalls throughout the month, colouring competition, movie night, fundraiser, National Flying Fox Forum, and much more, including the celebration of World Kangaroo Day on the 24th of October. Wonderful opportunity to get outside, enjoy the weather, learn more about the beautiful, unique wildlife that we share our spaces with in Bendigo and why it's important to continue to find ways to coexist. If you'd like some more information, just do an internet search for Wildlife Awareness Month Bendigo. All kicks off tomorrow and the official opening on Friday.
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0: 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It's John Farnham. 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
6: Hi, we're looking back on September 30, the day in 1960 when we met the Flintstones.
7: We ever knew.
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6: First Boeing 747 jumbo jet was rolled out in 1968.
9: The era of the jumbo jet, with the airplane taking over as a mass people mover, replacing ships and trains.
6: The 12th Commonwealth Games opened in Brisbane on this day in 1982. By the time it was over, Australia topped the medal tally with 39 gold. The biggest star of the opening ceremony was Matilda the kangaroo.
10: The model over 40 feet high and weighing over 6 tonnes. The eye is capable, not just a blink, but a wink.
6: And the Australian government's gun buyback scheme, led by Prime Minister John Howard, ended on this day in 1997.
11: The Victorian buyback was the nation's most successful. 140,000 weapons surrendered for more than $70 million compensation.
6: Birthday singer Johnny Mathis is 91, had a number of hits in the late 50s before returning with this duet with Denise Williams.
12: Too much, too little, too late to lie again.
6: From the Brady Bunch, actor Barry Williams turns 72.
13: They didn't punish me at all.
14: They didn't?
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6: Remember Gordon Elliott? The original host of Good Morning Australia is 70.
15: They've been setting up elaborate stings to catch criminals and scam artists red-handed.
6: Fran Drescher, the nanny, is 69 today.
16: Adama, I don't think they heard you. In Uruguay!
6: A couple of AFL birthdays. Dual Brownlow medalist Greg Williams turns 63.
17: He plays as if the goal
6: Special mention to Bulldogs great Adam Cooney and the Tasmanian Devils inaugural coach for 2028, Ken Hinckley, is 60.
7: Try and do my best to make sure I do it as well as I can, give the team a chance to win.
6: Actress Jenna Elfman celebrates her 55th birthday.
14: See, that's you right next to the guy with the coat over his head.
6: The Swiss Miss. Tennis great Martina Hingis is 46, won 3 Australian Opens.
17: There it is. Hingis marches into history.
6: And Formula One champion Max Verstappen turns 29.
18: The world champion strikes back. Max Verstappen wins.
6: Finally, iconic actor James Dean died in a car crash aged just 24 in 1955. In just 5 years, he made a memorable impact on Hollywood.
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0: 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Sounds better on iHeart. It's time for me to run for this afternoon. I'm back with you from midday tomorrow afternoon. Enjoy your Wednesday evening. Take it easy out there, won't you?
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7: Afternoon, I'm Harrison Preeve. The Coalition fears that households will be pushed to the brink by the recent rate hike and rising inflation. Headline inflation today climbing to 4%, while underlying inflation remains steady at 3.6%. Shadow Minister Michael McCormack has told News 24 that families can't keep absorbing the higher costs.
8: $31,000 a year, that's the average mortgage holder has to find additionally to pay along with higher gas prices, higher electricity prices, higher fuel costs, and not to mention groceries.
7: Federal Greens have a new leader, David Shoebridge, taking the top job following Larissa Waters' resignation. She says she needs to focus on managing her chronic kidney condition.
9: And it's with great sadness that I'm not able to continue in that role due to my health getting worse. I hope to be okay, but I need to look after myself to do that.
7: Other news this afternoon, fresh concerns raised over the safety at Sydney Airport. New reports have linked a string of air traffic incidents to staffing shortages and fatigue. The largest coal mining expansion in New South Wales history has just been given the green light from the Independent Planning Commission. The HVO mines in the Hunter Valley will see more than 700 million tonnes of coal extracted at the site until at least 2045. And briefly, it seems Aussies are embracing electric vehicles to offset the rising costs of petrol, with one sold every 100 seconds. Leading players in the NRL and NRLW will be named at the Dally M's tonight. Penrith's Nathan Cleary, the hot tip for the men's award, but he won't be in attendance as he recovers from leg surgery. Manchester City has been found guilty of 100-plus charges of Premier League financial breaches and could be stripped of three EPL titles. It's after an independent panel found City systematically broke the league's rules for almost a decade. And in NBL, the Sydney Kings to take to the court tonight against the Brisbane Bullets. And that's the latest in news and sport.
1: Cold Central Victoria weather, thanks to Prestige Jayco Bendigo.
0: Cloudy with a chance of showers this afternoon and this evening. Bendigo 25, Maribyrnong, Castlemaine 24 and 23 respectively, and Ballarat 21. Tomorrow, expecting the rain to increase. Bendigo 24, Maribyrnong, Castlemaine 22, Ballarat at the top of 20.
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11: 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Yeah, personal friend.
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0: eight.
1: When Human Nature, though, did Pink Pony Club, that was pretty good.
0: What do you mean?
1: Well, Pink Pony Club and Human Nature did it.
0: Because did I say something about Human Nature?
1: Yeah, you said Human. I thought that's what you were talking about.
0: No, I'm not talking about the band Human Nature.
1: Why not?
0: I wish someone could save me from this moment. But I've come across a guy, there's probably a few of them, but he's...
1: Wait till the end.
0: They're called Time Wasters.
1: Yep.
0: He says, Time Savers they are. And one I follow is this guy who looks like he's lying in a bed. He's got a doona over his head and he watches these reels and he gives you the setup. And just when you think, oh, this is going to take ages, he tells you the ending. He skips to the ending. Here's an example.
2: Day one, drinking pond water every day until I get giardia.
0: Yeah. And I see, I probably just stupidly watch that right to the end. And he does this.
3: He hasn't posted an update since day six, which at the time of this video was 3 weeks ago.
1: Oh, good, he's dead.
0: But it saved 1:32.
1: There you go.
0: Here's another one.
4: A noodle restaurant in China had food so good that people would come back every day.
0: Do you want to know why? Yeah. Normally it'd take ages to get there. In fact, it would take 1:08 to get there. He has saved us.
3: Turns out the restaurant was lacing their food with opium.
0: And this one.
5: Okay, everybody, I have a really big announcement. And it's serious.
1: Okay.
0: Here we go.
3: His dog Bella is pregnant. Congrats, Bella.
0: I would have watched that for over 1:10. And I don't even know who he is. I'd have watched it. There's more.
6: Man was attacked by a shark, but instead of killing him, it actually ended up saving his life.
0: How much time? 1:30 later, we've saved 1:30 by this.
3: The shark caused minor injuries, but when he got it checked out, the doctors found an unrelated tumor, so he got it removed.
1: This guy's great.
0: This one saved 1:10.
7: In this city, nobody locks their doors, their homes, or their cars. And the reason why will surprise you.
0: Cut to it.
3: The city's in northern Canada and has a high population of polar bears, so the citizens had to keep their doors unlocked just in case that they're being chased by one.
0: See how long it would have taken to tell us that story. I think we've got one more.
8: Do you ever see this in the ocean? Going the other way might just save your life. In 2016 in Australia.
0: Yeah. 1:22 later. That's
3: it's a dead whale, and when they die, the gas in their body produces so much gas to the point where they explode.
0: Yeah, oh. I would have waited 1:22, and finally he's cut through and just told us
1: I'd say hang around to see that whale explode.
0: But, you know, the next one we need to get onto is people who say, have a look at this picture or a book, and they hold it up and you just see the spine, you don't see the front. That stuff drives me
1: What's that?
0: Crazy.
1: I haven't seen that
0: Well, they say, look at this incredible picture I've done, and I don't even know who they are. They hold it up. They point it so the canvas is sideways.
1: Yeah.
0: And you have to wait ages for them to do a reveal and turn it around. Or they say, here are my favourite books. And they hold it up really slowly from the side. Yeah. And then finally show you what's on the friggin' front. Save me, someone.
1: You're not a wait till the end kind of
0: guy. Oh, wow. I do. I wait till the end, but I don't want to be. Give me my time back.
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cheers to those moments in music you just have to crank up. 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

0: Hello there. It's Jonesy Demander driving you home. Big night at the Jones house last night.
1: What happened?
0: Our first solo babysitting duty for the little grandson. So mum and dad.
1: You see a lot of him.
0: We see a lot of him, but mum and dad were out on their anniversary.
1: Oh.
0: And then we got called up to do the, because I think.
1: In
0: the
1: your
0: kids,
1: house?
0: Yeah. The kids these days feel, I think they feel that we have no idea how to look after kids. Like we raise them. But having said that, they do have some good ideas, the new parents, compared to our day.
1: Which was what?
0: More from the
1: Posable thumb, that would be all right.
0: We were like lead paint and asbestos and all that sort of stuff. So now there's better eyes on the little ones.
1: How many hours were you in charge?
0: Oh, no, it wasn't an all-nighter. All we had to do, our marching orders, feed him, mm-hmm. bathe him, mm-hmm. don't kill him. That's it.
1: Well, so far, so good.
0: And so
1: have you got a big, deep bath?
0: Well, it started with Teletubbies.
1: All right.
0: So have you seen the new Teletubbies?
1: I didn't know. Are they still making
0: There's a new one. Like when my son was little. Ryan, well, you're a Teletubby kid, were you?
2: Yeah, I love Teletubbies.
1: And so, the parents like Teletubbies because they didn't make much noise, so it was easy to have on as opposed to Pokemon.
0: I'll just say this about the Teletubbies. All the episode consists of them saying hello because there's four of them. Mm. Four of them say hello and then there's kind of mucking around.
1: Yeah, as a parent it was delightful.
0: And then it's just goodbye.
1: Yeah.
0: It's like shooting fish in a barrel.
1: So good.
0: Did you know, Ryan, back in the old days with the original Teletubbies, they were 10 foot to 8 foot tall.
2: What?
0: Did you know that? They were in suits in the English countryside. And to make the set look smaller, they made big Teletubbies.
1: Why didn't they just make the set smaller?
0: You'll have to talk to the BBC about that.
1: Yeah.
0: Anyway, now there's a new hybrid of AI and live action Teletubby.
1: And is it the same just making little noises?
0: Yeah. They make those, you know, Dipsy, La La, Po.
1: Yeah.
0: There's one more. What was the other one?
1: Jeffrey.
2: Tinkle Winkle or something like that.
1: Tinky Winky.
0: Tinky Winky. They've gotten rid of the handbag.
1: That's gone.
0: But when they drive the Teletubby car, everyone's got a steering wheel.
1: Why?
0: Because that's the problem with this generation. You can't all drive the car. Only one person could drive the car. Anyway, that's Teletubby, so right, I watched that.
1: And did your grandson watch that or just you?
0: He loves
1: just
0: it.
1: Just you?
0: He's like, well, there's bits because Helen took him for a bath. So I'm just sitting there watching the Teletubbies, making notes. but, you know, I think one of the greatest moments of being a grandparent is it's just being there for the bath.
1: Oh, because when you're a parent, that's a tiring part
0: of
1: the day.
0: And that's the other thing about being a grandparent. When you're a parent, you're just such a, I don't know, your head's up your bum. I don't know what happens.
1: Well, you're just tired.
0: You're just tired. But he goes into the bath and there's all this order. So he has his little duckies, his little froggies. So he plays the little duckies and the froggies in the bath. And then there's a cow, looks like a cow, like a face washer cow. He plays with that for a bit. And then he puts that aside and then it's the next course of bath toys.
1: And what was that?
0: Which is just from the kitchen, a measuring cup that scoops up water.
1: Mm-hmm.
0: And then he scoops water and he kept putting onto his groin a bit too much for mine. I said, okay, mate, that's enough of that. No more bath for you.
1: Oh, you're going to be one of those grandparents. Stop it.
0: No more bath for you.
1: Oh, how old is he? You're terrible.
0: He's 18 months. Okay. He's like,
1: he's just putting water on himself.
0: But it was nice. You know,
1: that's enough, mate.
0: That's enough.
1: Well, I'm glad it all went so well.
0: It went very well. We didn't kill
1: a dry bath next time.
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11: Afternoon, Harrison Preeb. The Treasurer denies he's trying to shift the blame for Australia's inflation. It comes as headline inflation surges from 3.5% in July to 4% in August. Jim Chalmers says rising petrol prices caused by the war in the Middle East was the biggest factor.
12: It is clear and self-evident that the war in the Middle East is putting substantial upward pressure on inflation here in Australia and indeed around the world. I don't think any objective observer could contest that after today's figure.
11: David Shoebridge has been elected as the new leader of the Greens, replacing Larissa Waters. Shoebridge defeating fellow New South Wales Senator Maureen Faruqi and South Australian Senator Sarah Hanson-Young. Well, passengers are being assured Sydney Airport remains safe despite a string of recent near misses. Staffing shortages and fatigue have been linked to recent air traffic incidents. Federal Transport Minister Catherine King has told Seven they're working to reduce the pressure.
13: Aviation remains safe in Australia and Sydney Airport remains safe. We've got fantastic air traffic controllers there who we know are working under some pressure and we need to alleviate that as best we can.
11: Environmental concerns haven't deterred the Independent Planning Commission, the government agency, approving the largest continuation of mining in New South Wales history. It means the HVO mines in the Hunter Valley can continue to export coal until at least 2045. And Aussie parents are warned over the dangers of e-scooters. New research revealing more than a quarter of injured riders were under the age of 16. Is sweating on Connor Watson being available for Sunday's NRL Grand Final against Newcastle. The star hooker is set to see an independent neurologist tomorrow in a bid to be cleared for the decider after failing an HIA. And controversy at the store Gift, with this year's men's winner stripped of the title after testing positive to ADHD medication. Adelaide med student Olafemi Komolafi handed a 12-month ban and forced to hand back his 40 grand in winnings. The 21-year-old says he took the medication to help him concentrate, not knowing it was banned.
4: Gold Central Victoria weather for the Courthouse Hotel, Pall Mall, Bendigo.
14: Cloudy with a chance of showers this afternoon into this evening. Tomorrow, rain increasing. Bendigo top of 24, Maribor and Castlemaine 22, and Ballarat 20. Overnight tonight, Bendigo 13, Ballarat a low of 11.
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20: 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I've heard them describe him as a drunken idiot.
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24: Jonesy and Amanda, those are names that you would never forget.
25: It's showtime!
0: Well, hello there. It's Jonesy and Amanda. Have you ever been saved by your pet?
1: Have you?
0: Miss September saved me many times.
1: You always go to September. What's wrong with Miss March?
0: Oh, Miss March.
1: But Mrs. March, wasn't she the one that put the chalk into the fluoride?
0: It does get in.
1: She certainly had a ring of confidence. Yeah,
0: less said about Mrs. March. Better.
1: We're going to take your calls on if you've ever been saved by a pet.
0: The tribal drum will beat for this. It's Jonesy and Amanda driving you home for Jam Nation.
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0: Hello there. It's Jonesy and Amanda driving you home. Let me tell you the story about Bert Gerber. Woke up in the middle of the night. He's a farmer. I just like saying the name Gerber.
1: I know, I can tell that.
0: I know you brought the story to the table.
1: But you've stolen it because you like the name Gerber.
0: I like saying Gerber. It's very satisfying.
1: Do you want me to take it from here?
0: Sure.
1: Bert Gerber, I enjoy it too, was woken in the middle of the night.
0: Don't bogart the Gerber.
1: He was woken in the middle of the night by this noise. He'd never heard his goose honk before.
0: That seems odd.
1: Well, Goosey didn't need to honk until the barn was on fire. He goes out in his flip-flops, it says here, where he's got about 60 turkeys and chickens all asleep.
0: Yep.
1: But the barn's on fire, so he grabs the hose, puts out the fire. Not a single animal was lost, thanks to Goosey the Goose.
0: It's got all the fixings of a John Denver song, hasn't it?
1: How would it go, Brendan? Over to you. Come on.
0: 60 turkeys, 20 chickens and a Goosey.
1: Wow.
0: And a Gerber.
1: John Denver's rolling in his grave right now.
0: The tribal drum is beating Saved by a Pet.
2: Mercy!
0: Mercy! Okay.
1: John, what have you got for us?
3: Hey, Amanda, Jonesy. I listen to you guys all the time. Hello.
1: We love hearing that. Thank you, John.
0: This is
1: over.
0: A nice thing, John.
3: Yeah, good. I'd just like to say, a couple of years ago, I was real sick with COVID. I could hardly get out of bed. I was in hot and cold sweats. And my little mate, my little Foxy, miniature Foxy, he went to his own bed and grabbed a blanket and brought it to me.
1: Oh,
0: John.
1: Little thing.
3: And he stayed with me all the time. And I was in bed for about 4 or 5 days.
0: Yeah.
3: And he never left my side.
0: Oh.
1: He didn't start chomping at your ankles?
0: No. It's not. He's not a cat. A cat would so do that. Oh, John,
1: that is a sweet little story.
0: What a great, just John all curled up, sick with fever, little Foxy comes along with a blanket.
1: What's your dog's name, John?
3: Max.
1: Little Maxie. Max.
0: Oh, John.
1: What a lovely story. Thank you.
0: Give Max a little treat for us,
1: yes,
0: John.
1: Yes, do it.
0: Steve has joined us.
1: Hello, Steve. Saved by the Pet. What happened?
4: Well, I was absolutely sourced and drunk one day and I jumped in my pool and got in trouble and my dog, whose name was Gerber, funny enough.
1: Yeah.
4: Jumped in the pool and took my arm off and pulled me out.
0: Wow.
1: Wow. What kind of a dog was Gerber?
4: A German Shepherd. So I just had a massive night, just got absolutely sauced and drunk and just thought it'd be a good idea to jump in the pool and have a swim. And it didn't turn out too well. Ended up drowning and little Gerber jumped and goes, come on, mate, and just pulled me out.
0: So you were in trouble, Steve. You weren't just horse playing.
4: No, I was in trouble. Yeah, I was like just having full 360 spins and all that. Thought, oh, this will be all right. And no, I didn't. Right. Yeah, I thought I was, you know, yeah.
1: And just, tell us about Gerber. And Gerber drags you to the side. What sort of treats did you give Gerber when you were sober enough to realise what had happened?
4: I gave him a smacko.
1: Yeah, that's a terrible reward.
0: You're a harsh owner, Steve. And just with the name Gerber, it's very satisfying to say. Would you agree, Steve?
1: Why did you call your dog Gerber?
4: Because it was just a name that me and my brother came up with. He was just like, Gerber sounds pretty cool. I'm like, oh. Gerber stuck, and then now all I can think about is Gerber.
0: Mm. Yeah, that's why they give it to babies. Mm. Gerber.
1: Gerber.
0: Gerber.
1: Isn't Cindy Crawford married to Randy Gerber? But why are you looking at me like you're an idiot?
0: I'm digesting what you're saying.
1: And her daughter, Kaya Gerber, is a famous model with the surname Gerber.
0: You're now just using the word Gerber way too much.
1: We're going to take more of your calls. Saved by the Pet.
0: Do you know a Gerber?
1: I know a Goober.
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13: Hi, I'm Sally Pearson. The Roosters and Broncos have named unchanged lineups for Sunday's NRLW Grand Final, but Roosters winger Jamie Frassard remains in doubt after suffering a shoulder injury. Essendon has suffered another blow, with Zoe Prowse to miss the rest of the AFLW season with a foot injury, and the Aussies have named their squad for the upcoming one-day series against New Zealand and Bangladesh. Captain Sophie Molyneux has been included despite being under an injury cloud, while fast bowler Darcy Brown has been ruled out with a back injury.
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0: It's Jonesy and Amanda driving you home on Jam Nation. I like the story of Bert Gerber.
1: You're obsessed with the name Gerber. I know you are. He's not the hero of the story. The hero of the story is this guy.
0: This is Goosey.
1: Goosey the goose, who had never made that noise before. Bert woke up in the middle of the night because he heard Goosey making that noise. He goes out to the barn where he's got about 60 turkeys and chickens on his Texan farm.
0: Yep.
1: In the barn was on fire. He was able to put the fire out, save all the animals, thanks to Goosey, who was rewarded with his favourite snacks, peas, romaine lettuce and watermelon.
0: Yep, and not turning into Christmas goose.
1: No, Brendan.
0: The tribal drummer's beating Saved by a Pet. And we're not talking about Miss September.
1: Hello, Stacey. Tell us about your pet. Who saved you?
0: Stacey.
2: So it was late at night and I couldn't sleep. So I thought I'll go for a nice hot bath. And I was relaxed and kept the water running. And obviously, so exhausted, I fell asleep. And I woke up to my beautiful dog licking my face. And she literally saved my life.
0: Yeah, you got to be careful, Stacey.
1: Wow. What kind of dog did you have?
2: A Staffy Duchess. Yeah. The best.
1: Oh.
0: But you know, that's your blood pressure goes up high if the bath's too hot.
2: Well, I have low blood pressure than that. I don't know what was going on.
1: What's your dog's name?
2: Duchess.
1: Not Gerber, Brendan. We've run out of Gerbers. Thank
0: you,
1: Stacey.
0: Gerber. Well, you know, maybe I should change my name to Gerber.
1: Your daughter's having twins. Why don't you suggest that to
0: Gerber,
1: her?
0: Gerber, that's a good idea. Jan has joined us.
1: Hello, Jan.
0: We can get a baby food deal. Those kids eat heaps.
1: Jan, hello. Tell us about the pet that saved you.
3: Well, actually, it didn't save me. This was our cat saving our dog.
1: Oh, yeah.
3: So it's a bit of a twist. About 10 years ago, we had a cat and a dog, and the cat knew he was superior to the dog. So it was quite interesting, the interplay they had. So there was really no respect for the dog. But my eldest daughter was home alone one afternoon, and she could hear the cat meowing and carrying on, and she just yelled out, you know, shut up, you'll get over it. And then she heard the cat on the bench tossing things off the bench. So she comes out to tell the cat off, and the cat's gone, ooh, and jumps out the back door, which was open, and my daughter's followed her to tell her off, and there is the dog collapsed on the ground.
1: Oh. Wow!
3: So the cat, who had no respect for the dog, was trying to alert my daughter to the fact that the dog has collapsed.
1: Wow.
3: So my daughter was able to get the dog to the vet, and she'd been poisoned by snail bait, and ended up spending the night at the vet having a stomach pumped, and she was fine after that.
1: And did the relationship between the cat and the dog change?
3: No.
0: No, of course not. And did the dog eat the snail bait by accident or were deliberately poisoned?
3: Someone threw snail bait over the fence.
1: No.
0: What's wrong with people?
3: Yeah.
0: It's outrageous.
1: No. Oh. I love the idea of the cat thinking, how am I going to do this? Yeah. And starts flinging things off the bench.
0: Yeah, come
1: That's
0: on a minute.
1: Great.
0: People, come on, the dog is not well.
1: Wow, thank you, Jan.
0: Jan, that is great.
1: Aren't they great stories?
0: Thank you for all your calls.
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11: Hi, I'm Harrison Preeve. Households are bracing for the possibility of another hit, with the latest inflation figures increasing the chances of a fifth rate hike this year. Headline inflation surging from 3.5% in July to 4% in August. Treasurer Jim Chalmers won't be drawn on what might happen with rates in November. David Shoebridge has replaced Larissa Waters as Greens leader, vowing to seize the moment. He's taken aim at the major parties for contributing to the cost of living crunch.
12: People making a decision about whether they pay for insurance or replace their fridge. These are not decisions that Australians should be making in a country with the wealth and opportunity that Australia has. But these are decisions that have been forced on people.
11: Overseas, US President Donald Trump believes artificial intelligence firms can police themselves. That's despite growing pressure for independent oversight following multiple breaches, including of an Australian government website. AI law expert Kevin Fraser has told DW News voluntary safeguards have failed.
13: That is not an approach that adheres to the rule of law, nor is it an approach that's been effective. We've seen that these AI incidents keep occurring, and we keep hearing reports about internal testing gone wrong. Clearly, there's a need for federal government intervention.
11: And six Australian universities have been ranked in the top 100 in the world. The University of Melbourne, top of the list at 34 in this year's Times Higher Education list. University of Sydney came in at 53, followed by Monash Uni and the University of Queensland. Legion of Newcastle supporters turning out to watch the Knights train ahead of Sunday's NRL Grand Final against the Roosters. While Taron Aiken's ready and raring to go for the NRLW decider against the Broncos, the Roosters star missing out on the squad's finals charge last year after tearing her ACL.
14: It's pretty crazy to think where I was 12 months ago. I just had surgery probably a week ago. Compared to where I am now, I'd be pretty stoked 12 months ago to know I'd be back here.
11: And the Lions have revealed Lachie Neale's on the move, informing the AFL Premiers he'll exercise his rights as an unrestricted free agent.
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15: Cloudy with a chance of showers this evening. Tomorrow, rain increasing. Bendigo a top of 24. Maribor and Castlemaine 22. Ballarat 20. Overnight tonight, Bendigo 13. Ballarat a low of 11.
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17: 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Yeah, personal friend.
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21: 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That's what the J stands for.
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0: Jonesy and Amanda, when you go into a hotel, what's the thing that you look for? You want like a kettle? You want a mini bar?
1: I like to see if there's free biscuits in the mini bar.
0: Yep. But there's one thing that's always missing when you go into a hotel room.
1: And what's that?
0: It's not a TV because the Who have previously stayed there.
1: Right.
0: No, it's a toilet brush.
1: Why
0: is that?
1: Well, I tell you why.
0: Okay, tell me why.
1: Do you want other people's particles?
0: And
1: also, the toilet gets cleaned every day. I would rather that than other people's particles.
0: Okay. When you put it that way. We'll discuss this further. Also, the pub test, QR codes in restaurants. Post-COVID, Are we over QR codes in restaurants when there's a wait staff standing by? That's all coming up. It's Jonesy and Amanda driving you home for Jam Nation.
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0: Hello, it's Jonesy and Amanda driving you home.
1: You know what I hate? There's a lot of things I hate.
0: Yeah.
1: Let me just start with one thing. You know when you're reversing and someone chooses that moment to walk behind your car?
0: Yeah.
1: Why does that happen every single time?
0: Do you muck around a little bit? I always seem to ring you just when you're backing your car in. And it's like this, I'll go round. That's you. That's you.
1: But the other thing that I hate at the moment, I was in a restaurant the other day.
0: Yep.
1: And there was a QR code. Yep. And I'm not sitting outside at a pub.
0: No.
1: And I get that. If there's a QR code to order your food, your drinks and things, if you're at a cafe or something and you're outside. This was, I felt a step above that. It was restaurant-ish.
0: Yep.
1: And there was a QR code to order. And I don't like it. How do you feel about this? There's a couple of reasons I don't like it.
0: Mm.
1: One is I think it's just data mining. They want your information.
0: Sure.
1: But also you can't have a conversation. I know you hate it when I do this, but I want to have a conversation to say, does this soup have any cream in it?
0: Yeah.
1: Does this have nuts? My son has a nut allergy. I want to be able to ask questions and look the server in the eye and ask them questions about the menu or switch a few things. I'm not a fussy eater. I'm not, and you cannot say I am, Brendan. I'm not a fussy eater, but I do like to have a conversation with a human when I'm ordering food in a restaurant.
0: I do like that time we went into that Thai restaurant and the waiter said, is this the boy with no nuts?
1: That's right. I phoned ahead to make sure they could have a nut-free meal. Is this the boy with no nut? And his brother still laughs about that.
0: I'm dining out on that forever. Look, you know, honestly, when you're with white people, it drives me crazy. Because you do, for all the reasons, like, has it got
1: I'm allowed to ask a question.
0: Yeah, of course. So I do like when the QR code, and it's a new thing because it's funny you say that. I was at a restaurant a couple of weeks ago and it looked very restaurant-y, not a cafe, it looked like a restaurant. Yeah. But they had the QR code, but they also had a waiter, which I found curious. And I said, oh, so what? And he goes, oh, we just toy with that with people. It's easier to split the bill and do all that sort of stuff.
1: Oh.
0: And then this guy was, and I went, no, I'm going to stick with the old school method. I'm going to use a human.
1: I'm going to berate the human.
0: He took so long, and then I looked at the table next to me, and they were all doing the QR code, and I went, oh, what have I done? It's like when you go to the checkout and you use the automated checkout as opposed to,
1: the cashier.
0: The cashier. You know, this sounds to me like...
1: Like a can of worms.
0: No, it's not a can of worms.
1: Like perhaps a whip pole.
0: No, it's not a whip pole. No.
1: Is it a would you rather water cooler chat?
0: No, it's quite obvious. It's a pub test. Let's do that.
2: An old-fashioned pub test.
0: Thank you, Sam.
1: Well, let's call it this. QR codes in a restaurant.
0: Yeah.
1: And we're not talking about an outdoor pub or stuff like that.
0: No.
1: A step above that, a QR code, where they still ask for a tip at the end, you think, excuse me, what have you done? A QR code in a restaurant, does this pass the pub test?
0: I say yes.
1: I say no.
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0: It's Jonesy and Amanda driving you home. When there's big issues to discuss, we go straight down to the Jonesy and Amanda Arms for...
1: The pub test.
2: Pub test.
3: Does it pass the pub test?
1: If something sounds unlikely, then it should fail the pub test.
2: Yeah, the pub test.
4: Doesn't pass the sniff test.
5: Stop it. It's not helpful.
6: I was in a restaurant not so long ago and there was a QR code. And I thought, come on, come on. I don't want to have to do this. And you know I'm technologically inept, which means I've got to get someone else to do it for me. Mm. But also, if I have questions about the menu, if I want to ask Dieter a question about the wine, whatever it is, I'd like to ask a human. I don't want to be locked into the options that are on the QR code and that's it. That's not what a restaurant is. A pub, cafe, that's one thing, but not in a restaurant. Come on.
0: Look. You ask a lot of questions. And as I said just before...
6: I'm entitled. I'm allowed to ask questions.
0: I was at a restaurant and the guy, I noticed the QR code and the dude was there. And I said, oh, what's going on with that? And he said, oh, it's one thing we do, but, you know, I'm still here to serve you. And I went, oh, okay, great. I'm going to go old school and have the dude serve me. In the meantime, I watched the table next to me order their food on their QR code and it came within moments. Mine took about an hour and a half.
6: Mm.
0: It wasn't that long, but it took a while.
6: Yeah. Well, look, which side of the fence are you on with... Maybe that's another topic we do. Which side of the fence are you on with fencing sound effects?
0: Hang on, I'll put that next to can of worms.
6: Okay.
0: And whip pole.
6: We're sticking to the pub test today. QR codes in restaurants, does it pass the pub test?
7: You want to go to a restaurant to be social. I don't want to be looking at my phone all the time. Yeah, order on your phone, no good.
8: Bugger them off. I'll go to a restaurant to relax, you know. You don't want to have to deal and order your own food and stuff. Next, they'll have me in the kitchen cooking it for them, you know.
9: Yeah, no, I don't like that. I like talking to a person. I like reading the menu.
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11: I don't really go out for dinner. I do Uber Eats.
12: Oh, I think maybe I'm just an old man, but I don't like them. People interaction, speak to the barmaid or speak to the barman. Might be some eye candy, you never know. Depends which way you float, you know.
0: It depends which way you float, you know.
6: Yeah, it does take out human interaction.
0: It does.
6: Saucy or otherwise.
0: And human interaction is always good.
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15: Cloudy with a chance of showers this evening. Tomorrow, rain increasing. Bendigo hitting for top of 24. Maribor and Castlemaine 22. Ballarat 20. Overnight tonight, Bendigo 13. Ballarat 11.
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0: Gold Central Victoria weather for the Courthouse Hotel, Pall Mall, Bendigo.
1: Cloudy with a chance of showers this evening, tomorrow rain increasing, Bendigo heading for a top of 24, Maribor and Castlemaine 22, Ballarat 20, overnight tonight, Bendigo 13, Ballarat 11.
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0: this was on your telly.
1: You went to the office that night with JR's gun. It was you, Kristen, who shot JR.
0: This was playing on your radio. 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

0: You're on the 80s at 8. Shane Bryan with you, and that was Motley Crue, Smoking in the Boys Room from 1985. We're chatting with John Corabi. He was one time the lead singer of Motley Crue for a very short period of time. And before that, he was with a band called Scream. Now, he still does get starstruck, and I reminded him when I spoke with him about the time that he completely got starstruck with a very famous musician.
1: You did a solo tour a few years back in Australia, and you were talking about hanging up the telephone on a very famous person. In fact,
2: yeah,
1: you know, there's a lot of people that I would love to hang up on and just say I've hung up on it. But you, my friend, you take the cake.
2: This was one of my, you know what's funny? Somebody just asked me, I did an interview right before this, and they said, have you ever been starstruck? And I forgot about this.
1: Yeah.
2: But that was probably my biggest starstruck moment. And it was back when we were doing the Scream album. We're in the studio with Eddie Kramer producing. And Eddie had this box of all these old vintage, like ribbon mics and whatever. And he said, I asked him, I go, what's the deal with the mics, dude? Oh, a friend of mine is putting a studio, like a home studio together, and he wants old ribbon mics. So I was, okay. So we were in the studio one night, and Eddie was mixing a track. And at the end of the console was one of those old phones with like a business phone with all the buttons. And the phone rang, and he goes, somebody get the phone. So I was the closest to it. I pick it up, I hit the button, and I go, hello. And there's an English, you know, voice, person on the other line. And I go, hello, is Eddie Kramer there? And I go, yeah, who's calling? He's like, Paul McCartney. And I was so, like, anybody that knows me knows, like, McCartney is God to me.
1: Yeah.
2: And I got so overwhelmed that I was like, yep, hold on. And I never hit the hold button. Like, I just freaked out and I didn't hit the hold button. I hung up. And Eddie was like, who was it? And I go, it was Paul McCartney. And then we're like, I hung up on him. So then the phone rang again, and I was trying to be slick, and I tried to disguise my voice the second time.
1: Yeah.
2: So that I wouldn't come across like a dumbass. So the phone rings, and I pick the phone up. I go, hello, you know, whatever. And he goes, it's Paul McCartney calling for Eddie Kramer. Please don't hang up on me again. And I'm like, but hold on. And I made sure I hit the hold button. He's right here. Hold on. Then I put them on the phone. But I was just so blown away. Like, my wife laughs at me because I will literally listen to music. And, you know, I mean, I've done 15 records and I've been doing this for almost 45 years, but I'm still a fan.
1: Yeah.
2: And there's things that just blow me away.
0: 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Fantastic. 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

0: You're on the 80s at 8, Shane Bryan with you in Sonomo's Fire. Man in Motion by John Parr. John Parr never actually saw footage of St. Elmo's Fire before he actually wrote the song. Instead, producer David Foster showed him footage of Canadian wheelchair athlete Rick Hansen's Man in Motion World Tour. That became the title of the song and the inspiration behind the soaring lyrics about determination and overcoming obstacles. The song became a worldwide smash, hitting number one in the US and climbing to number four here in Australia. Coming up after the break, a song with a message of its own. The members reminding us to keep listening to the radio.
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0: Now, while they're remembered in Britain for their punk hit, The Sound of Suburbs, in Australia, it was radio that became their biggest success, reaching number five nationally in 1982 and turning the UK punk band into an unlikely Aussie chart star. That's coming up after this on the 80s at 8.
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3: 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She'd paid £130 to cremate someone else's cat. After returning home, she collected the remains, which had been labelled Not Dead Ted.
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0: Well, that wraps up the 80s today. Tonight, tomorrow night on our classic 80s album, we go back to 1982 for the 8th and final album of Roxy Music. It was the culmination of their career and, of course, one of the smoothest guys in rock music, Brian Ferry. Avalon is our feature album tomorrow night on the 80s at 8. We'll catch you then. Thanks for keeping me company.
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19: Cloudy with a chance of showers this evening. Tomorrow, rain increasing. Bendigo heading for a top of 24. Maribor and Casimir 22. Ballarat 20. Overnight tonight, Bendigo 13. Ballarat 11.
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0: Gold Central Victoria weather, thanks to Prestige Jayco Bendigo.
6: Cloudy with a chance of showers this evening. Tomorrow, rain increasing. Bendigo hitting the top of 24. Maribor and Casimir 22. Ballarat 20. Overnight tonight, Bendigo 13. Ballarat 11.
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1: Well, this is stuff nightmares are made of. A woman was having a strange dream about a small mouse trying to get into her mouth. When she woke up, it was, in fact, a furry animal burrowing between her lips. It was a bat. She said the bat was legitimately trying to get past my teeth. It's fair to say that the bat would not have an issue getting into my gob. The bride reckons I always sleep with my mouth wide open. Hopefully, the associated buzzsaw snoring would have dissuaded the bat from trying.
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1: A small organ in eastern Germany is the headliner of the world's slowest concert. It's been playing the same piece of music by composer John Cage for nearly 25 years. The project commenced in 2000. The performance began on September 5 with a silent pause that lasted until February 5th, 2003, when the first chords could actually be heard. He's the bloke who'd once bring out an album with nothing on it. That being the case, I reckon I could be one of the greatest composers the world's ever seen.
0: Start your day the right way. 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
10: Cloudy with a chance of showers this evening, tomorrow rain increasing. Bendigo heading for a top of 24, Maribor and Castlemaine 22, Ballarat 20. Overnight tonight, Bendigo 13, Ballarat 11.
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1: A new study suggests that a byproduct of beer could make sunscreens more effective. 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The bad news? It doesn't work if you drink more beer. How and why did a scientist go, you know what, I reckon we'll check whether stuff in beer will help sunburn.
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7: Rain increasing today, Bendigo a top of 24, Maribor and Castlemaine 22, Ballarat 20. This morning, Bendigo a low of 13, Ballarat down to 11.
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8: Rain increasing today, Bendigo a top of 24, Maribor and Castlemaine 22, Ballarat 20. This morning, Bendigo a low of 13, Ballarat down to 11.
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0: 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Thanks to Hartley's Hunting and Fishing. 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
6: Rain increasing today. Bendigo a top of 24, Maribor and Castlemaine 22, Ballarat 20. This morning, Bendigo a low of 13, Ballarat down to 11.
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1: Men generally sneeze a lot louder than women. ChatGPT says apparently sneezing for men is a full body event. So it begs the question, why do dads sneeze like that? One suggests it's biological and evolutionary. We do it to scare off unwanted beasts. Oh, and men, as one gets a wee bit older too, just watch out for a bit of a backfire after you sneeze.
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1: So family were enjoying a vacation in Turkey when the neighbours phoned to say that they'd found her cat, Ted, drowned in their pond. So the lady arranged for a pet to be cremated and then went on with the holiday. But 4 days later, her cat sitter called her to say Ted has just walked through the cat flap. She'd paid £130 to cremate someone else's cat. After returning home, she collected the remains, which had been labelled Not Dead Ted.
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7: Rain increasing today, Bendigo a top of 24, Maribyrnong and Castlemaine 22, Ballarat 20. This morning, Bendigo a low of 13, Ballarat down to 11.
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8: Rain increasing today, Bendigo a top of 24, Maribyrnong Castlemaine 22, Ballarat 20. This morning, Bendigo a low of 13, Ballarat down to 11.
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1: Well, this is stuff nightmares are made of. A woman was having a strange dream about a small mouse trying to get into her mouth. When she woke up, it was, in fact, a furry animal burrowing between her lips. It was a bat. She said the bat was legitimately trying to get past my teeth. It's fair to say that the bat would not have an issue getting into my gob. The bride reckons I always sleep with my mouth wide open. Hopefully, the associated buzzsaw snoring would have dissuaded the bat from trying.
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6: Rain increasing today, Bendigo a top of 24, Maribor and Castlemaine 22, Ballarat 20. This morning, Bendigo a low of 13, Ballarat down to 11.
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2: Well, it's a little funny that we have nearly hit our top temperature this morning. Cloudy with a very high chance of rain and the chance of a thunderstorm this afternoon and tonight. I know that there has been some showers overnight. Bendigo chasing 23 today, Maryborough 22, Castlemaine 22 and Ballarat 19. Right now in Ballarat it's 15, it's 17 in Castlemaine, 15 in Maryborough and it's 20 in Bendigo. See, I told you we were nearly at our high already.
0: Start your day the right way. 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
2: Well, hello there. Good morning. Happy Thursday. Thursday already. Gee, this week, one would have thought this week would have dragged given that last week was a shorty, but I don't think it's the case. I hope you're well. It is Kylie filling in for Robbo, who's nearly back in the country and he'll be back on the show on Monday. It's all thanks to ASQ Garden and Landscape. We'll tuck into horoscopes very soon, the new version. Plus, we'll do that almighty paper round. We'll check out the headlines in the Bendigo Addy and the Herald Sun. Right now, though, let's get back into the tunes. It's Bruce Springsteen and Dancing in the Dark on Gold City.

0: on the Wake Up Call, the Paper Round.
1: Do it, shall we, on this first day of October. Yeah, pinch and a punch for the first day of the month. We forgot about that. I always get excited when it's the first day of the month, particularly to say that saying. And I know what the one back is, slapping a kick for being so quick. Hopefully you said it to me. The only option I have, shingles case derails, Bendigo hotel heist trial. That is the lead story in the Bendigo Advertiser this morning. Next, we have secure and orderly immigration. One Nation announces second Bendigo candidate. Oh, there we have it. We knew it was coming. It has arrived. They have arrived, rather. And finally, former Bendigo police inspector recalls dark legacy of Kangaroo Flat siege. And that is referring to the Remembrance Day yesterday. And one of the officers, hopped up and did recall that dark day. You can read all those stories in the Bendigo Advertiser. Let's jump over to the Herald Sun. Now, shall we, doing our paper round? It's all about politics this morning. Is there a path to a Labor victory? What the polls tell us, 58 days out from the election. Yes, you heard it, 58 days to go. The next story, the single biggest issue swaying voters ahead of November's poll. And finally, we have Campbell. One Nation at centre of major party fight as poll throws up uncertainty. Oh, watch out. It's all happening. That is the news headlines for this first day of October. Pharrell Williams for you now, and happy

I've got to say, I'm happy, very happy now. I've managed to make myself a coffee and I'm tucking into it right now. Oh, boy, where would we be without the morning coffee? Hey, it is 5:45 as we look into your horoscopes now on Gold Central Victoria. Aries, a small relationship misunderstanding clears up by the afternoon if you share your true feelings calmly. Taurus, balance your work gains with family costs by letting elders or steady planning guide your budget. Gemini, the moon in your sign sparks curiosity, making it an ideal day for networking, learning, and fresh ideas. Cancer, focus on balancing your daily health habits, work tasks, and money goals as the new month starts. Leo, a quiet morning pressure over a pending decision eases by afternoon once you take things in short, deliberate steps. Virgo, start the month with strong momentum on work goals, but protect your pace rather than trying to perfect every single step. Libra, as your birthday season continues, lean into diplomacy and balance while navigating early month financial or emotional adjustments. Scorpio, prepare for emotional shedding and a shift in perspective as Venus prepares to station retrograde in your sign. Oh God, we've run out of music. Sagittarius, turn your high enthusiasm into a workable, practical plan, especially regarding travel or personal experiences. Capricorn, keep your expectations clear with authority figures or bosses while maintaining steady professional discipline. Oh my goodness, that's me, and I have a meeting with my boss today. Aquarius, let go of unnecessary worries and focus your attention on realistic, grounded personal growth goals. And finally, Pisces, avoid rushing into risky financial negotiations. Take a slow and steady approach to clear up any confusion. And that was your stars by me. Thanks to nobody in Gold Central Victoria. It's 5:47. I need another sip of my coffee. These are

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0: How good were the Proclaimers? Just love them. I'm on my way on Gold Central Victoria. It is the wake-up call. All thanks to ASQ Garden and Landscape, where your great outdoors begin, Castlemaine, Eagle Hawk and Maryborough. Well, the Melbourne show is on at the moment, finishes up on Sunday, and we've got our Bendigo show to look forward to too this month from the 23rd to the 24th. And I'm asking you this morning on our Facebook page, what's your favourite show bag? Yeah, I've just popped it up, so you may not have seen it, but look, if you happen to be jumping on social media this morning, please let us know what your favourite show bag is. Love to hear from you. The latest news is coming up. Then we will hook into News of the Weird. Plus, what was the other thing? 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I'm going to try and get you on the shortlist to win that $100 meat tray, all thanks to Central Vic Meats, which we'll draw tomorrow.
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1: Good morning, I'm Rob McLennan. Doctors are calling on the state government to improve the offering for doctors in the regions as Bendigo Hospital and others around the state deal with today's doctor's strike. They'll walk out for 4 hours from 1:30 this afternoon, all over pay and conditions. Dr. Zach Doherty says regional doctors need extra incentives, including more annual leave.
2: Extra payments to really encourage them to move to these communities, realise how great they are and stay so that community has access to someone that's not just coming and going. And also, one of the big challenges we have is when rural doctors need to take leave. We want to ensure the government provides doctors to cover those doctors whilst they're away.
1: Two young girls who were abused by a former Bendigo mine worker have bravely faced down their attacker in court. 40-year-old Brady Tamblyn was convicted earlier this year and faced the county court in Bendigo on Tuesday to hear his victim's heartbreaking impact statements. One of the girls' dads told the hearing he felt completely useless. And Christmas is now overshadowed by the assault, which happened on Boxing Day 2023. Well, the numbers are in after the latest police long weekend road blitz, Operation Scoreboard, and it's not the best news for more than 70 drivers on local roads. That's how many were booked over the period, over the 4 days from Friday to Sunday. 43 people were done for speeding, 6 drink drivers were caught, and 3 vehicles impounded just on our local roads, and 2 cyclists were also booked. Bendigo's famous Golden Dragon Museum is planning a massive facelift and a name change. It wants to add new exhibition spaces and revamped two-story storage for its collection of Chinese artefacts. According to the Bendigo Advertiser, the redevelopment will see the venue become the Chinese Museum of Australia. That's the latest local news.
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3: Humphrey. A commercial plane travelling from Dubai to Israel has been forced to make an emergency landing after a stabbing in the cockpit. One pilot has been arrested after allegedly stabbing the other and trying to crash the Fly Dubai plane. More than 170 passengers were on board when it was forced to land in Saudi Arabia, including this woman's daughter.
4: He's screaming, help, help, help. The plane start to lose control.
3: Aussie shoppers will no longer have to pay any card surcharges from today. The Reserve Bank has banned businesses from adding the extra fees on top of the cost price when you pay with a credit or debit card. Some businesses say it means they'll have to put prices up to recoup what they pay in merchant fees. And the trial of 3 men accused of killing 2 Aussie brothers in Mexico is nearing its end. Jake and Callum Robinson, along with their American friend, were killed while on a surfing trip in 2024. The trial is now entering its final stage with a verdict expected next week. In sport, Nathan Cleary has won his first Allianz medal, sending a video message from a wheelchair following surgery. The Panther crowned the NRL's best player, sitting 14 points ahead on the leaderboard.
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3: They're on Fox. Tamika Upton won for the NRLW. And Marcus Bontempelli has taken out a record equal 7th best in fairest at the Bulldogs after taking home the Charles Sutton medal last night. That's the latest news and sport.
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0: Gold Central Victoria weather, thanks to Prestige Jayco Bendigo.
7: The rains are coming. Already a sprinkle overnight. Cloudy with a very high chance of rain. That's what the Bureau's saying. The chance of a thunderstorm too, the Savo, and tonight. Bendigo chasing 23, Maryborough and Castlemaine 22, Ballarat 19. In Ballarat at the moment, it's 16. It's 16 also in Maryborough, 17 in Castlemaine, and it's a balmy 19 degrees in Bendigo.
0: Start your day the right way. 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
7: Well, good morning and happy Thursday. Still can't believe it's the first day of October, the day, of course, when we as Australians no longer pay a surcharge on credit or debit card purchases. That's such good news. We knew it was coming in effect as of today, but we do know that retailers and other stores and what have you will probably find a way to make us pay in other ways. We will look at news of the weird soon. Oh, I love this story that I found last night. Also, check out our Facebook page and find out if you have let us know already what your favourite show bag is. Here's Billy Ocean now, and Love Really Hurts Without You, Gold Central Victoria.

0: Cheer. If I could turn back time on Gold Central Victoria. It's 6:15. It is the wake-up call, and it's Kylie filling in for Robbo, who will be back on Monday in the chair. So business as usual. Thanks to ASQ Garden and Landscape, where your great outdoors begin, Castlemaine, Eaglehawk and Maryborough.
1: On the wake-up call. Robbo's News of the Weird.
0: Yes, it is that time for News of the Weird. A woman who fled from police in Bunnell, Florida, ended up needing their help. WFTV reported that Tiffany Driggers, 28, ran into a wooded area after the county sheriff's office responded to a trespass complaint at a self-storage business on September 17. Tiffany had an active fugitive warrant and fled when she saw the deputies. The sheriff's office utilised its drone unit, K9 team, and deputies to search for Tiffany but didn't find her. However, a resident from the area called the sheriff's department later that day after hearing a woman calling for help nearby. Help! Upon responding, deputies made voice contact across a canal with the woman in distress, who turned out to be, yeah, you guessed it, it was Tiffany. According to a news release from the sheriff's department, Tiffany said she was exhausted, unable to cross the water, and she may have injured her ankle. An area resident offered to loan deputies a canoe, which they accepted. So deputies located Tiffany and used the canoe to get her across the canal, where she was evaluated by members of the county fire rescue. And then, you guessed it, where was Tiffany taken? Tiffany was taken into custody.
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0: the late Bonnie Tyler and Holding Out for a Hero on Gold Central Victoria. It's the wake-up call on your Thursday morning, first day of October, all thanks to ASQ Garden and Landscape, where your great outdoors begin, Castlemaine, Eaglehawk and Maryborough. I'm still getting my head around saying the late Bonnie Tyler too. I actually can't believe that she has left us. I have been asking you on our Facebook page this morning what your favourite show bag is, and I've thrown up a picture of the Birdie Beetle show bag. You can't go past that. Still $5. Unbelievable. I've just had a quick look, actually, on the Melbourne show website to have a look and see how many show bags there are and the cost ranges and what have you. The cheapest is Birdie Beetle, $5. And then you've got some sitting around the $35 to $45. There's over 400 show bags that you can choose from, which is just absolutely incredible. Imagine if you've got a kid that's really undecisive, or as an adult you're undecisive, and there's just so many varieties. Of course, you've got all your confectionery, like your Birdie Beetle and your Smarties and your Allens. And then you've got Better Homes and Gardens show bags. You've got all your footy show bags as well, cosmetic show bags, action show bags. We can't forget about Bluey and Barbie. Yeah, just so much choice. But it's about you and what your favourite show bag was as a kid. And Helen says, Birdie Beetle. Thanks, Helen. Please join the conversation if you've got time this morning. Speaking of time, local and national news is coming up. There has been a stabbing on board a plane flying from Dubai to Israel. That is not good. We will, after 6:30, catch up with the lovely Ree from Miss Batterham's and Mackenzie Quarters, and she's going to let us know about how to make your very own pizza dough. Plus, I will give you that chance to jump on the shortlist to hopefully win a meat tray, all thanks to Central Vic Meats, which we'll draw on Friday.
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8: Hi there, I'm Rob McLennan. Doctors at Bendigo Hospital will walk off the job for 4 hours this afternoon as they join a statewide action over pay and conditions. Dr. Zach Doherty says critical functions will not be affected, but more needs to be done to support doctors, especially those who work in the regions.
9: We're also ensuring that really critical activities, so the emergency department, the ICU, neonatology, intensive care, that's not going to be impacted at all.
8: Two drink drivers have been removed from Bendigo Roads and a couple of drug drivers as well after they were all caught in the long weekend's Operation Scoreboard road blitz. 43 speeders were booked on our local roads. Three people spotted disobeying traffic signals. Three cars towed to the impound yard. Eight people done for driving unregistered vehicles. A new home for the SES in Maryborough with the state government pledging nearly $10 million for the new build. Member for Ripon Martha Haylett says the money will give it a safe custom-built home. The current building contains asbestos and is no longer fit for purpose. It may well still be September, but 16 groups in Mount Alexandershire are already getting ready to jingle their bells after receiving council grants for Christmas activities. Council Chief Peter Anear says the money will go towards events ranging from festive markets and picnics through to town decorations and community dinners.
10: In total this year, we're supporting 16 groups to celebrate with outdoor decorations, community events, Santa visits, barbecues, music and much more right across the Shire, from Tarradale to Metcalf to Alphingstone, all the way out to Barringup.
8: And Bendigo's Water Authority is reaching out to its customers for their views on how it's doing with the launch of its annual satisfaction survey. It's got a little sweetener for your efforts as well. Everyone who completes it goes into the draw for a $100 credit on their water bill. You can access that survey through the Coliban Water website. That's your latest local news.
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0: Hi, I'm Phoebe Humphrey. A pilot has been arrested after a mid-air stabbing and crash attempt during a flight from Dubai to Tel Aviv. The commercial plane issued an emergency alert 2 hours into its journey after one of the pilots allegedly stabbed the other. The flight was forced to make an emergency landing in Saudi Arabia. House prices have fallen across the country for a sixth straight month. The latest data from Cotality revealing national home prices fell 1.1% in September, with all capital cities recording a drop except Darwin. Experts warn the property market could experience falls of up to 15% in the coming months. Victorian public hospital doctors will take part in a historic statewide strike today. It's part of a stoush with the state government calling for better pay and working conditions. Doctors will walk off the job for 4 hours this afternoon. And the AusAlert system officially launches today. It will send emergency messages to compatible devices during local or national disasters following a nationwide test back in July. Sport, Nathan Cleary and Tamika Upton have been crowned the best players in the NRL and NRLW. The Panthers star collecting his first Dally M medal from home as he recovers from surgery. A couple of AFL club best and fairest last night, with Bulldogs skipper Marcus Bontempelli claiming a record seventh Charles Sutton medal. Harry Sheasel won his third for North Melbourne. And the Aussie cricketers have wrapped up the one-day series against South Africa with a win, eventually winning by 45 runs through the DLS method. That's the latest news and sport.
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11: Good morning, I'm Gabriel Hodson. Dry conditions in Indonesia and the destruction of crops in New Guinea are pointing to a strong El Nino in Australia. Professor Matthew England is a physical oceanographer and climate scientist at the University of New South Wales. He says some parts of Australia have had almost no rain, but it's hard to tell if the El Nino will lead to catastrophic super bushfires.
12: Expect it to be a worse year than average, but we might be lucky. Just looking at rainfall over the last couple of months, we haven't yet seen catastrophic dry conditions across a lot of Australia. There's certainly some regions that have been well below average. Parts of northern New South Wales have seen next to no rain, but we'll know more as the weeks and months unfold.
11: Severe frosts linked to El Nino and New Guinea have destroyed crops such as taro, sweet potato, bananas and sugarcane, leaving some communities scrambling for food. Backpacker visas have been processed surprisingly quickly as a backlog of applications lodged by farmers is fast-tracked by the federal government. Some farmers have been waiting for pre-arranged staff to get their visas for 3 months. Victorian Farmers Federation President Ryan Milgate says some members saw their applications get through in 24 hours last week.
13: We had employers putting through decals on Thursday pretty much as soon as it was announced to members. By Friday and Saturday, those visas had been approved. Looks like the system is working as we'd hoped.
11: New farm machinery figures show header sales were down during August, with just 42 sold across Australia. That's despite what's shaping up to be our fourth largest winter crop. It was a similar story for tractors, with just 550 sold, down more than 20% on the same time last year. The Tractor and Machinery Association has told the Weekly Times farmers are still short of cash due to high diesel and fertiliser prices. A Central Queensland council is investigating the cause of a dam pump failure which critically impacted water supply in Clermont. A suspected blockage affecting both raw water pumps at the Theresa Creek Dam, prompting Isaac Regional Council to issue an emergency alert to use as little water as possible. Mayor Kelly Vivi says one of the pumps was replaced within a few hours.
14: We really want to thank everyone in Clermont who's responded when we put the call out when it comes to water consumption. That's shortest time to be able to resolve the technical issues that we've experienced. We know that everyone's under a lot of pressure, but we will continue to provide high quality water.
11: Agricultural waste from hemp, banana and sugarcane farms is being used as an eco-friendly coating for hospital services and equipment to help prevent infection. A trial expected to last for 2 years is on at the Prince Charles Hospital in Brisbane. Nassim Amaralian from the University of Queensland says valuable compounds are extracted from the waste and then sprayed onto the hospital surfaces or equipment.
15: Shown that we could demonstrate that they were able to inactivate a wide range of bacteria, including several different antibiotic-resistant bacteria and influenza A in a very short time.
11: If the trial's successful and the process is commercialised, it could save Aussies $1 billion a year, preventing healthcare-associated infections. And that's the state of the country. I'm Gabriel Hodson. Good morning.
16: At Guzman y Gomez, we are all in on flavour. So when we say the salsa station's on us, don't be shy. Load up. Go spicy. 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Go fresh. More flavor for free. That's GYG done right. At GYG, we're all in. Let's go.
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0: Staying cloudy today, very high chance of rain and the chance of a thunderstorm this afternoon and tonight. Bendigo heading for 23 today, Maryborough and Castlemaine 22 and Ballarat 19. I can say it has started to cool down outside. I just popped my head out there, or maybe my whole body. It's 15 currently in Ballarat and in Maryborough. It's 16 in Castlemaine and it's 17 right now in Bendigo.
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0: Hello, it is Kylie this morning, all thanks to ASQ Garden and Landscape. That is where your great outdoors begin, Castlemaine, Eaglehawk and Maryborough. Yes, I'm still filling in for Robbo, but here we'll be back with you on Monday. Hallelujah. I do hope you're well. Gee, it was busy on the roads this morning for me. At 5 o'clock. There was myself and two other cars. It's normally just me. Do take it easy on the roads today, though, with all of the rain. Coming up very soon, your chance to jump on the standby list to win that $100 meat tray thanks to Central Vic Meats. Plus, catching up with Ree from Miss Batterhams. And if you're into making your own pizzas, you're going to love what she has to say. On Gold Central Victoria, Rick Astley for you now.

0: crying day across hospitals in Victoria because there is that statewide doctor's strike today. Yes, all doctors, well, most will stand down between 1:30 and 5:30. It is in regards to ongoing disputes over pay, unsustainable working hours, fatigue and stressful working conditions. You can only imagine. You really can. So look, if you do have to go to Bendigo Health or your local hospital today, please just be patient. They are saying that emergency departments and critical care areas will definitely be open and staffed above Saturday levels to ensure patient safety. And emergency surgeries also continue. But yeah, I do feel for you if you do have to go into hospital today for some reason. Fingers crossed you don't, though. We are going to serve up on this day next, but right now, 5444 1071, if you would like to jump on the short list to win that $100 meat tray, all thanks to Central Vic Meats, which we'll draw tomorrow.
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0: Gold, Central Victoria, FM 98.3, AM 1071 with the police and Roxanne. Well, being Thursday, it's the day when we do Let's Eat and Ree from Miss Betterhams and Mackenzie Quartus joins us this morning. Good morning, Ree.
1: Good morning.
0: I'm excited about this because I absolutely love the end result of what we're going to be talking about this morning.
1: Ooh.
0: Should we start talking about that? Let's go for it.
1: I think there's so many different ways that you can make a pizza.
0: Yeah.
1: And different bases that you can use. I thought, well, let's just workshop all of them that I know and maybe some that you know as well. Recently, my daughter and I went on a retreat together, which can I highly recommend. It was amazing. Encompass Retreats, give them a big shout out. Just up in like Kyneton and Woodend, mother-daughter bonding session, back to nature, but you also did some cooking together.
0: Oh, how sweet. I love it.
1: It was fantastic.
0: Yeah.
1: And they had this recipe, which I have to share with the world because I didn't know about it.
0: Yeah.
1: And it was how to make a pizza base super easy and edible instantaneously.
0: Okay. So
1: let me tell you, you had to have one cup mm-hmm. of Greek yogurt.
0: Yes.
1: And 1 cup of self-raising flour.
0: And that's it.
1: That is it. I mean, you might do a pinch of salt if you really want to. We didn't.
0: Yeah.
1: And you just need those together. And Bob's your uncle. There is your pizza base. You do not have to wait for it to rise. You do not have to, you know, set it aside. There's no yeast planning or anything like that.
0: Oh, my goodness. So it's just there. As soon as you combine those two ingredients,
1: yep.
0: the Greek yogurt and the self-raising flour, cup of each.
1: Yeah, we knead it away. There is going to be some sticky fingers of dough, but obviously that's part of the joy of cooking.
0: Absolutely.
1: So, and then you can just add your ingredients on top straight away.
0: That just
1: and put it in the oven.
0: Sounds so super easy.
1: So super. And it was really fresh and light. And I was like, why does everybody know about this little like pizza base secret and I've just been living under a rock? So anyway.
0: Well, thank you for sharing.
1: You're welcome.
0: Because you could have quite simply kept that to yourself. So appreciate that.
1: Yeah.
0: Let's talk through some other base.
1: Well, the other one that I was using before I found this one was just using a pita base, like pita bread.
0: Yes.
1: Because again, so I'm just like, what's the easiest way possible to make a pizza base? And I quite like a thin base.
0: Nice and crunchy too. And as you said, very thin.
1: Yes. Mm. And so, yeah, we've been using those. What else? Oh, the other ones we've just recently discovered, the dough in a pack at the supermarket.
0: Okay.
1: It's already kneaded, but you have to sort of push it out to the make it the pizza base.
0: Yeah.
1: You've got to take it out of the fridge a couple of hours before you're ready to make your pizza.
0: Oh, that's a bit hard work.
1: Adds a planning dynamic to it.
0: It does.
1: But yeah, so they're great. I mean, there's the pre-made pizza bases at the supermarket.
0: Yes,
1: you just add your ingredients on top, like already kneaded out
0: and
1: for you.
0: And once again, you can actually get low-carb ones and your thin base as well.
1: Yes.
0: There's so much more variety, obviously, these days.
1: We were talking about this before we got on air, but you had a great one that you use.
0: Yeah, I don't use it that often, just when I feel like it. But phyllo pastry, it's nice and easy.
1: Yeah.
0: Well, what great tips for those having a listen and you love eating pizza and making it yourself. I've got to ask this question. What's your favourite pizza topping?
1: This is hard. I quite like a traditional sort of Americana. So I love the salami and the cheese and a little bit of ham as well. And I love olives on my pizza.
0: Oh, nice. Yeah. My favourite, I know you didn't ask, but I know you want to know.
1: Tell me.
0: And I had this at this fantastic pizzeria in Warrnambool. I used to live there. I'd have it quite often. It was a Bombay chicken pizza with mango on it, just to die for.
1: What? Mango on a pizza?
0: Yeah.
1: Yeah, no, that's just, that doesn't sound like pizza topping.
0: Oh, no, it's a match made in
1: really?
0: Heaven. You probably don't like pineapple on pizza.
1: No,
0: either.
1: I'm not a huge fan. Tell me, with the mango, did they cook the mango or they added
0: it
1: fresh afterwards?
0: Yeah, look,
1: warm, it was cooked mango.
0: It was added fresh, but it was warm.
1: Oh, dear.
0: Just beautiful. You've got to try it.
1: Okay. Yeah, maybe next time in Warrnambool, I'll do that.
0: Well, thank you so much. As always, you bring huge delight to our wake up call. For people having a listen and they want to find out more about this and obviously come in and try some of your beautiful cuisine at Miss Betterhams. What can they do?
1: I have to say we're not making pizza at Miss Betterhams at the moment, but they can try some other beautiful food. You can jump online to our website and make a reservation that way, www.mackenziequarters.com, or they can just walk in or they can call, make a booking as well.
0: Wonderful. Thank you so much. Look forward to having a chat to you next week.
1: Excellent. Thanks, Kylie.

Diamond in the mix. Cherry Cherry on Gold Central Victoria. A pilot has stabbed another pilot during a flight from Dubai, and it's stethoscopes down for doctors across Victoria today. These stories and more coming up next in our news updates.

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3: Good morning, I'm Rob McLennan. A county court hearing has heard heartbreaking impact statements from two young girls who were sexually abused by a Bendigo man a day after Christmas. 40-year-old former mine worker Brady Tamblyn was found guilty earlier this year of multiple counts of child sexual assault and producing child abuse material. One of the young girls told the hearing she is no longer comfortable with cameras and that health classes at school make her feel sad. Tamblyn will be sentenced down the track. There are fears regional hospitals may soon struggle to attract doctors if more isn't done to lure them away from capital cities. Bendigo Hospital will be hit by a four-hour stop work this afternoon as doctors across Victoria walk out over pay and conditions. And Dr. Zach Doherty says the state government is happy to build hospitals, but that's just not enough.
4: The thing with hospitals is they're just buildings. You have to fill them with people. And if you don't give us these fair conditions and reasonable pay increases, I worry there's not going to be doctors to fill them for much longer.
3: Bendigo Council's decision to continue marking Bendigo Cup celebrations as a local public holiday has been welcomed by the region's racing industry. Under Victorian legislation, regional councils can either declare Melbourne Cup Day as a day off or go with their own area's event instead. Bendigo Jockey Club says the move allows it to continue building the local event's contribution to the regional economy and tourism. Bendigo Cup Day is held on the last Wednesday before its Melbourne counterpart. The state government's pledged nearly $10 million to build a new SES unit at Maryborough. There have been calls to improve the current base, which is small and has asbestos. Member for Ripon, Martha Haylett, says the funding will give Maryborough SES the safe, fit-for-purpose home that it deserves. And that is your latest local news.
0: Gold Central Victoria. National news. Now.
5: Humphrey. A commercial plane has been forced to make an emergency landing in Saudi Arabia after one pilot allegedly stabbed the other. More than 170 passengers were on board the flight from Dubai to Tel Aviv when it issued a distress signal 2 hours into its journey. Passengers stepped in to help while a pilot has been taken into custody. Card surcharges are today a thing of the past. Aussie shoppers will no longer have to pay extra fees when they use their credit, debit or FPOS cards, but Canstar's Sally Tindall says it will be a harder hit for businesses.
6: It's going to put businesses, particularly small businesses, in a rock and a hard place because they can't be expected to absorb yet another cost. So it could well mean that some prices, the shelf prices, will actually rise.
5: The Reserve Bank has lowered the fees that businesses pay for card payments. And the tax office says almost 30% of large companies paid no tax in the 2024-25 financial year, the ATO revealing more than 1,000 large companies did not pay tax. In sport, Panthers star Nathan Cleary has taken out his first Dally M medal. He finished 14 points on top of the leaderboard, sending a message from home as he recovers from surgery.
7: I want to start off by saying how grateful I am for everyone's support over the last few days, given the injury that happened, and just the support from the rugby league community has been absolutely amazing.
5: There on Fox, Tamika Upton won in the NRLW. And in AFL, Marcus Bontempelli has proven he's still the top dog after taking home the club's best and fairest for a record 7th time. That's the latest news and sport.
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8: Our run of dry days comes to an end today. Cloudy with a very high chance of rain. Chance of a thunderstorm as well, the Sabo and tonight across Central Victoria. Bendigo, top of 23 today. Maryborough 22, Tasman also 22 and Ballarat 19, where it's 15 right now. It's 15 also in Maryborough and 16 in Castlemaine and in Bendigo.
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8: It is Kylie this morning on this very first day of October. Can you believe it? My goodness, October, November, December. Just working out when New Year's is. 3 months. Is that right? Oh, I'll leave that up to you. I've never been good with maths. Coming up this hour, we will give you the chance to win a double pass to Star Cinema in Eagle Hawk with our Pick the Flick. And it's a brand new flick this morning. And because it's brand new, I thought I might play you a little snippet now. Here we go.
9: Something's going on. I can smell it.
10: Yes, it's a very distinct smell. It's a smell of bullshit.
8: Oh, yeah, that's right. I forgot there was a swear word at the end. I had to bleep it out. We'll tuck into that officially in about 8 minutes right here on Gold Central Victoria right now. Here's the late Tina Turner.

0: 7 on the Wake Up Call, Gold Centre Victoria, thanks to ASQ Garden and Landscape, where your great outdoors begin. Castlemaine, Eaglehawk and Maryborough. And it's Kylie in the chair for Robbo, who will make his way back on Monday. I think he's nearly back in the country too, if not last night, sometime today, I think. Hey, I have been asking you on our Facebook page this morning, because the Melbourne show's on. It's on until Sunday. More importantly, though, the Bendigo show, that's coming up this month, 23rd and the 24th at the Bendigo Showgrounds, of course. Where else would you have it? I've been asking you, what was your favourite show bag as a kid? And Helen says Bertie Beetle. Jess also says Bertie Beetle. And Sin says Cherry Ripe. Oh, yeah, don't mind a Cherry Ripe. Love to hear from you. Just jump on our Facebook and let us know, what was your favourite show bag when you were a kid? Let's do this now.
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0: Thank you very much. 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Or Brokeback Mountain, rather. 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

the delightful sound of the Bee Gees and Night Fever on Gold Central Victoria. The wake-up call, all thanks to ASQ Garden and Landscape, where your great outdoors begin. Castlemaine, Eaglehawk and Maryborough at 7.22. I thought I would sneak this in this morning. Where in the world is Robbo? It's thanks to Harley's Hunting and Fishing. You could spend $50 there because that's what you win if you are able to identify where in the world is Robbo. So I do know that he was flying back either last night or sometime today. And he sent me this yesterday afternoon. Where in the world is Robbo? In the words of that Simon and Garfunkel song, homeward bound from his holiday, but a quick stop at a place that's more like a shopping mall with an airport built on. It's the home of the Merlion symbol, and Robbo may have a quick sing before the last leg home. If you think you know where he is or was, because he's probably left by now, 544 1071, as I

0: not for a lot of years. On Gold Central Victoria, Barnsley. Where would we be without Barnsley and Ride the Night Away? It is 7:28 and Celine from Creswick is a winner this morning. Well done to you, Celine. Yay! She's picked up the $50 voucher thanks to Hartley's Hunting and Fishing because she correctly identified where in the world is Robbo. The clue was, in the words of that Simon and Garfunkel song, Homeward Bound, from his holiday, but a quick stop at a place that's more like a shopping mall with an airport built on. It's the home of the Merlion symbol, and Robbo may have a quick sing beer before the last leg home. And Celine, yes, you are absolutely right, saying he was in Singapore, but I don't think he's there anymore. Celine, by the way, was just a little bit too scared to come on the radio. So I said, don't worry. Don't worry about it, Celine. I'll handle it. News is next on Gold Centre Victoria.
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7: Hello, I'm Rob McLennan. Two young girls who were abused by a former Bendigo mine worker have bravely faced down their attacker in court. 40-year-old Brady Tamblyn was convicted earlier this year and faced the county court in Bendigo this week to hear his victim's heartbreaking impact statements. One of the girls' dads telling the hearing he felt completely useless and Christmas is now overshadowed by the assault on Boxing Day 2023. Doctors are calling on the state government to improve the offering for doctors in the regions as Bendigo Hospital and others around the state deal with today's doctors' strike. They're walking out for 4 hours starting from 1:30 this afternoon. It's all about pay and conditions. Dr. Zach Doherty says doctors in the regions also need more incentives, including extra annual leave.
8: Extra payments to really encourage them to move to these communities, realise how great they are and stay so that community has access to someone that's not just coming and going. And also, one of the big challenges we have is when rural doctors need to take leave. We want to ensure the government provides doctors to cover those doctors whilst they're away.
7: Police have tallied up the numbers after the long weekend Operation Scoreboard Road Blitz, and it's certainly not a great look for our local roads. More than 70 drivers booked over the four-day period, 43 for speeding, 6 for drink or drug driving, and 3 vehicles impounded. A couple of cyclists also booked. Bendigo's famous Golden Dragon Museum is planning a massive facelift and a change of name. It wants to add new exhibition spaces and a two-story storage for its collection of Chinese artefacts, according to the Bendigo Advertiser, and that redevelopment will also see the venue become the Chinese Museum of Australia. That's the latest local news.
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9: Humphrey. 170 people on board a flight from Dubai to Tel Aviv have been praised for helping during a mid-air attack. The Fly Dubai aircraft issued an emergency alert after a pilot stabbed his co-pilot, reportedly in an attempt to hijack and crash the plane. According to the Israeli PM, early evidence suggests passengers stormed the cockpit to stop the attacker after the plane suddenly lost altitude 2 hours into the flight, which was forced to make an emergency landing in Saudi Arabia. Experts warn the Australian property market could see falls of up to 15% in the coming months. It follows the latest data from Cotality that reveals national house prices have dropped again.
10: National home prices fell for the sixth consecutive month as the housing downturn deepens.
9: RealEstate.com senior economist Eleanor Cray there. Darwin and Hobart, the only capital cities to avoid a drop. And you won't be able to pay your tax bill with a credit card from November 30. The ATO has made the call that merchant fees attached to credit card payments are too high. In sport, a record-breaking night at the Western Bulldogs' best and fairest, Marcus Bontempelli winning his 7th Charles Sutton medal, equaling the feat of club great Scott West. The doggy skipper says he's happy with where the club is right now.
11: We need, you know, a whole team of contributors, and I feel like we're well and truly on that journey. So for me, that's the exciting thing.
9: And Panthers star Nathan Cleary has won his first Dally M medal, sending a video message in as he recovers from surgery. The Broncos' Tamika Upton took home the best and fairest in the NRLW. That's the latest news and sport.
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1: Gold Central Victoria weather for the Courthouse Hotel, Pall Mall, Bendigo.
0: The rains are coming, Marge, as they say. We have had some overnight, and yeah, it looks like we're going to get quite a few spots today. Anyway, between 5 millimetres and 20 millimetres, apparently. So staying cloudy, rain, and also the chance of a thunderstorm this afternoon and tonight. Bendigo heading for 23, Maryborough and Castlemaine 22, and for Ballarat 19. It's 15 at the moment in Ballarat, also Maryborough, and 16 in Castlemaine and in Bendigo.
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0: Yeah, this is where you could win. What could you win? Sorry, I just had something occur then and I didn't expect it. But moving on, you could win a $50 voucher to spend at Bendigo Electronics. But what you need to do is you need to correctly identify this song. Are you ready for it? It's relatively new. Here we go. Okay, one more time. If you think you know what that is, and it's not $50, my goodness, I'm now tolling porky pies. It's worth $20 because we started it yesterday. All right, I'm back with you. I'm here. $20, that's what that song is worth if you can identify it. One more time. All righty. 5444 1071 if you'd like to play our mystery song this morning. In the meantime, here's that coolest daddy of them all, and Eagle Rock, Gold Centre Victoria.

0: Oh, yeah. It is 19 to 8. And the mystery song, we want to know if you're going to get it right or not, Adrian in Golden Square. How are you doing?
1: Pretty good. How about yourself?
0: Yeah, look, I'm okay. I won't say I'm fantastic. I'm okay. I better make this official. I better do this. Okay, let's just do it.
2: I didn't think the job would be for me.
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0: All righty. There could have been a little bit of an interruption in there. What do they say? When you fall down once, you can fall down 1,000 times. Okay, here is that song. What do you think it is?
1: I would reckon that would be Queen, My Best Friend.
0: Adrian, you are a very clever cookie. It absolutely is. I've even lost my applause this morning, so I can't do that, but I can say congratulations, well done. 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Oh, you'll have fun with that, won't you?
1: I will. I'll go and see Gary and the team and spend it wisely.
0: Oh, look at you. You even know who works there. I love it.
1: Yeah, Gary, Daz, yeah, I know them all.
0: Good on you. Thanks, Adrian. And you have a great day.
1: Gotcha.
0: Awesome. This is Gold Central Victoria.
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0: Well, minutes ago, Adrian from Golden Square correctly identified our mystery song this morning, You're My Best Friend by Queen. And here it is for you, Adrian, on Gold Central Victoria. It's 7:45.

0: mystery song this morning, You're My Best Friend by Queen, all thanks to Bendigo Electronics. At 7:47, as we head now to the city of Greater Bendigo and have a chat to the acting CEO, Jessica Howard. Good morning, Jess.
1: Good morning. How are you, Kylie?
0: Oh, look, I'm doing all right. I'm here. That's the main thing. And counting
1: Very
0: down
1: good.
0: The hours until Robbo gets back after today.
1: Yeah.
0: Now, we've got
1: a well-earned rest for you.
0: Yeah, absolutely. I've been dreaming about those sleep-ins again. We've got a bit of an agenda to get through. I'm excited to find out about this first one. The Pride flag, as we know, currently it's a bit faded and it sits at the back of the town hall in the centre of Bendigo, and it's getting a new home.
1: It is. So the Pride flag, as you say, that's painted on the road there near the town hall, it's been challenging to keep it, you know, in good condition, and
0: yeah.
1: So it's been relocated to somewhere that we think we can display it in a way that's better protected than the current roadway, and that's now at the Hargrove Street end of Chancery Lane. So if you visit there, you'll be able to see the relocated Pride flag in the new location.
0: Oh, it's already there. Gee, how am I going? I haven't been in the centre of town for, I don't know, maybe a couple of weeks.
1: It hasn't been there long. It's fairly recent, but yeah.
0: And it looks good. And is it just as big?
1: It's a canopy, so it's quite different to what we had on the roadway. So I encourage people to go and have a look, and it avoids those challenges we've had with maintaining it on a road surface, which you can imagine.
0: Yeah, absolutely. I mean, I remember when it was first done, it really didn't take too long until it started to fade. So great decision by the City of Greater Bendigo to relocate it. Now, what about the request for a street tree? What's this all about?
1: Yeah, well, this is a good one. So we've got a strategy that council adopted a while ago now called Greening Greater Bendigo, which is about getting more trees into our urban areas and towns and suburbs. And so we're getting ready for next year's planting program. So obviously we're trying and plant in the cooler months and we're coming into much warmer weather now. So we're planning for next year. We planted about 2,200 new trees this year, and we're wanting to do more next year as well. So if you are interested in getting a tree for your nature strip, you can actually request one through that, and we can add it into our planting program for next year. So you can either visit the website for council, which is bendigo.vic.gov.au, and then just search request a tree and pop your request in there, and hopefully get a new tree to keep your area a bit cooler and shadier in the summer months.
0: That's awesome. What about getting rid of trees? I've got a big gum tree out the front that I won't cut down. Can I put that in as a request?
1: Well, you can always put in a request for it to be looked at, but it's probably not quite so straightforward, I think, Kylie.
0: I know. Oh, yeah, I'd like that taken down, and then I'd like a palm tree erected.
1: Oh, okay. Well, see how you go.
0: All right, I will. The Greater Bendigo Seniors Festival in full swing?
1: Yeah, so it kicks off on the 4th of October, so just in a few days' time.
0: Mm-hmm.
1: There's so much stuff on as part of that festival. There's a concert on Monday at the Capitol. There's lots of free and low-cost events, including morning dances, come and try warm water exercise at Peter Krenn's. There's a garden party at the Long Gully Community Centre, and even come and try walking football or soccer at Truscott Reserve in Eagle Hawk. And I saw on the program there's also some free tech support one-on-one sessions that are going to be held as well to help with any tech queries. So, yeah, it's a great opportunity to connect older adults and to encourage people to come along and enjoy all of the activities there. And again, there's a program that you can get either online or at places around the City of Greater Bendigo, including the customer service and visitor centres, libraries and neighbourhood houses. So encourage people to to have a look at what's on offer.
0: Yeah, and let's hope it's well attended because, as you said, it's absolutely free and it's just so wonderful, so diverse for our seniors. And I might even book into one of those tech classes if I'm old enough.
1: That's right. Yeah, there's something for everyone. There's sewing and drawing. I was looking at it earlier and it's a really fantastic program. I'm sure everyone will be able to find something that is of interest to them.
0: Brilliant. Let's move on. Bendigo Cup. It's staying as a local public holiday. I guess that was a no-brainer as far as council was concerned. You were all on board there, weren't you?
1: Well, it was a fairly consistent decision, but the feedback from the community was there was a range of views shared.
0: Yeah.
1: There was quite a number of members of the community wanting to move the Bendigo Cup public holiday to Melbourne Cup holiday. But councillors really considered that given there was that diversity of views, the Bendigo Cup holiday still is a really important part of our identity and local traditions and supported that continuing for the next 5 years, starting from 2027.
0: Rightio. Just a quick question on that. If the community would have been in favour of relocating the public holiday, would have you guys made that decision to do that?
1: Well, that would have been for the councillors to consider how they deal with that feedback and whether they consider different things. That there obviously was also feedback from businesses. So we have both community feedback and business feedback. But that would probably be a decision for them to consider into the future, but they did look at all the options really carefully in making that decision.
0: Yeah, okay, that's great to know. And work to start on Bendigo Livestock Exchange shelter this year. Where's that going to be, Jess?
1: So out at the Bendigo Livestock Exchange out to the north in Huntley, and it's a really important facility for our region. The Livestock Exchange handles about 1 million sheep and lambs each year, so it's a really important part of our agricultural sector. And this shelter is something that's been a priority for the council for many years now, and we've successfully received funding from the state government as well as contribution from the council, and that shelter that will help provide protection to animals from and staff from extreme weather conditions is going to get underway very soon. Works should start on the site before Christmas.
0: Oh, awesome. Sorry, I thought it may have been rellocated in another area, but that was silly of me.
1: It doesn't have that shelter at the moment.
0: Gotcha.
1: And so it'll expand the undercover area for our current livestock exchange, which has been something that's been a priority for a while now, so it's great to see that getting underway and a contractor appointed.
0: Brilliant. That's what we like to do, moving and shaking it across the city of Greater Bendigo. Jess Howard, thank you so much for your time this morning. I appreciate it.
1: Thanks, Kylie. All the best.
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0: All Day Brekkie is back at Macca's. 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
2: Morning, I'm Rob McLennan. Two drink drivers have been removed from Bendigo's roads after they were caught in the long weekend's Operation Scoreboard Road Blitz. The numbers are now in: 43 speeders booked on our local roads, as well as three spotted disobeying traffic signals. Three cars were towed to the impound yard. Eight people done for driving unregistered vehicles. At Bendigo Hospital, we'll have that doctor's walkout today, 4 hours starting from 1:30, as they join a statewide action over pay and conditions. Dr. Zach Doherty says critical functions will not be affected.
3: We're also ensuring that really critical activities, so the emergency department, the ICU, neonatology, intensive care, that's not going to be impacted at all.
2: Dr. Doherty says they need a special support for doctors who work in the regions for not only attracting them, but keeping them. A new home for the SES in Maryborough, with the state government pledging nearly $10 million for the new build. Member for Ripon, Martha Haylett, says the money will give it a safe, custom-built building. The current one contains asbestos and is no longer fit for purpose. It might still be September, just, but 16 groups in Mount Alexander Shire are already getting ready to jingle their bells after receiving council grants for Christmas activities. Council Chief Peter Anea says the money will go towards events ranging from festive markets and picnics right through to town decorations and community dinners.
4: In total this year, we're supporting 16 groups to celebrate with outdoor decorations, community events, Santa visits, barbecues, music and much more right across the Shire, from Tarradale to Metcalf to Alphingstone, all the way out to Barringup.
2: Bendigo's Water Authority is reaching out to its customers for their view on how it's doing with the launch of its annual satisfaction survey. It's got a bit of a sweetener for your efforts as well. Anyone who completes it can go into the draw for a $100 credit. That means money off your water bill. You can access that survey through the Colibane Water website. That's your latest local news.
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5: Humphrey. A pilot has been arrested after a mid-air stabbing and crash attempt during a flight from Dubai to Tel Aviv. The commercial plane issued an emergency alert 2 hours into its journey after one of the pilots allegedly stabbed the other. The flight was forced to make an emergency landing in Saudi Arabia with more than 170 passengers on board. The federal government continues to be on defence this morning over calls to pull back spending. It follows the Reserve Bank lifting interest rates to a 15-year high in a bid to cool inflation. Environment Minister Murray Watt telling Seven, Labor has made significant savings.
6: We've now saved nearly $180 billion in government spending since we came to office 4 years ago. We've cut about $4 billion from consultants and contractors.
5: Say goodbye to card surcharges. From today, Aussie businesses will no longer be able to charge an extra fee for customers using credit or debit cards. A new research from Compare the Market has found the average Aussie spends close to $2,000 a year on their daily coffee fix. In sport, Nathan Cleary has won his first Dallier medal, sending a video message from a wheelchair following his surgery. The Panther crowned the NRL's best player, sitting 14 points ahead on the leaderboard.
7: No individual award is ever achievable without the help of teammates. Made it such an enjoyable place to work each and every day this year.
5: They're on Fox. Tamika Upton won for the NRLW. And Marcus Bontempelli has taken out a record equals seventh best in fairest at the Western Bulldogs after taking home the Charles Sutton medal. That's the latest news and sport.
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1: Gold Central Victoria weather, thanks to Prestige Jayco Bendigo.
0: Looks like there's some dark clouds in the sky. Rain is coming. Chance of a thunderstorm as well, the Sabo or tonight. Bendigo looking for 23. Maryborough and Castlemaine 22 and Ballarat 19. It's 15 in Ballarat at the moment. It's 15 in Maryborough, 16 in Castlemaine, and it's 17 still in Bendigo.
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0: It is Kylie still filling in for Robbo, keeping his seat warm, but he will be back on board on Monday. It is all thanks to ASQ Garden and Landscape, where your great outdoors begin. Castlemaine, Eagle Hawk and Maryborough. We will hook into the celebration hub soon. If you're celebrating a birthday, stand by. And also to... we will catch up with Ben from Bark for Robbo's Pet Project. Yes, there's a pet up for adoption. All details will be revealed soon. In the meantime, Jerry Rafferty and Baker Street on Gold.

0: Jerry Rafferty and Baker Street on Gold Centre Victoria. It's 11 past 8. It is the Wake Up Call. Kylie here for Robbo. Thanks to ASQ Garden and Landscape. And look, if you are in the market for a new pooch, Ben from Bark, he's going to tell us about an absolutely adorable doggy in less than 15 minutes when we do Robbo's Pet Project. In the meantime, let's do this.
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0: And a big happy birthday today to Ben Aldridge of Big Hill. Benny turns 53. And a huge happy belated birthday to Lauren Smith, who is the heart of beat of Gold FM. Yeah, she works here. She's an absolute trooper, and she celebrated her birthday yesterday. Happy anniversary, too, to Jane and Stephen Harding of Maiden Galley, who are celebrating their 19th wedding anniversary today. Oh, well done, guys. And if you've got a birthday or anniversary coming up, you can head to the Celebration Hub on goldcentralvictoria.com.au to register your details. Do that and you'll go in the draw to win a $50 voucher. All thanks to the Queen's Arms Hotel, which we will draw tomorrow. And for Ben and Lauren and anyone else celebrating a birthday yesterday, today or this week, this is for you.
3: Happy birthday to you.
4: Happy birthday.
3: Happy birthday to you.
4: Happy birthday.
3: Happy birthday. Happy birthday. Happy birthday to you.
4: Hooray!

0: We got there. Queen and David, you were just taking too long. It's 16 past 8. And it is time for Robbo's Pet Project. Just love that music. What about you, Ben? Do you like that music as well?
1: Always happy to hear that music, Polly. It means we've got another opportunity to find a lovely animal, a brand new home.
0: Oh, yes. Great words there. And this morning you have got Daisy. Do tell. She looks like a real little cutie.
1: She is. Daisy's a lovely little 7-year-old whippet mix. So possibly Jack Russell or Border Terrier or something like that. So only a medium-sized dog. She's about knee-high. Real sweet little girl. So just like the flower, very attractive, very photogenic. I know you've got some photos you're going to put up on Facebook there, and she's up on our Facebook and our website there. Daisy's a beautiful natured girl. She does everything she's asked of her. She's looking for a home, preferably with older kids.
0: Yeah.
1: But, you know, another dog and possibly, you know, a few other pets in the home to keep her company.
0: Oh, fantastic. And she's been, no doubt, having a great time there, behaving herself. She's got a lot of energy, I believe.
1: Look, she certainly does. Being a sight hound, she's quite an active dog. Even though she's 7, she's still fit and active. She's passed all her medical and behaviour testing. She's not actually in the shelter at the moment, so she's remained in the care of her owner, who's in a position of needing to rehome her in a foster situation. So she comes into the shelter to see our vets and obviously for meet and greets when people make appointments to meet with her for potential adoption. So
0: yeah.
1: We're hoping we can find a home for Daisy in the next few days.
0: Absolutely. Let's hope that today...
1: People make appointments to meet with her for potential adoption. So
0: yeah.
1: We're hoping we can find a home for Daisy in the next few days.
0: Absolutely. Let's hope that today she finds her forever home. And for people...

0: we'd love to introduce them so they can give us a call on 5441 2209 to make an appointment so we can get Daisy in the shelter and potentially meet her new family.
1: Wonderful. Love it. Thank you so much, Ben, and all the best with Daisy. That is Robbo's Pet Project for another week, and we'll throw pics up of the beautiful Daisy on our Facebook page as well.
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0: Central Victoria, FM 98.3, AM 1071. That is a big wrap for me this morning. Thanks for your company. News is next. And then Heidi Murphy filling in for Tom Elliott on Gold Central Victoria.
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7: Hello, I'm Rob McLennan. There are fears regional hospitals might soon struggle to attract doctors if more isn't done to lure them away from capital cities. Bendigo Hospital is taking part in a four-hour statewide stop work by doctors this afternoon over pay and conditions. And Dr. Zach Doherty says the government is happy to build hospitals, but that's really not enough.
8: The thing with hospitals is they're just buildings. You have to fill them with people. And if you don't give us these fair conditions and reasonable pay increases, I worry there's not going to be doctors to fill them for much longer.
7: A county court hearing has heard heartbreaking impact statements from two young girls who were abused by a Bendigo man one day after Christmas 3 years ago. 40-year-old former mine worker Brady Tamblyn was found guilty earlier this year of multiple counts of child sexual assault and producing child abuse material. One of those young girls telling the hearing she's no longer comfortable with cameras and that health classes at school make her feel sad. Tamblyn will be sentenced down the track. Bendigo Council's decision to continue marking Bendigo Cup celebrations as a local public holiday has been welcomed by the region's racing industry. Now, under Victorian legislation, regional councils don't have to take the Melbourne Cup holiday. They can take their own local day off instead. Bendigo Jockey Club says the move by the council allows it to continue building the local event's contribution to the regional economy and tourism. Bendigo Cup Day is held on on the last Wednesday before its Melbourne counterpart. Well, the state government's promising nearly $10 million to build a new SES unit at Maryborough. There have been calls to improve the current base, which is small and has asbestos. The government now jumping in with its flurry of election promises. Member for Ripon, Martha Haylett, says the funding would give Maryborough SES the safe and fit-for-purpose home that it deserves. That's the latest local news.
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9: Humphrey. A commercial plane travelling from Dubai to Israel has been forced to make an emergency landing after a stabbing in the cockpit. One pilot has been arrested after allegedly stabbing the other and trying to crash the Fly Dubai plane. More than 170 passengers were on board when it was forced to land in Saudi Arabia, including this woman's daughter.
10: He's screaming, help, help, help. The plane started to lose control.
9: The parents of Aussie brothers Jake and Callum Robinson are now waiting on a verdict over their son's murders. The pair were killed along with their American friend while on a surfing trip in Mexico back in 2024. Three men are facing charges with the trial nearing its end. Australia's new disaster warning system, AusAlert, becomes fully operational today following its July test, and Victorian doctors will walk off the job today. The four-hour statewide stop work will take place across the public hospital system over unsustainable working hours and fatigue being a threat to patient safety.
6: Gold Central Victoria weather for the Courthouse Hotel, Pall Mall, Bendigo.
0: High chance of rain across Central Victoria and a likely thunderstorm this arvo. Bendigo heading for 23, Maryborough and Castlemaine 22, and for Ballarat 19.
6: W and across Victoria, this is Heidi Murphy.
11: Hello to you this mildish Thursday morning. It's due to turn pretty damp later on. I think it's a 100% chance of rain for Melbourne today and parts of the state. That seems definitive, 100% chance of rain. We'll keep you across that as it proceeds this morning. Let me know if it's actually hit anywhere yet. There are about three drops as I came into work several hours ago. 100% chance of rain today. Very definitive. What is far less definitive, I think, is this question. Will you be saving money today? Every time you tap with a card, today, tomorrow, will you be saving money today? If you listen to the Prime Minister, sure, on his socials this morning, there's a wonderful thing coming our way. Here we are.
12: Every time you tap, those little surcharges add up. 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So whether you're at the supermarket, paying bills, or buying a cup of coffee, the price you see is the price you pay.
11: The price you see is the price you'll pay isn't necessarily the same thing as life will get cheaper today. That's been my biggest bugbear with the sneaky surcharges that we've been paying for years and years now, that the price says one thing when you go to tap, it's an extra 20 cents, 50 cents, $1.20. Little surcharges along the way, some random number. And that's what I've been focused on during this whole debate. I was delighted when the Reserve Bank said it was getting rid of the surcharges because I thought they were going completely, not just disappearing from my bank account, but just going completely, that they weren't still going to be charged at the back end. I was happy the Reserve Bank moved. Clearly, it is what the Prime Minister thinks is happening too. He's used that $1.6 billion figure. Here, I'll play what he had to say yesterday talking out at Tottenham. He's giving himself a pat on the back for saving us cash. This is a cost of living move by the Prime Minister.
13: I think the credit card surcharge ban is a good thing. That's one of the examples of something that we have brought in to make a difference. It's an example of a cost of living measure which we have put forward.
11: But in the real world, in practice, I've been getting messages all week about a very different result. We kicked it off here Monday morning when I was speaking to Wes Lambert, spokesperson for the hospitality sector. His explanation when I said, oh, goodness, we're going to be saving a bomb. No, we won't be, he says, because there's always been a merchant fee charged by the banks, and they will still be charging business the same.
14: Businesses just can't afford to absorb that margin, so they're going to have to put their prices up. The banks are still charging them to businesses.
11: So yeah, sure enough, all week we've been getting notifications about businesses, messages about costs that are going up today because of this change. Costs going up across the board. There's posts on socials, there's notices at front counters, there's all variations of sorry, but we've got to put everything up because of this. Other variations are, hey, pay in cash, we'll give you a discount. What have you seen? What is your local putting up at the counter? Because the banks still have their hand out, right, for the fees, for the luxury of providing the machines to businesses. It's just that customers don't pay that up front. Business pays it. And, you know, what's one more little cost to them, right? Tell me, what did your coffee cost you this morning? What's your barber told you it's going to cost you from here on in? Is your local, I don't know, your nail bar or your dry cleaner or your coffee shop saying, give us cash? Pay in cash instead, please. If there's a discount for cash, mate, maybe Elbow's right in all this and the cost of living relief is real. 133693, email mornings@3aw.com.au. You tell me, what is the word on the street about this card change? And anyone who's looked closely at the loyalty program changes at the other end of this, how severe are they from today? My brain does not work right on those things. I cannot figure out how to make these loyalty schemes work for me. I've never gamed them. I know plenty of people do. If that is your thing, give me a call. Keen to find out just how brutal the cuts and the changes to the schemes, the loyalty schemes, the card loyalty schemes are. 133693. Another thing I'm keen to road test with you today, I read in The Age there has been a shift in the tobacco wars. I was reading yesterday in the Herald Sun that the new closure laws are barely being used, have barely scratched the surface. I think they'd closed something like 22 shops in the first 10 days. We have the toughest rules in the country, probably in the world. But Queensland shut down 148 in their first few days. We've done 22. So that was yesterday in the Herald Sun. Today, The Age tells me shops are scrambling to avoid the crackdown. The industry, the market is experiencing its first significant shock to the business model, and they're adapting by selling their illegal product after hours when the few dozen inspectors have clocked off for the day. The crackdown is not working, the crackdown is working. Which is it? Those are the two road tests to kick off this morning. Life is cheaper today than yesterday, or it's not. War on tobacco is working today, or it's still really not. 133693, mornings@3aw.com.au. Tell me, what's your view? What's your take? Angela, good morning to you, Angela.
15: Good morning, Heidi. I'm just curious why Albanese hasn't made the banks absorb the credit card surcharge. He's going to crucify the small businesses because they have to absorb the fee, and the banks, who make billions of dollars of profit, they close branches. Their profit is in the billions of dollars and they can't absorb that fee.
11: See, that was my issue, Angela. Maybe I just didn't pay close enough attention to it at the time. I thought when the surcharges were being banned, it was just banned completely, as in businesses won't be charged to have the machines. I must have been just naive about it. It doesn't carry through in any of the conversation till this week.
15: So he should be hitting the banks for that, not for the poor businesses who are struggling as it is.
11: Have you been anywhere that's got a little sign up at the moment, Angela, saying we're about to put prices up?
15: No, I haven't, but I always pay cash.
11: Oh, yeah.
15: I won't use my credit card because I think this is another way of forcing people to use credit cards because they're trying to abolish cash.
11: Is there anywhere that doesn't take your cash?
15: No, I've never been refused.
11: All right. Or what about a discount? Anywhere give you a discount for cash?
15: No, not really, but I'm just happy to use cash because I want to keep cash in circulation.
11: All right, Angela, thank you and good luck with your efforts. Rod, good morning to you, Rod.
16: Good morning. Good morning, Heidi.
11: Yes.
16: Great show.
11: Thank you.
16: 30 years ago, I had a service station cost me $30,000 a year in credit card fees.
11: Yeah.
16: And the other day, yesterday, day before, I bought a coffee on the ring road at the McDonald's there.
11: Yeah.
16: And the day before it was $5.40, and yesterday it was $6.
11: Oh,
16: so they have put their prices up.
11: It's gone up.
16: Gone up big time.
11: 60 cents in a day.
16: 10%.
11: Have you checked your your card statement?
16: I'm a cash person.
11: Oh, you're a cash person. All right, genius. All right, thank you, Rod. Has Macca's coffee gone up 60 cents? James, good morning to you.
17: Yes, good morning, Heidi. How are you?
11: Very well, thank you. What did it set you back today?
17: So normally my coffee is $5.05.
11: Yep.
17: As of Monday, it went to $5.10. Even today, still the same.
11: All right. So
17: $5.10, they pulled up early.
11: Did they put a little sign up or let you know about anything?
17: No.
11: Does extra 5 cents worry you too much?
17: No, not really, but it's, again, this is another ploy by our government to make us all pay by card rather than cash.
11: Mm. Does life feel any cheaper today than it did yesterday? Because Albo's done big things for your cost of living. Just ask his social media video.
17: Yeah, I'm going to book a new international flight tomorrow.
11: With your savings. All right, James. Thank you. 133693. More of your calls ahead. Also later this morning, it is Dr. Gail Iles Day. Our physicist will be in to answer any burning science question you have ever wanted to ask. Ox is in before midday as well. We're making a list of the greatest sporting dynasties in Australian history. Hard to go past the Ashcrofts of Brisbane right about now for me. Your nominations on that ahead, and plenty more of your calls.
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11: 13 minutes to 9. I've got a number of examples in front of me of how some of the posts that have gone up on socials. There's a pizza shop at Upway that says we have spent months agonising and analysing how to deal with this change. Cleanest way is a clean 50-cent price increase across all our products, and that should get us pretty close to containing the increase for us. What it doesn't fix is the unfairness to the customers who pay cash specifically to avoid these fees, like surcharges. We're sorry about that. For most of you paying by card, the difference will be small. This business says it's spent tens of thousands. It's added up to tens of thousands of dollars, and they cannot absorb that if it has to come out of their bottom line. There's a little donut shop in Lakes Entrance. 1st of October, we're putting all our prices up by 10 cents to help cover some of the costs associated with no longer being able to pass on card surcharges. We've made the increase as small as we possibly could. Crap timing with interest rates, but with margins so tight, if we're to survive, we have to put our prices up a little bit. Ben, good morning to you.
1: Good morning, Heidi. How are you?
11: I'm pretty well, thank you.
1: Excellent. I run a barbershop on High Street, Ashburton. Yeah. We have never charged a credit card fee ever.
11: Yeah.
1: We will not be putting our prices up. We don't believe that we should be passing on the bank's fees to our clients. Our clients come to us and it's a privilege to have them. So we don't believe in passing on the fees to them, and our prices will not be going up at all.
11: You've got room to absorb it, or do you just take cash?
1: Cash is not that big a deal for us. It just actually creates more problems at the end of the day. Mm. Credit card transactions are so much easier and simpler, and it's just a quicker system. We just don't believe that our customers should really be copping the bank fees, so we just don't absorb it.
11: Yeah, you will be, and you are confident you can absorb it. Any ideas how much it sort of costs?
1: We have to.
11: It cost you?
1: It's not a matter of if we can, we just have to.
11: How sustainable? How long is that going to be sustainable for, Ben?
1: Believe it or not, we've actually probably hit a price ceiling in barbering across Melbourne. The prices of a haircut just cannot go up any higher. Men are only prepared to pay so much, and I fully stand by.
11: Well, hey, what is that number as a woman who uses a hairdresser and colours her hair? Tell me what the ceiling is for men.
1: As an ex-hairdresser, I can fully understand what women are prepared to pay. That's why my wife loves being married to a hairdresser for.
11: Nice. But what do you reckon the ceiling is?
1: For a man's haircut, well, we're at 46 at the moment. If we go much higher, we will start losing clients. The owner of the business right now is probably listening to me on the radio going,
11: get off the radio.
1: But, yeah, I think we've hit a bit of a price ceiling, about $46 to $50 for a man's haircut across Melbourne.
11: Oh, yeah.
1: The competition is just really hard at the moment, and we'll just have to absorb it.
11: All right, thank you, Ben. Yeah, you've made those decisions and come to that conclusion. I'm glad you're able to. I assume some businesses can, some can't. I wonder if it's a lot that can or a lot that can't. I'm glad that your business is certainly able to, and you're right, there's so much competition. I think there's about four or five barbershops within cooee of my place. Kate, good morning to you.
2: Oh, good morning, Heidi. Thanks for taking my call. I'm quite passionate about this because up until a few years ago, businesses didn't pass on the surcharge to their customers. It was a hard cost to business. It was part of you could deduct that against your income on your tax. But then some years ago, a company came out and really promoted this to businesses saying, we'll give you a free FPOS machine and you don't pay any fees for the card charges or for the card transactions. That'll be on charge to the customer. And I saw this float through all sorts of enterprises. And I disagree with it.
11: Disagree with the...
2: With it being passed on to customers.
11: Passed on to customers. So should all business just absorb it as a cost of being in the space?
2: Absolutely.
11: Okay. Thank you, Kate. I know a couple of these messages that have come through to me are talking about cash. We'd prefer you pay in cash, or we would prefer you pay, if it's available to you, can you pay in Can you pay by bank transfer or cash wherever possible? If you do that, it helps us keep more of what you spend actually in the shop instead of lining the pockets of some big wig banker. Ash, good morning to you, Ash.
3: Good morning, Heidi. How are you?
11: Very well, thank you.
3: Excellent, excellent. It's a topic that's close to our hearts here at Good Company. So I've been running Good Company, which is a charitable foundation, for the last 15 years. And our promise to donors is when they make a donation on the website, that 100% of that donation gets passed on to the charity in full. So you go on to Good Company, make a $100 donation to the Red Cross.
11: Yep, and we everything goes through.
3: Everything goes through. And we were charging 2% plus 10 cents to cover the credit card fees, all very transparent or tax deductible. We cannot do that anymore. So now we are in a spot where we have to cover those costs ourselves.
11: So when I make my $100 donation, I'm only making a $97 donation now? Can you do it that
3: way? No.
11: No?
3: We're still passing on $100 because that's our promise to donors.
11: Well, right. How are you affording the?
3: Well, there's a little thing that pops up saying, "Do you want to make a tip of $1 or $2 or another amount?"
11: Yeah.
3: So we're relying on our very charitable, giving, generous, you know, people to give even a little bit more.
11: To help cover the costs of doing the business, of running, not the business, but the business of getting the money from someone's pocket into the hands of the charity as fully as it can be handed across, or in full. Ash, thank you for the call. I hadn't turned my mind to that bit at all. You tell me, life cheaper today or not so much cheaper? Still mixed messages coming through.
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11: 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Why is Albo taking credit for surcharge removals? It wasn't his doing. No, it was the Reserve's decision, I think. Wasn't it the Reserve Bank's decision? From Ari, it's Robin Hood syndrome. Everything will go up in price, robbing Peter to pay Paul. From Carla, well. My local coffee shop put up their coffee 50 cents last week. I asked why. They said to cover the new surcharge merchant fees. Exactly. No savings and everything has gone up more than the fee originally. From Wazza, he sent through his local drive-through coffee shop that just says, look, while many people will notice card surcharges are disappearing, what you don't see is that businesses are still paying those fees every single day. Surcharge may be gone for the customer. The cost is not gone for business. They're putting everything up across their menus as well. You tell me, life a bit cheaper today or not? It's sounding like it's coming down on the or not side of things. If you're in business, are you absorbing the cost? Are you able to? And coming up after the 9 o'clock news, doctors and other health workers are going out on strike today.
4: 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Gold Central Victoria. National news now.
11: 21 degrees in Melbourne, rain today 22 the top. It's 9 o'clock. Good morning, I'm Madeline Burke. Youth crime and bail laws appear to be the single biggest issue driving votes at November's state election. The latest freshwater strategy poll in the Herald Sun has revealed 48% of Victorians surveyed nominated youth crime and bail laws as an issue most likely to influence their vote. Marketing expert and political strategist Toby Ralph says a tough on crime stance is needed to convince Victorians the crisis will improve.
5: The real underlying cause is illegal tobacco. Illegal tobacco has fueled a whole bunch of criminals who are funding young kids to commit street crime. Until you fix illegal tobacco, you ain't going to fix youth crime. And so you've got to address that. That involves enforcement and closures and excise reductions.
11: Finally, some cost of living relief for Victorians, with households being offered free daily electricity. Stephanie Wacklewick reports.
9: Households will be able to run their dishwashers, washing machines and air conditioners for free between 11 a.m. and 2 p.m. every day. The Victorian Midday Power Saver was announced by the state government back in March, providing cost of living relief to about 2.6 million homes with a smart meter. Residents are estimated to save between $149 and $1,100 on their annual energy bills, but it will be up to households to sign up. From today, the Carroll government is also expanding the Victorian Energy Upgrades Program, giving households discounts on ceiling insulation and saving more than $400 a year on their energy bills. Stephanie Wacklewick, State Parliament, Melbourne.
11: A commercial flight has made an emergency landing in Saudi Arabia after a pilot reportedly stabbed his colleague in an attempt to crash the plane. Passengers and off-duty crew broke into the cockpit to stop the attack on the Fly Dubai jet bound for Tel Aviv after it plunged thousands of feet over the Middle East. The British Prime Minister says there are strong indications that Iran did play a role in the RAF Fairford incident, which resulted in five men being arrested then bailed. The base has been used by the US as part of operations in Iran. Andy Burnham has also defended a decision to release the suspects on bail, a move slammed by Donald Trump.
10: I think people need to understand that, you know, when it says released, that isn't as people might kind of think. It's obviously with the strictest possible bail conditions.
9: The Dow Jones has closed down 443 points, the Nasdaq up 63, and the Australian dollar buying 69.4 US cents. Marcus Bontempelli and Harry Sheezel have made history at their respective Western Bulldogs and North Melbourne Best and Fairest. Elijah Farfew reports.
12: It's seventh heaven for Marcus Bontempelli as he tied Scott West for the most Charles Sutton medals at the Western Bulldogs Awards night with seven. The dog skipper finishing ahead of Ed Richards and James O'Donnell in the vote count. The 30-year-old Bontempelli acknowledging he wants to continue playing at a high level.
13: I'm obviously not getting any younger and father time's actually real now for me.
12: Meanwhile, North Melbourne star Harry Sheezel has become the youngest player to win the Sid Barker medal three times. The 21-year-old pipped Luke Davies-Uniacke and Jai Simpkin for the honour as he paid tribute to former coach Alistair Clarkson, who was sacked by the Kangaroos last month.
14: It's been massive for my development. I'm so grateful for him and what he's done for me.
12: Elijah Farfield reporting.
9: Australia has won the third and final one-day international in South Africa by 45 runs after rain brought an early end of play to the match. And Nathan Cleary has accepted his maiden NRL Dally M medal. That's the latest news and sport.
6: Gold Central Victoria weather, thanks to Prestige Jayco Bendigo.
9: High chance of rain across central Victoria and a likely thunderstorm this arvo. Bendigo heading for 23, Maryborough and Castlemaine 22, and for Ballarat 19.
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27: Until noon, you're listening to Heidi Murphy.
11: This afternoon, Victorian doctors will walk off the job. Doctors in public hospitals will walk off the job. A four-hour stop work, I think it is. First time in years and years that they've done it. The big focus, of course, the public hospitals, say, of Melbourne. I know 150 walking out in Geelong. I assume other regional hospitals the same. Any word on what the impact is going to be like if you've got plans with a doctor you're supposed to be seeing today? They do tell us emergency care will be taken out of it, so they will still they'll still be working emergency care. But doctors, big strike action this afternoon, and there's another group of allied health professionals who are also walking off the job today. Some big delays and dramas possibly coming in our hospital system. I'll speak to one of the members of the Allied Health Professionals Association shortly. Glenn's been holding on though. Glenn, what did you want to say?
1: Yeah, hi Heidi. Just with regards to the credit card surcharges, I think the vast majority of companies will increase their prices to cover it, I think, in the first instance. But I think the thing we're all forgetting is the fact that once you increase your prices, you increase your cost of goods sold, GST applies to that. And that's the play, I think, from the federal government, is by moving this away from being a charge after you've purchased something to being part of the cost of goods sold, they're now getting more GST revenue from it. I think it pulls that.
11: They're capturing more GST. Have we really been played for that big of fools, Glenn?
1: Well,
11: I was wildly supportive of the surcharge ban. I thought it was a great move, great idea.
1: Well, initially. Yeah, but this government, I just think there's always things behind it.
11: All right, Glenn, thank you. That is a theory. I hadn't thought about that bit either. I genuinely thought when the Reserve first said we're getting rid of these, that it was going to be a great move. But I thought it was just disappearing across the board because I couldn't quite understand why surcharges are payable as a percentage for the privilege of being able to pay with your card when it's your money, when we're all being pushed onto card anyway, why it came at such a cost, but also why it would come at such a cost to business as well. Here we are, though. It's I'm not paying it when I tap today, but we will be paying it in other ways by the sounds of it. A lot of businesses, small businesses, saying we'll put prices up. We have to put prices up marginally, and that means that everybody pays it across the board, not just the card users. It's the cash users as well. We're all ending up paying a little bit more. Prime Minister says, nope, we're saving money. This is a cost of living measure that he's taking credit for. I'm still keen to get a sense of whether you think it is going to make sense. If you're a small business owner who can absorb it, by all means, 133 693. Leo, hello, Leo.
2: Hello. I'm a commercial driver. Mm. I do about 140,000 Ks a year. Mm. Now, I can get a car now that'll do close to what I need, electric, but there's another catch coming up, and that is the we've got the per kilometre charge coming in for the road tax.
11: Oh, yeah, we haven't got really detail about that, have we? They're still working on how it'll work?
2: No, it seems. Per kilometre. You basically, when you go register your car, either they know or they'll ask you for a photo of your kilometres.
11: Yeah.
2: They'll work out how many kilometres you've done and then they'll charge you accordingly.
11: But you'll be happy to pay your bit of fair share for road maintenance and upkeep, won't you, as an electric vehicle owner, though?
2: Well, that pushes over the edge on being worth it or not worth it for me, because I'm paying a lot more for the car, and
11: you're not paying the petrol prices I'm paying, or the diesel prices others are paying.
2: No, which I'm paying at the moment. But I've noticed that the reason I looked at it is because I noticed that in the last few months I've gone from, let's say 600 kilometres, cost me about $40. Mm. Now it's costing me about $60.
11: Oof, yeah. So you're thinking about buying an EV, but you're not sure.
2: I was. Well, I mean, we don't know. But if it's coming in at 2.5 cents per kilometre, let's say I have to charge it outside of home, I'll end up, being worse off.
11: Yeah. All right, thank you, Leo. I haven't looked at it for a little while, but I didn't think they'd quite reach the point of, I know they want to come up with some way of charging EV drivers because there's no fuel excise paid by an EV driver, but I don't think they'd reach the point quite yet of it being charged. I know at the state level, under a couple of treasurers ago, Tim Pallas, we came up with one. It was charged for about a year, year and a half, challenged in the High Court, had to all be paid back because a state can't charge a tax like that. I don't think they've quite landed on it yet. I do want to talk about EVs later, and we might chat about it with Gail Isles, actually. There's one EV being sold every 100 seconds in Australia, or earlier this year, buying them at huge numbers, I assume because the petrol prices were so ridiculous that it was making sense. Are you factoring in other things? Chat to EV owners ahead. I mentioned this healthcare strike this afternoon. So doctors are off the job 1:30 this afternoon. Doctors in public hospitals off the job 1:30 through to 5:30 this afternoon. They say they've been in 14 months of negotiations without a pay offer from the government. They're pushing for safer working conditions, limits on long shifts, consecutive night shifts, that sort of thing. Also taking industrial action today are allied health professionals. At 43 public sector hospitals across the state, members of this association will walk off the job, and that's for the third time this year. They say they are among the worst paid in the country, and they're rallying against long hours and poor working conditions of their own. On the line is Aneta Menkanovska, Victorian Allied Health Professionals Association. Aneta, thanks for your time.
3: Thank you. Thanks for having me.
11: What? How many people do you reckon will go out this afternoon?
3: Oh, it's hard to say, but we're hoping there'll be at least 1,500 to 2,000 members there, with more hopefully making the last-minute decision to join the rally today.
11: And are you linking in with the doctors one?
3: No, we're not. No. Unfortunately, that would be a bit too tricky for both unions and health services, but we are there in solidarity and in spirit.
11: Yeah, broadly speaking, you both have a very similar issue, right, with the state. Pay us more and sort our working conditions out. Have you had any progress with the Health Minister's office?
3: Unfortunately, no. It continues that, we haven't had an offer, and, similar to the doctors, it's been for us 12 months with no acceptable offer. And yeah, we're just at a point where we've got to escalate, and that's what we're doing today. So we will and are hopeful that we will get one soon.
11: What do you base that hope on?
3: Just sheer hope at this point in time.
11: Oh, no.
3: Sheer hope, and really that comes to the point that we've just finished our 4 weeks to fix it campaign, and, this is a turning point for us, and this last week really comes into, building to this strike today and really showing the government that... That we need an offer, and we have a strong belief in our campaign that this has been effective and that this will help us to get an offer soon.
11: I realise now that we have ticked over to October 1, I can say the election is next month, the end of next month, but it is coming up. Will you, how advanced are your plans to make this an issue during that run up to the election?
3: Yeah, it's a good question. You know, there is still time, and there is still there is definitely still time for us to be able to reach an agreement and receive an acceptable offer before this side of the election. And we are willing to do what we need to. But what does that mean?
11: Will you campaign against Labor? Is what I'm getting at?
3: Yeah, I guess if we need to take it into the caretaker period, we will. Is what I'm trying to say.
11: Can a deal be done in caretaker?
3: I think in caretaker period, my understanding of the situation is that decisions can still be made during that time if they are deemed as urgent and priority. And I guess my question back would be, hopefully the government would see this as a priority in order to make decisions during that time.
11: I think caretaker starts in 4 weeks, so forget the election next month. Caretaker period starts in 4 weeks. There's not long to get to a deal. Are you having regular talks? Still, government often says to us, we're at the negotiating table. Are you at a negotiating table?
3: Yes, I would say that we are at a negotiating table, right, and we are having conversations with them, and that has happened more recently, I guess, in the last 24 hours, which again comes back to our point of our campaign, knowing that this was going to be a pivotal point and was going to put pressure on them both politically and financially. So, yes,
11: you are in talks, and there is they're stepping up a little.
3: They're coming to the table more, I would say. Yes, hopefully.
11: Sure, they just need to bring the treasurer and his checkbook along.
3: Yes,
11: I assume.
3: I think so.
11: Is it pay or is it more conditions for your members?
3: It's both, but pay is our big thing that we are asking for, and this isn't to get us ahead. This is only a reflection of the cost of living, inflation, and truthfully just respect. We're wanting the same as other health professionals, and that will help us with retention and recruitment, and so ultimately that we do not compromise patient care. And we want something for our workloads and, anything that can reflect similar to the nursing. We've got no safety net like the nurses do. So we are essentially underpaid, under-resourced, and have no safety net.
11: Okay. Where does it go from here? So you back to work tomorrow, then what?
3: Back to work tomorrow and then back at it. I guess we continue hoping that the government will be with us in bargaining in good faith. And we continue conversations and hope that we can reach something that's acceptable for them and for us and for, you know, our members ultimately, who have been doing this for over 12 months. Something that is reasonable for us all.
11: Yeah, I have every sympathy for you, and you have every right to be making a case for reasonable pay rise and reasonable conditions and things. Is this going to impact on patients today, and how comfortable are you with interrupting their care?
3: Yeah, it's a good question. I think, you know, we've always arranged and had minimal staffing on for any of our strike actions. So this is no different to any previous strike action that we've had before. So it won't compromise that care, where urgent patients will always be prioritised and triaged to be seen urgently. And that's why we do have members staying back in the hospitals to be able to staff them. Mm. But, you know, I do want to make a point that, you know, the hospital system has been working on staff shortages in allied health for years. This is partly, you know, why we're so frustrated that we haven't had full staffing in a very long time. So fair to say that we are quite familiar with minimal kind of staffing and how to operate in a service like that with our additional workloads as well.
11: Mm. All right. Well, keep us posted. Maybe the health minister calls through and sorts something out for you today.
3: Thank you so much for having me on.
11: Aneta Menkanowska there, the Victorian Allied Health Professionals Association representative. I know the Health Minister's been out speaking to media this morning. I think last time I tried to ask her about this looming doctor strike industrial action, there was, oh, we're always at negotiating, we're talking. We've been out speaking to media this morning. I think last time I tried to ask her about this looming doctor strike industrial action, there was

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0: 23 minutes past nine. India, good morning to you.
9: There, how are you?
0: Very well, thank you.
9: No, I just wanted to send my solidarity, well, the whole of Australia should be, with our allied health workers and our doctors who are striking today.
0: Mm-hmm.
9: The government has been blocking this rally, I know, for the doctors right up until the 11th hour. And if they put as much effort into what they were doing to try and stop what was happening, then hopefully there would be clear negotiation for all of our healthcare professionals out there today in public hospitals.
0: What do you mean if they were willing to put as much effort in?
9: There has been lots of effort to try and block these campaigns, particularly the doctor strike. Lots of late night emails, lots of people trying to make it not happen. Lots of doctors aren't actually striking today because they can't, and from the good of their heart, staying in the hospitals because they care about their patients. But the working conditions at the moment are just abhorrent. Like, you know, good patient, good, like safe doctor healthcare conditions are safe patient healthcare conditions. I'm married to one. The amount of unpaid overtime that is happening at the moment is, it's, people don't even know. Like, it's wild. And I think we need to stand up and we need to pay our healthcare professionals what they're deserved.
0: It, does it sometimes frustrate you, or you're the person you're married to, the willingness to throw money at some things and then the difficulty to drag that blood from a stone to pay for the essentials like healthcare?
9: Yes, I mean, I'm a public primary.

0: high school teacher who works in public ed, so we're having our own battles on the other side. But absolutely,
1: I thought you'd sorted all those out. I sorted those, didn't you?
0: Oh, we're close. I think money almost, conditions not quite. And I think a lot of this is about conditions. And unfortunately, in the media, it's often reported as money, money, money. They want more money.
1: That's an easy number to grab onto. It's the easiest number to explain absolutely. To people, yeah.
0: Totally. But it's like the conditions, the amount of overtime both of us are doing in our house, at home, or in the hospital, or in the school. It's just, you can't even cap it. It never ends. Mm. It's wild. And I think if people knew or saw what is happening in the hospitals, and the thing is, it's out of good faith. Like, these doctors, they love their job. They love their patients. Not, I can't think of one doctor who is there just because it's the career they've fallen into. They want to be there. Mm. So for them to be striking out today is it's a bigger problem. Like, this, yeah, it needs to be addressed. And I'm hoping before the election we can see some track happening for our healthcare professionals.
1: Would it change the way that you vote?
0: We are having this discussion every night. I'm not sure. I think at this point, yes, I think it is. For the first, I have voted for the same party my whole life. And I think for the first time now, I am going through policy documents. I am reading everything I can on, like, but it's like, what are we going to see? What change is going to happen? Mm. Yes, I think a lot of people will change how they vote for this upcoming election in November.
1: And are you looking at them to see if you can stomach voting for someone else, or to see if there's legitimate other ideas that are out there that are better? That it's not about punishing it's more about...
0: No. I think, absolutely. I think, look, a bit of column A and a bit of column B, but I think it's about seeing if there are... Like, if someone is going to commit to supporting these people who support everyone in this country every single day. Mm. And we need to invest in public health care. Public health care holds up this country, same as public education. It is so important, and we are so lucky to have incredible... We have the best trained doctors in the world. The most competent, well-trained doctors are in this country. Like, the study and the hours that go into getting to where they are, is they give their whole life to this. We need to support them, we need to pay them, and we need to create working conditions that allow them to do their job safely.
1: All right, India, thank you very much for the call. I wish you well in your contemplation of your choices as the election edges ever closer. This strike will happen today. It's doctors and these allied health workers who have taken their third, I think this is their third round of industrial action. There's been signs up at hospitals for, goodness, for a year now from these allied health workers. Doctors are going to get most of the attention today, but the allied health workers are part of it as well. These two pieces of industrial action, these two claims for better pay and better conditions. I was just having a look. There's a freshwater poll in the Herald Sun today that talks about the issues that matter to you and steps through what's going to be the vote drivers, the vote deciders. This election, health, hospital waiting lists and healthcare comes in at fifth on the list. So youth crime and bail laws, number one. Housing affordability and availability, number two. Energy and power bills, number three. State debt and government spending, number four. And then hospital waiting list and healthcare, 28%, number five. Roads and potholes just behind it. So healthcare is coming in ahead of potholes. You wonder how big a deal it is as you're making up your mind which way you'll vote. Because I think there's fewer things more important in our lives than healthcare, and having that access to a properly funded, properly resourced, properly staffed public hospital system, public health system, is an essential. It should be the most basic thing, the first thing we focus on, the most basic thing to get right. And you'll see plenty of social media videos of politicians saying, we've built all these new hospitals. Great. Are there people in them? Are they being paid well? Are we getting the appropriate level of care in them? And if the answer is not yes to all of those other questions, stop bragging about it. Michael, good morning.
2: Good morning, Heidi. Heidi, I had reason to go to Footscray Bay Hospital a couple of times in last couple of months, or the last month.
1: And this is the brand new fancy one.
2: Oh, tremendous hospital. Looks fantastic, but no staff.
1: What?
2: Absolutely no staff. I got there at 10 o'clock at night and I wasn't seen until 7 o'clock in the morning. And I was in trouble. I couldn't urinate.
1: And you know, sitting in, you're in emergency?
2: In the emergency.
1: Yeah.
2: Absolutely woeful treatment.
1: Level of, yeah. It's not what you, it's not what you'd expected. It's brand spanking new hospital. Did they say, sorry, we're a bit understaffed tonight?
2: No. No, they just said, oh, we got no beds. But there's beds there, but there's nobody.
1: Nobody
2: to look after the beds.
1: Nobody to staff them. Thank you, Michael, for the call. Yeah, The Age did some reporting on this hospital the other day, and I think there's been some similar reporting about the Royal Children's Hospital. We've got all these big new beds. We've got all this. You still need to pay for the people to staff them, to man them, crew them, whatever the appropriate word is there. And the health minister's argument, when I was speaking to her most recently about it, was these things are staged out. First, we make the investment in the fancy hospital, the Footscray Hospital, and then as we're operationalising it, there's money that we find put aside to staff and to resource. But you shouldn't have, I mean, sitting around for long waits in emergency, sitting around long waits for treatment. You expect to be able to walk into a hospital and get some care urgently. But if there's no beds, there's no room, there's no staff to look after you, what are you supposed to do? 29 minutes to 10. Let's check the news headlines. Madeleine Burke, hello.
3: Good morning, Heidi. In other news today, three teenagers have been charged over a series of armed robberies, aggravated burglaries and petrol drive-offs across Melbourne's southeast last week. It's alleged that these three part of a gang of youths using two stolen vehicles targeting mostly lone women. They're accused of chasing a convenience store worker at Black Rock with a machete. At this stage, no charges have been laid over the six robberies. One of those 16-year-old arrested was on bail as well. Black market tobacco shops are finding ways around the state government's crackdown to shut down dodgy operators. Crime syndicates in some areas reportedly resorting to selling illicit cigarettes only outside of business hours when inspectors are rostered off. North Melbourne and the Western Bulldogs held their best and fairest last night. North superstar Harry Sheezel claimed his third Sid Barker medal. Bulldog skipper Marcus Bontempelli claimed an equal club record, 7th Charles Sutton medal. Those stories and more in the news at 10, Heidi.
1: Thank you very much for that, Madeleine. We'll take a break, back with more of your calls ahead. And I want to check in with the mayor of Geelong. You know those bollards, they're rejigging them. They've found some cash, thanks to the ratepayers of Geelong, to rejig, revitalise and ensure there's a long life ahead for those cute little bollards that are down on the foreshore of Geelong. Oh, and scattered through town. Do you like them? Pose with them? Does it matter to you if it's made of fiberglass? It's not the original timber that was there? 133693.
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11: 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Good times made great.
1: I have been meaning to give you an update on this, actually. George called in on Tuesday when we were first talking about that doctor strike action, when they first alerted us to the fact that they were going to go out on strike. George called because he was worried about a procedure that's due to happen this afternoon for him at the Eye and Ear Hospital. He was worried it was going to be cancelled due to this industrial action. His issue in particular was he was having to travel from Painesville for this injection, and it needs to happen today so that he could get the eye surgery next week. He needs to have an injection today at the hospital in the middle of when this strike action set down for. He called the hospital and couldn't get a clear answer from them on whether the appointment would be cancelled or rescheduled. All left him very confused. It's hardly an easy little commute. And if something happened to this first injection, then there'd be an issue with the operation for next week. We did follow it through for him with the Eye and Ear Hospital, and they said, yes, they understand the concern caused by uncertainty around appointments. They can confirm his appointment is proceeding as scheduled this afternoon. While the hospital's managing some disruption to services, specialist clinic activity is continuing, and they apologise very much for the confusion caused for George when he contacted and was unable to get a clear answer from hospital management. So that is good news. Shirley, hello, Shirley.
12: Hello, Heidi.
1: How are you?
12: Yeah, I just wanted to make a comment about the doctors.
1: Oh, yes.
12: Going out.
1: Yes.
12: I've got a feeling that this government has ignored them to this point, and they might come to the table now so they look good just before the election. Why wouldn't you be paying these people what they need to have?
1: I mean, because there's no money around. Because there's no money around.
12: And they're talking this morning about giving money to some woman that wants to go into space.
1: Yes. Well, what would you prefer the money goes towards? Paying the doctors and clinicians appropriate amounts? Or...
12: Yeah, look, fix what's here on our planet before you start paying money to go out further.
1: All right, Shirley, thank you. You're probably right to be a little... Have they held on to this point so that in another week or two they get to say, only Labor looks after our health workers, and here we are looking after our health workers. And that broader question of the mission to space, there's reports in the paper today that Anthony Albanese is putting his hand out to the states saying, help us gather some money together, essentially pass the hat around, everybody throw in 10, 20 million so that we can send an Australian up to the International Space Station. I think a seat on the space station costs us 160 million, 100, 160 million, some enormous amount. You want to put the money into that? Or Shirley got a point. Let's sort out the things we can sort out first here. Craig, morning to you, Craig.
13: Hey, Heidi, how are you going?
1: I'm pretty well, thank you.
13: That's good. I just want to make a comment on the hospital.
1: Yeah.
13: And first of all, I don't want to put any of the staff down. The nurses there, I was in there last week, are absolutely fantastic. Couldn't do enough for me.
1: Great, yeah.
13: But on the, sorry, I'm going to get a bit emotional. I'm an alcoholic. And I gave up drinking, and I just stopped, so I got very sick. So I ended up in the emergency.
1: Yeah.
13: I was there from 10 o'clock at night until 8 o'clock in the morning before I got seen by someone.
1: Yeah. Not good enough.
13: And just constantly throwing up and and so sick. Yeah, and just on. It's self-inflicted, I know. So I admit that.
1: Yeah. Sure.
13: Still, when you need help, you need help.
1: Yeah, you got every right to expect it. Thank you, Craig, for that. And it's good that you admit that it is self-inflicted, but sitting around for hours and hours and hours because hospitals are understaffed can be difficult, incredibly difficult, whatever state you're in and whether it's self-inflicted or not. More of your calls ahead. There's a pile of emails coming in still about surcharges. The Prime Minister says life's cheaper today. He saved us money because the credit card, the card surcharges are gone, banned, came into effect today, gone. Done. Life's cheaper. Businesses are saying, no, we've actually got to absorb the cost now and we don't have that kind of money lying around. We'll have to pass price increases on across the board to everybody. A lot of feedback coming through on that. I will come to it. I'd love to hear from you, though, if you're a regular in the Geelong area or you travel down to take photographs with the iconic waterfront bollards. There was talk earlier this year that they'd have to be taken out because they're just not in a fit state to be around. They represent, obviously, pretty diverse characters, various elements of Geelong's history over the years. Geelong City Council has come up with some money. An $800,000 renewal program has just been announced today. To talk us through it is Stretch Contell, Mayor of the City of Greater Geelong. Stretch, where'd the cash come from?
14: Well, it's part of our consolidated revenue. We've been maintaining the bollards now for decades since they were first installed in the late 1990s. It's just that they've now got to a state where there's going to be increased funding needed. Mm. And we need a new way of restoring them. The old way was really to have an artist appointed to repaint them. But they're made out of 170-year-old reclaimed hardwood from a former Yarra Street pier. So they're starting to rot. A number of them are no longer repairable. So looking at 21st century ways to bring them back to life, we've identified that we can do that via either fiberglass replicas or a 3D printed prototype. So that's what's being unveiled today, and we're going to allow the community to view that those two ways of bringing them back to life and make comment.
1: What's the 3D printed prototype? What's
14: That's incredible, really. It's using a carpet offcut from carpet manufacturing in the local region, Godfrey Hirst carpet. Yeah. Offcuts are then converted into carbon fibre, and that then is put through a 3D printer, and it prints the exact replica of the original bollard, including the wood graining and everything. It's an incredible way of bringing it back to life, and it's got the support of the artist's family. Unfortunately, the original artist, Jan Mitchell, has passed away some years ago, but the family are very supportive of the prototypes, and they've said that Jan would have been very proud of this commitment to her work and to her vision.
1: How important is it to find ways to save them and keep them going? Was the maintenance bill was getting a bit hefty?
14: Well, it was only not only the maintenance bill, but literally the wood had just sort of fallen apart. So that's what happened earlier this year. There were six bollards that literally were crumbling and were about to topple over. So that was really the burning plank that forced us to come up with new ways of preserving them.
1: And what's more durable, do you reckon, the fiberglass one or the 3D printed from carpet fibres?
14: Look, I think either or. They've both got a projected life of over 50 years, so you know, it's quite a good way to do it. At the moment, council is putting up funds, as you mentioned, $800,000 per year. We're going to divert merchandise that's currently sold at our National Wool Museum towards the restoration of bollards, and potentially in the future we'll look at other programs where the community can donate or corporates can get involved in saving bollards.
1: You're not going to will that require putting a nameplate on each of the bollards?
14: Well, all those things are being considered. Yeah, that sort of program has been used in the past very successfully, not only in Geelong with the restoration of our beautiful swimming promenade there.
1: Do you not reckon they'll lose something if they've got a nameplate or a... I'm thinking when you've got some Geelong footy players, I think. What, are you putting sponsors' names on the jerseys?
14: There's been no decision made whatsoever about that. But, you know, we're working in the background on how we can involve the community, because when the matter came to a head earlier this year... Myself personally, as mayor, I had a number of corporates approach me and individuals saying, look, I'd love to fund fully the restoration of a bollard. How can we do that? So we're looking at ways how that can happen.
1: How many are there total?
14: There's around 150. There's 103 that are on the waterfront between Rippleside and Botanic Gardens. Yeah. But then there are others that are at the Wool Museum. There's some at Bowen Heads, some at Tullamarine Airport. So there's a few of them that have sort of made their way.
1: We'll get a few more. Do you reckon this will make it easier to create them? Are you thinking more and more, or does that tend to that might dilute the...
14: That's my personal view. My personal view is that, no, what we've got, we've got. I wouldn't want to see this become sort of mass production of bollards. I think let's keep what we've got, preserve that, and, you know, if artists got ideas on how to do something iconic for Geelong, let's have something new. But the bollards, I think, should be static in their current number.
1: Oh, hey, you know how we build occasionally build statues for premiers who've done 3,000 days. Is there a bollard rule for mayors of Greater Geelong?
14: No, I can't see that happening. There is one former mayor, Jerry Smith. He was the first mayor, amalgamated mayor of City of Greater Geelong, and Jan Mitchell did one of him. So he's there near Cunningham Pier.
1: I love it. Yeah. There is there's precedent there, Stretch.
14: There is.
1: Thank you so much for your time this morning.
14: Thanks, Heidi.
1: Stretch Contell there, Mayor of the City of Greater Geelong, and not a man who will institute a rule where long-term mayors get their own bollards made. You love those? What's your favourite one of those bollards down Geelong Way? 133693.
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1: 10 minutes to 10, checking the weather for Roth Newton there. 20 to 30% off sale is on now. 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Rain today over, closing in on the Geelong area and the western suburbs of Melbourne at the moment. Rain today heading for a top of 22. Currently in the city it is 21 degrees. Julie, good morning.
21: Oh, good morning, Heidi. I've been thinking whether I'd call you as I've been driving along to go to Shopping Town, and I decided to call you. I work in the emergency department as a ward clerk, and I have for many, many years. Paying the doctors isn't so, they need to be paid, don't get me wrong. That's not going to solve the issue. The issue that needs to be addressed is the emergency department isn't an emergency department anymore. It's a large GP clinic. What we need to do is have more GP clinics open 24/7. The reason people come to the emergency department is they don't have to pay for their drugs, the service, the x-rays, the boots, everything else, so they don't have to pay. So they come in with a mosquito bite, a cut, a period pain, a headache, stuff that needs to go to the GP.
1: Isn't that why we've got the urgent care clinics? Are they not doing that job?
21: Yeah, but they don't do that job. And the other issue is don't call nurse on call, because nurse on call says everybody to come to us because they can't see what's wrong with them and they can't tell them to take a Panadol, so they say, oh, you need to go to the emergency department.
1: What about the problem, and also, what about the virtual EDs, Julie?
21: Well, they're reasonably good, but 9 times out of 10 we get letters at night saying we're sending so-and-so because they can't really see the patient. Don't treat somebody and tell them, go to bed and with a Bex and then they have an aneurysm. Do you know what I mean? It's just, it's ridiculous. They need to have more GP clinics. They need to have them open 24/7. And everybody that comes to the emergency department should have to pay, even if it's $20. Because
1: you'd put
21: just unfair.
1: You'd put a tap and go on the way into an emergency department.
21: Yep, absolutely. And the biggest problem we've got is every overseas visitor that comes to this country should have mandatory travel insurance. You do your homework and go into the public hospitals and find out how much is owing for overseas visitors that have not paid their bills. You would be horrified. It is millions of dollars a year that every public hospital has to force the money out, or we do, because the overseas visitor has not paid.
1: Julie, you've given us a lot to think about there. Thank you for the call. Clearly there are massive structural issues inside the hospital system and the healthcare system. Don't even get me started on dental care in this country and in this state in terms of the public setting. But clearly there are fundamental issues. They have tried to fix things along the way. I mean, the urgent care clinics or are supposed to be doing that work, and then GP clinics say we can't get GPs here because they're all in these urgent care clinics or in these other settings. There's not enough, and there's clearly not enough incentive to be in there or enough correct training to be in there, or enough, I don't know, pay to keep people at that end of things. I think there are quite a number of issues, and a fundamental rethink of it all or throwing it all out and starting again wouldn't be as simple as just talking about it now and it happens. I don't think you can put a charging point on the way into an emergency department. I understand the point you're making, but I just don't think it is something that would wash, that people would accept it. It's complicated and tricky to fix. What I would love is decent, experienced people with great ideas and some empathy and a clinical care setting in the decision-making positions, rather than people who've spent so long out of the caring space or out of the clinical setting that they can't quite remember how it's done properly. It would take a lot of time. It would take a lot of money. Is it worth putting that time and money in? Yeah, probably. Just won't be a quick fix. Won't fix it tomorrow. Won't fix it next year. Might be 5-10 years down the track. Who knows?
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1: Coming up in the next hour of the program, we'll have Dr. Gail Iles in with us, our TAME physicist. She's here to answer any science question that you've ever wanted to ask. And you can ask it out loud here. We won't judge you. We might laugh at you at the question, but she will attempt, she always does, to give a legitimate answer to it. One of my questions to her is going to be around the EV car space, where apparently at some point this year in Australia, we were selling an EV car every 100 seconds. If that's you, you're happy with the change, happy with the queues at the chargers. I've just got questions for her about what the future of the EVs are once they're done, or how long these batteries last for, how far apart can all these charging stations be. Coming up before midday, Ox will be in. We're making a list of the greatest sporting dynasties, greatest sporting families in Australian history. We want to gather your nominations. And coming up after the 10 o'clock news, October 1 means... Yeah, these card changes, but it also means some changes for the real estate industry.
3: 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Gold Central Victoria. National news now.
5: 21 degrees in Melbourne, rain today, 22 the top. It's 10 o'clock. Good morning. I'm Madeline Burke. Officials in Saudi Arabia are interrogating a pilot who stabbed his colleague in the cockpit of a Fly Dubai aircraft on its approach to Israel. Nine's Europe correspondent Josh Bavis reports.
6: More than 170 passengers and crew have landed safely in Tel Aviv after a terrifying ordeal on flight FZ-1073 from the UAE to Israel. About 2 hours into the flight, one of the pilots was stabbed by the other. Passengers and crew rushed the cockpit after the door was unlocked, restraining the attacking pilot and getting the aircraft under control. The plane had violently plunged 14,000 feet in 30 seconds. Israeli officials believe the actions of passengers and crew prevented a 9/11 style attack. Two off-duty pilots were able to land the plane safely in Saudi Arabia. The alleged attacking pilot is an Omani citizen. The surviving pilot is an Indian national who's now been labelled a hero of Israel. In London, Josh Bavis.
5: Fed-up Victorian doctors across the state's entire public hospital system will walk off the job this afternoon as their dispute with the government over pay and condition drags on. They'll rally outside State Parliament from 1:30, while Annetta Menkanowska from the Victorian Allied Health Professionals Association has told Heidi Murphy their members are rallying for the third time this year. The trained health workers also demanding better pay and resources.
7: Pay is our big thing that we are asking for, and this isn't to get us ahead. This is only a reflection of the cost of living, inflation, and truthfully just respect. We're wanting the same as other health professionals, and that will help us with retention and recruitment. So ultimately that we do not compromise patient care. We've got no safety net like the nurses do.
5: New polling suggests crime and bail laws will be a major battleground at next month's Victorian election. 48% of voters say youth crime and bail laws are likely to influence their vote, while cost of living remains their biggest overall concern. Three teenagers have been charged following a police investigation into a series of violent offending, often targeting lone women, across Melbourne's southeast last week. Detectives arrested two 16-year-old boys and an 18-year-old Springvale man yesterday. Police stress their charges do not relate to the six alleged robberies of women, and the investigation remains ongoing. Those using debit and credit cards can no longer be charged extra, and many small businesses say they've raised prices to compensate. The government is defending the changes, saying those who already weren't adding a surcharge will actually save money, and that the existing system was broken. In finance, your Lords is down 52 points, the ASX 200 down 67, and the Australian dollar buying 69.4 US cents. In sport, North Melbourne skipper Nick Larkey has urged the playing group to deliver for their incoming new senior coach. The hunt for a coach continues following the sacking of Alistair Clarkson last month, with Kangaroo football boss Todd Viney flagging an announcement would be made in the coming weeks. Larkey, who addressed the club's best and fairest overnight, says the players will need to step up.
8: Rest assured, the club will pick the best candidate available in Australia for this coaching role. But unless we continue to strive to new heights as players, unless we push the limits of what we're capable capable of as a group, unless we drive a world-class culture, unless we take ownership of our own journey, the changing coach will mean absolutely nothing.
5: The winner of the 2026 Men's Stall Gift, Alifemi Komolafe, has been suspended from competition for 12 months after failing a drug test. And that's the latest in news and in sport.
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9: High chance of rain across Central Victoria and a likely thunderstorm this arvo. Bendigo heading for 23, Maryborough and Castlemaine 22, and for Ballarat 19.
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